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3: With SRN News, I'm Keith Peters in Washington. There is Senate pushback on President Trump's pick to be the next Attorney General.
4: Acting Attorney General Todd Blanche faced questions from skeptical senators in his confirmation hearing. Blanche was asked about a fund that would compensate allies of President Trump and a tax immunity deal for the president.
5: There is no weaponization fund. The weaponization fund is dead. It's not moving forward.
4: Texas Republican John Cornyn is skeptical.
6: Just to be clear, the president of the United States, who is a plaintiff in this lawsuit, has not agreed in writing to delete the weaponization fund, and there's no guarantee.
4: There are 11 Republicans and 10 Democrats on the Senate Judiciary Committee. If even one Republican on that committee votes no on Blanche, the nomination would be rejected. Ed Donahue, Washington.
3: The president is announcing new investments in America's defense industry. Willie Nelson reports.
7: President Trump announced a major investment in the nation's defense industrial base at a defense and innovation summit in Pennsylvania.
8: This afternoon, we're announcing nearly $10 billion of new investments in our defense industrial base right here in the great Commonwealth of Pennsylvania. And these investments will create more than 4,000 jobs. Pennsylvania workers will build the ships, submarines, trucks, weapons, and industries.
7: The announcement comes as the administration continues pushing to expand U.S. defense manufacturing. Willie Nelson, the White House.
3: Rescuers are still searching for three people missing after a boat sank in San Francisco Bay near Alcatraz Island as part of a memorial service. One person was pulled from the water but later died, and 16 others were rescued Tuesday afternoon. A dog on board also died. Authorities say the boat capsized amid swells up to 5 feet. On Wall Street, the Dow by 150 points, the NASDAQ rose 162, the S&P 500 advanced 28. This is SRN News.
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1: With SRN News, I'm Keith Peters in Washington. The U.S. has reimposed a blockade on Iran after Tehran's attacks on ships in the Strait of Hormuz. But Iran remains defiant.
2: Tehran has insisted that any ship going through the strait must do so on a route through Iranian waters and must follow the instructions of Iran's paramilitary Revolutionary Guard. Now, the U.S. had been trying to support those vessels, and the U.N.'s International Maritime Organization had supported this route around Oman, but the ships that have been attacked by Iran in recent days all have been plying that route.
1: That's correspondent John Gambrell reporting from Dubai, United Arab Emirates. Days of back-and-forth strikes by the U.S. and Iran across the Middle East and renewed threats to the waterway crucial to global energy supplies have shredded the interim deal to end the conflict. Throughout most of this month, SRN News has been partnering with the international Christian nonprofit relief organization Food for the Poor to rush emergency medical supplies and meals to earthquake victims in Venezuela. As international media attention turns to other headlines, the group's spokesman Daniel Patino says help is needed now more than ever.
3: Well, yes. This is actually the moment that matters the most. This is when the cameras leave and the need remains. 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Every donation counts and is getting to the families right away.
1: Patino adds that a donation banner to help victims can be found at our website, srnnews.com. On Wall Street, the Dow up by 150 points today. This is SRN News.
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0: the bill to allow medically assisted death.
1: Supporters like Anne Renaud gathered to watch and celebrate.
2: Grateful to finally have the possibility to say to people who are suffering that they have an option.
1: Eligible patients must be adult French citizens or legal residents with an incurable advanced stage illness, suffering unbearably, and make repeated requests of their own free will. Psychiatric disorders and neurological diseases like Alzheimer's would not qualify. Opponents like Ségolène Peruccio, head of the French Society for Palliative Care, say the measure lacks safeguards and sends the wrong message to vulnerable patients. The legislation must still clear a constitutional review. I'm Jennifer King.
0: The Texas Parks and Wildlife Department says more than 40 people have been rescued from high waters. As heavy downpours drenching South Texas continue to raise the risk of flash flooding. Most of the rescues have been in the Uvalde County area. The storms also spawned a tornado in San Antonio on Wednesday morning. The downpours began Tuesday. On Wall Street, the Dow up by 150 points. The Nasdaq rose 162, with the S&P 500 advancing by 28 points. This is SRN News.
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10: Foundations of Freedom. 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
11: Most Americans think of Abraham Lincoln and they think of the Civil War or the Emancipation. But in 1862, he signed another hugely significant piece of legislation, the Homestead Act. It offered eligible Americans up to 160 acres of land, not as a prize for the powerful, but as an opportunity for ordinary families willing to live on it, work it, and build something lasting. Why did it matter? Because Lincoln understood that freedom was not merely the absence of tyranny. Rather, freedom required responsibility, labor, stewardship, and moral courage. A free people must be given room to build, but they also must be willing to cultivate what they have been given. That still matters today. Liberty without responsibility decays. Opportunity without character collapses. Lincoln's lesson is clear. A nation stays free when its people remain willing to work, build, and steward freedom under God.
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0: The U.S. had been trying to support those vessels, and the UN's International Maritime Organization had supported this route around Oman, but the ships that have been attacked by Iran in recent days all have been plying that route.
1: That is correspondent John Gambrell in Dubai. Now, United days of back-and-forth strikes by the U.S. and Iran across the Middle East, renewing threats to the waterway that is crucial to global energy supplies. This is SRN News. Amnesty International taking aim at pro-life and pro-family groups. Here's Michael Harrington.
2: The iconic human rights group has spent most of its 65-year career advocating for political prisoners around the world. But now Amnesty has released a report warning that human rights in the United Kingdom are at risk from those who advocate for unborn babies and those who oppose transgenderism and the LGBT agenda. Amnesty labels them, quote, anti-rights groups, listing 25 pro-life organizations and 49, quote, gender-critical groups. Michael Harrington reporting.
1: A new survey from the Associated Press finds most Jewish adults in America don't feel well represented by political leaders. 63% say prejudice against Jewish people is an extremely and or very serious problem in America, and few believe either party is doing a good job of supporting Jews. This is SRN News. Israel ramping up strikes in Gaza with an attack on police. Here's Charles de la Desma.
3: Israeli airstrikes have killed about a dozen people in Gaza over the past 2 days, local health officials say, part of a wider campaign of attacks on the territory by Israel, despite a months-old ceasefire with Hamas. Among the dead are a woman and six police officers killed in an airstrike on a police station in the densely populated Jabalia refugee camp in northern Gaza. That was on Tuesday. In another strike on Wednesday, three members of the same family were killed in central Gaza. The Israeli military has not commented on the strikes in central and another in southern Gaza. I'm Charles Dillatesma.
1: A little bit of a bright day on Wall Street Wednesday. Dow Industrials gaining 150 points for the session. S&P up 28. The NASDAQ climbed 162 points. More details, srnnews.com.
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9: Right.
7: Like, so who in your life are you overlapping? So we had to get a little more deliberate, you know, as full nesters. We're like, what can we do in our community? So he started a men's Bible study every week, 50 guys. It's every Tuesday for 8 years. It's not like a short thing. Like, It's just a commitment, and people come and go, but it's like it's always there. And when you open the word together, that opens the heart as well to one another. So then I followed as a submissive wife. I started one for women, and we just met this morning before I came down. And the beautiful thing about opening the word and letting the word kind of wrestle in the context of a group is that vulnerability just happens.
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2: Overnight, we can expect mainly clear skies with a low temperature of 81. Looking ahead to Thursday, it will be mostly sunny during the day with a chance of a thunderstorm in the afternoon and a high of 92. Thursday night, there is a possibility of a thunderstorm in some areas in the evening. Otherwise, the sky will be partly cloudy with a low of 80. That's your AccuWeather forecast. I'm meteorologist Jason Caterina for AM 860, The Answer.
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5: My therapist says I have a preoccupation with vengeance. We'll see about that.
6: I really do hope it's somebody we want to see. But you know what? Son of a gun. Shout out to my little friend.
7: Alrighty, peeps. We have a packed show today. Because apparently the world decided to produce enough material in 24 hours to keep me and other comedians employed for decades. Goodness gracious, you can't keep up with this news cycle. And I will tell you this, for us, most of the news is good news. And while the war, that's my finger quotes, way of saying war, wages on with Iran, I say to you, don't panic. Our president has our back. He's got things in check, and we'll talk more about that in just a bit. I want to begin with the Democrats' leader, Kamala Harris. I'm still trying to figure out who leads the Democratic Party. I keep asking everybody this. I will ask you again. People, I'm going to tell you with 100% certainty that Donald Trump is the leader of the Republican Party. Now, if you disagree, you're an idiot, and I'd love to have you debate me about it. If you do agree with me, then, I don't know, call and thank me for telling you something you already knew. 844-551-8255. Kevin Jackson is who you're listening to. The Kevin Jackson Network. Kevin Jackson Radio. Kevin Jackson Show. KJRadio.com. Kamala Harris. I honestly believe this woman is more embarrassing than Joe Biden. If you think about it, it's a close second. If she's not number one. We chided Biden for being an idiot. I'm telling you, Kamala Harris was probably as big of an idiot. And did she have a brain malady? Yeah, she's a Democrat. That's a given. But I'm just saying, really and truly, she is as dumb as Joe Biden, probably a worse representative of the Democrats than he was. And we knew he was demented. People, you know, Kamala couldn't pass a cognitive test either, but she would come off as trying to be so brilliant by talking about, you know, well, a pencil is really not a pencil when it's not being used as a pencil. You see, you know, you can do this. You can have fun with this. You can do it with anything you choose. But she made a comment about the Lesbian Basketball League. I don't know if you guys have heard of it. It's called the WNBA. And she praised the league. You ready? For its commitment to excellence. Now, I could go in so many directions. Number one, your excellence in what? Losing money? What are you talking about? A commitment to excellence. Excellence in what? Giving lesbians work? That I will give you. But other than that, what? Show me the commitment to excellence. The best WNBA team can't beat a men's college team. Just a fact. What commitment to excellence? And don't even get me started with the trannies. the transsexuals, if we send our girly men over there, they will shut down the Democrat, the lesbian league. They won't even know what to do. Are you kidding? Commitment to excellence. By the way, I watched the league's recent highlights. It looked less like basketball, more like a deleted scenes from Fight Club, Beat Up the White Girl edition. Apparently, excellence now includes trying to choke out your biggest star. What is Kamala Harris smoking? Look, I'm really looking for help here, people. I don't understand it. Why would you even say something? I mean, if you want to say, look, I praise the league on its commitment to women. Okay, because you're not letting men play. Good for you. If the trannies play in the lesbian league, I'm telling you right now, it's over. It will be these mediocre girly boys dunking, and you don't want to see them dunking and having their junk in your face when they're going up high. You know what I mean? Oh, my goodness. Really? Excellent. Caitlin Clark getting beat down. Your biggest star gets beat up on the regular. I want you to imagine if a group of white lesbians targeted a black girl who was the number one in the league and gave her beat downs on the regular. What would the CNN would have a 6-part documentary on it. MSNBC would have candlelight vigils for that poor little black girl. Congressional hearings before half time. Come on. What you talking about? I mean, look, I think about the overcoming movies, right? Caitlin Clark is having to overcome. There's a black overcoming movie for everything, right? There's the swimmers that didn't even have a pool, right? And then there was the great debaters that beat Harvard, which I don't know if that was the truth or not. And then there was Glory, and there was Remember the Titans, and there was the one where Cuba Gooding Jr. played the black dude who wanted to be a diver, Navy diver. And I mean, they got something overcoming for everybody. My curiosity is, are they going to let Caitlin Clark be Harriet Tubman in the remake? Hey, Hollywood, is this thing on? I mean, if you can make Little Orphan Annie black, or, you know, the next, I don't know, Erin Brockovich, make her black, then can Caitlin Clark be Cleopatra Jones? Because she's a superhero of sorts. I mean, look, when it comes to looking at themselves, the left has the observational skills of a goldfish. So, look, we've reached this new definition of excellence, folks. Sell tickets with a superstar and then let everybody mug her because she's white and she's good. That's the excellence that they're talking about. I'm trying to figure it out. Please show me excellence in the WNBA, the lesbian league. Show it to me. I'm open. I'm open to hear it. I want you to imagine if the NBA had treated Michael Jordan that way. Michael's too popular. Let's get Bill Laimbeer to choke him out for ratings. Do you think they would call the NBA excellent? It's envy with a scoreboard. And I mean, like I said, the WNBA, please. Y'all better. Ain't nothing excellent. Oh, we have great coaches. We have, you know, you got none of it. You're being held together because of the NBA. And don't mistake it. Here's what's funny. Men's soccer, they lost the battle. Yeah, they lost the battle. So women are getting part of their funding, even though the women can't draw an audience. Nobody gives a crap about Megan Rapinoe or whatever her name is. Nobody gives a crap about women's soccer, but they got their money. That ain't going to happen in the NBA. Them brothers are going to be like, yeah, let y'all get some transsexuals over there and don't be looking for our money. Anyway, we got a lot to talk about. I'm glad you guys are here. Keep it here. We'll be back. Most of you know my story. I grew up poor, lost my mom before I turned 5. My father was in San Quentin prison most of my life. I faced odds that could have broken some people, but I learned how to overcome tragedy because of America. I feel compelled to help create a generation of young people who know how to overcome hardship and who express true love for this country. I also want to strengthen every American who feels forgotten or abandoned. But this is not about me. It's about you, because you're the heart of the show. Your stories, your resilience, your quiet patriotism. 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
13: Foundations of Freedom. 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
14: Most Americans think of Abraham Lincoln and they think of the Civil War or the Emancipation. But in 1862, he signed another hugely significant piece of legislation, the Homestead Act. It offered eligible Americans up to 160 acres of land, not as a prize for the powerful, but as an opportunity for ordinary families willing to live on it, work it, and build something lasting. Why did it matter? Because Lincoln understood that freedom was not merely the absence of tyranny, Rather, freedom required responsibility, labor, stewardship, and moral courage. A free people must be given room to build, but they also must be willing to cultivate what they have been given. That still matters today. Liberty without responsibility decays. Opportunity without character collapses. Lincoln's lesson is clear. A nation stays free when its people remain willing to work, build, and steward freedom under God.
15: I stand here as a freed slave.
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7: We're talking about the couple, the white couple, who the guy gets flung into the air by this bison. He's a, probably Yellowstone. And, I mean, he's lucky to get out with his life. And I equate leftism, who wants you to believe that, oh, we're in this natural park, the beauty of it all, nature, it's so, adorable, the little bison, you know. And I look, people forget, this is dangerous stuff. I told you, when I was a kid, every animal was cuddly. The bear was cuddly. The little alligator was cuddly. You know, the wolves were cuddly. Everything's cuddly because we're supposed to believe that nature, you know, nature is inherently good. Nature is vicious. Have you watched birds? Nature is vicious. Just watch a bird go on his routine. Man, if you're an insect, a bird is like a T-Rex to you. Welcome back, Kevin Jackson, who you're listening to, The Kevin Jackson Show, kjradio.com, 844-551-8255. Every animal, Build-A-Bear, go to Build-A-Bear. I don't know if they still have those. But anyway, by adulthood, you start believing that everything must be cute. You know, all these animals that could kill you are cute. I remember when I was pulling stuff out of the ocean on a deep sea fishing trip. And I was like, that's a flounder? Yeah, things got teeth like a shark. That's a barracuda. That's a red snapper. They call it a snapper for a reason. It's like a big piranha. Reality enters your life when you finally get out of this zone of, oh, hippopotamus are so lovable. If you just see a hippo, you think that's a fun little cute animal. Watch a nature show about hippopotamus. See what I'm talking about. See, that's how socialism gets sold. It's about fairness. Look, it's so cute and cuddly in paper. It's about compassion, Kevin. Have compassion for everybody. Have compassion for the black thugs that are beating, you know, killing people. Have compassion for those people that are coming over from insane asylums in other countries trying to live free here while they suck up all the resources that you spent your lifetime paying. You know, and by the way, they're raping the children and brutalizing people. But we have to have compassion. It's about sharing, Kevin. We have so much in America. Yeah, it's all good, right? Till the government eats everything in your refrigerator and starts charging you rent just to use your own stove. Leftism always arrives wearing fuzzy little slippers and a cute little story like, well, Kevin, my wife put me out. Can I stay with you for a day or two? 10 years later, you're still trying to get rid of that friend of yours. You know, the one you had one set of classes in college, but you said, hey, man, look me up. Leftism arrives wearing fuzzy slippers, but it leaves wearing combat boots.
21: Left, right, left, Jackson, left, right, left. You will listen to me when I come into this house. This is no longer your home.
7: Yeah. That's why I always chuckle when people go, well, you just haven't tried our way and, you know, dude, it'll work. And yeah, oh, I know you got the right stuff. You got the right plan. Ooh, look at you. Yeah. And look at what we do. Look at everything we stand for, Kevin. We want equality for everybody. We want people to be humanized, to be except if you're conservative. Then we don't want to hear your voice. And in fact, we want to stop you. If you, it's my body and it's, you know, women should have rights to their body. Unless, of course, we want to vaccinate it for the so-called greater good. And, oh, by the way, so we can steal elections. Yeah, then, Kevin, you got to get with the program, bro. You got to remember when to pivot when it's no longer your body. Would you need another brother to break it down for you, Kevin Jackson? See, isn't it funny how the left pick and choose, you know, it's a woman's body when it's about her right to choose, but not when a tranny's going to go whoop her butt. No, then it's okay for Leah Thompson to beat you in swimming, Riley. How dare you exercise your womanhood? Yeah, Kevin Jackson, how dare you not use the crutches that we've given the black man? You could take over, my brother. Yeah, how dare you use your intellect and your expertise? How dare we allow you to think that you have that when we can give you a crutch and make sure that you don't have generational wealth? We'll give you a little bit now so we can pretend that we care, but we're gonna take that generational wealth ourselves. We'll do that. We'll be the Pelosi's and the Gavin Newsom's and those types. But we'll give you some crumbs, black man. Yep. Well, it sounds nice, but then so does petting a bison. So does taking a selfie with the lions. So does swimming with the sharks. Until you figure out that frequent flyer miles aren't supposed to be earned by losing body parts are getting flung 15 feet in the air. Speaking of leftists discovering reality, there's a congressman, his name is Sri Thinadar. He's out of Michigan, Democrat out of Michigan. He ran for governor, and he lost. And then he decided he'd run for Congress, and he magically won. Who knows? They let him, I think he dropped out of the governor's race. Maybe he had enough people that the Michigan Democrats win. You know, well, we got to let him win something. So they made him a congressman. You've seen him. He is the weirdest looking dude. He's Indian, and he's got these fake eyebrows. They're fake. Anyway, he's getting thrown overboard by his own party in Michigan. Have you seen this story? Think about how hard that is. The man files 7 articles of impeachment against President Trump. He's the Indian version of Al Green, okay? That got beat up in Texas and that lost his seat. Hey, baby, since we've been together. That Al Green. Loving you forever. Not that one. I just want to sing his song now. Anyway, the irony that he was trying to impeach President Trump 7 times. And look, by the time you try to impeach somebody 7 times, you've collected the whole set. You should stop at this point, but he didn't. And despite him going after President Trump, despite this being a Democrat that wanted a $15 minimum wage in Michigan, which, by the way, I see they want more than that now. They want 50 in California. They're firing. He is on par to lose his seat in Michigan, and he hates Donald Trump. I don't know what all of his policies are, but he's a lunatic. He looks like one and he acts like one. And despite all this, the Democrats are primarying this guy, and he's losing big time. He also included government transparency, right? I think that might have done it, because he maybe accidentally let people know that he wasn't quite as Democrat as they thought. But anyway, they're replacing him. Yep. If you want to know that the Democrats don't know which direction they're going, this guy, I don't know how many terms he's had, maybe one. He probably won't even get his pension. But he is probably going to lose. And for what?
0: He's putting an end to identity politics.
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23: With SRN News, I'm Jason Walker. United States intensifying its strikes targeting Iran, hitting targets further north. Tehran retaliated then early Thursday morning with both missile and drone fire targeting Bahrain and Kuwait before dawn. In the meantime, President Trump says Iran still wants to strike a deal. Earlier at a defense summit at the U.S. Army War College in Pennsylvania, the president says that Congress needs to authorize the funding necessary to rebuild defense stockpiles. Vice President J.D. Vance says the Trump administration absolutely mishandled the communications surrounding the Jeffrey Epstein files. During a podcast with Joe Rogan, Vance pointed largely to former Attorney General Pam Bondi, who infamously stated that an alleged client list of Epstein was sitting on her desk.
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26: Overnight will be mainly clear with a low of 81 on Thursday. Expect mostly sunny skies with a chance of a thunderstorm in the afternoon and a high of 92. Thursday night, there may be a thunderstorm in some areas in the evening. Otherwise, it'll be partly cloudy with a low of 80. Friday will bring a mix of clouds and sun with another chance of a thunderstorm in the afternoon and a high of 91. That's your AccuWeather forecast. I'm meteorologist Jason Caterina for AM 860, The Answer.
0: He's putting an end to identity politics.
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28: I thought the truth was potent, but it's nothing compared to this.
0: He's Kevin Jackson.
29: Yeah. They tell us he's black.
30: Negro, that's all you had to say.
31: It is time to talk Iran. I think Iran looked around and realized the diplomatic weather has changed. And it changed overnight. For years, folks, America's critics treated us like the world's annoying relative. Then the FIFA fans, they showed up from around the globe. They experienced America firsthand, and suddenly they're saying, you know, this place is pretty incredible. Funny how reality keeps ruining the anti-American marketing campaigns. Welcome back, people. See, President Trump understands that. He understood it from the beginning. Momentum matters, and we've got the momentum. He started it, and then everything's working in his favor. The FIFA people come over, we start exposing all the lies of the left, and next thing you know, the president says, we control the strait. He's looking at Iran like a poker player holding four aces or a royal flush. You sure you want to raise? Yeah, I can't independently verify every detail of this, but there's an account that by the Israeli army, it was posted on X, and they bragged about the thousands of ballistic missiles that Iran had, and U.S. Cyber Command turned their launch system into digital, turned the missiles into digital paperweights because they ruined the launch sequence or something like that. They did something to where it rendered the missiles useless. I don't know all the details, but I just have to think Iran got a note that said your password has expired. But imagine spending hundreds of millions of dollars building missiles, and you find out that our cyber command got in there and disabled it. I'm telling you right now, that is the stuff that Mossad does better than anybody. Yep. So they brought a bazooka to the gunfight, but they forgot to bring the battery pack. Technology has become the new air superiority. That's why I keep laughing at people. President Trump. And we got a lot more to talk about with Iran, and we're going to talk about it, but I want to talk about Lebanon first, because I've read, and you got to back, you got to go look this up for yourselves, but I think we took them off the terror list or something like that, or we took them off the bad guy. No longer on Santa's naughty list. So Trump essentially moved the kid from detention straight to the honor roll, right? And Iran's got to be looking around wondering, what? Our friend got promoted? President Trump essentially looked at Lebanon and said, we're going to take you off the JV squad and you're going to come join varsity. Iran lost its favorite lunch table companion. You remember high school, right? Where you would sit with your clique? The athletes over here, the chess club over there, the pretty girls over there, the studious girls over there, whatever. You have to click. Iran has no click. Iran is over there by themselves going, well, we don't have anybody for lunch anymore. Yeah. Now, Lebanon's over trying out for the debate team and Iran's writing threatening notes in the bathroom. You better come back to me. Click, click, click, click. Anyway, the world's changing, people. Countries are discovering something that corporations and athletes and politicians eventually learn. Performance beats propaganda. Competence beats slogans. Merit beats excuses. Yeah. When did excellence become a moving to, yeah, oh, it's whatever somebody defines it to be. Why does meritocracy frighten people who claim to love equality? You know, I tell everybody, look, find your excellence. America's become cool again, folks. The media, I don't know if they missed it, but the memo, America's become cool. It's what happens when America's enemies discover that their toughest opponent is not our military, it's our confidence. Because we get stuff done. And I love listening to our president. I love it when he comes on and he's talking about, in this particular case, Iran, right? Not because he's reading from some think tank white paper or trying to impress the Council on Foreign Relations. No, I love it because President Trump sounds like he's negotiating the price of a used pickup from a guy who's lying about the mileage. That's Trump's superpower. Most politicians make foreign policy sound like IKEA instructions translated into Swedish and then back into English by a caffeinated intern. But Trump, no, no, no. He says they're terrible negotiators. They got nothing, nothing. Case closed. I want to play this clip This was him on Fox News talking about these Iranians.
6: So, Mr. President, Lindsey Graham was definitely on your side when it comes to Iran and the threat, them not having a nuclear weapon. It looks like they're back at their business trying to take over the strait. What's your response?
8: Well, we're taking over the strait. They have nothing. They've got nothing. So something that nobody knows, yesterday they had an 11-hour meeting. Everything's 11 hours with these guys. You know, you can't settle a one sentence in 1 hour, in 1 minute. It should be 1 minute. And everything was agreed to yesterday. And they leave the room, and they call back, and they say, we had to make a couple of changes. I said, changes? They got to make changes? We're not going to make changes. Always changes. They just, you know, they're professional negotiators. That's all they are. That's, I don't even call them good at it. They haven't gotten anything. They didn't get nothing from me. But if you look for 47 years, they've been tapping people along, presidents. Every president got tapped along, didn't do anything, and they became more and more powerful. This should have been done 47 years ago. Shouldn't have been allowed to start. But Clinton let him go, and Bush let him go. Everybody let him go, and Obama was the worst of all because Obama actually went to their side. Obama, because, you know, he's a, well, let's not say, let's leave that for another time. He was terrible. And he allowed them, he allowed Iran to, but he gave them $1.7 billion in cash, in green cash, put in satchels in an airplane and brought it to Iran. $1.7 billion. Do you know what that is? Did you ever see? Did you ever see $1 million in cash? This is $1.7 billion. It took up an entire Boeing 757. And they flew it to Tehran, and they gave it to people that were waiting at a plane. Can you imagine these people? They never saw money, and now all of a sudden they've got $1.7 billion in cash. And he gave them hundreds of billions of dollars in cash and everything else. And he went to their side. And because of that, they built, they became much more powerful because of Obama. And Biden, who was the vice president, but he probably had nothing to say because he was not such a stupid person. But then Biden, you know, when Biden came in, and then I held him down, I stopped him. And, you know, the JCPOA, I stopped it. And stopped it really, really powerfully. I ended, that agreement was the worst. Somebody said C. Maybe it's the C, it ends with a C. That agreement is the worst agreement that has been signed by this country. That's the top five bad agreements. And that basically gave them everything. And they built and built and built. And they were minutes away from a nuclear weapon. Mm-hmm. Had I not terminated the agreement, the Iran nuclear deal, it's called, they would have had a weapon then. Had I not killed Khomeini, who was a, you know, brilliant but mad general. He was a crazy Soleimani. I killed Soleimani. Soleimani was like one of the really, really bad people in this whole thing. Right. But he was good at what he did. He was a very brilliant general.
9: Mr. President?
8: I think the killing of Soleimani was one of the biggest things.
9: And
8: I think
9: we heard they're rebuilding.
8: The B-2 bombers, I'll tell you, Ainsley, had I not attacked on the B-2 bombers, mm-hmm. they would have a nuclear weapon. And right now, the Middle East in its current form would not exist.
31: How can you not love a guy who just tells it like it is, like that? Ah, they ain't taking over the strait. I know. Oh, they bombed this ship or that ship. Every time they drop a bomb, every time a drone goes up, it's just one more little thing that that Iran is giving themselves away. Keep them at it. Kevin Jackson's who you're listening to, The Kevin Jackson Show, KJRadio.com. They're terrible negotiators. They got nothing. They got nothing. We're going to control the strait. There's no question about it. And President Trump, in that interview on Fox and Friends, which Lawrence Jones is a joke, but yeah, he is what it is. But it was practically stand-up as far as I'm concerned. Every answer almost has a rhythm of stand-up comedy. And they kept trying to interject. Well, Mr. President, but they say that this, and he just kept, you know, and then this and that, and then this, and he just kept going. And let me tell you something. Fox News was so happy to have his interview. Because if you tell people Trump's coming on, they're going to listen. And number two, they're going to play the clips after the fact. This is what I'm doing. Because what he says is going to be relevant. Anyway, we come back. We'll dissect it just a little more.
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21: And I want to thank Mark. He's been a great Secretary General of NATO. I'm not happy with NATO because of what they did with Greenland. And I'm not happy with NATO because of the fact that they didn't want to help us with the number one state sponsor of terror, that's Iran. They were unwilling to help us. Now, in all fairness, they didn't speak to Mark about it. I think if I did, it might have been different, but we didn't need help. But I was really testing. I wanted to see whether or not they'd be there. And the answer is they were. I spoke to Germany. I spoke to France. Spoke to UK. Spoke to Italy. I didn't speak to Spain. Spain is a wasted cause. We don't want to do any trade business with Spain anymore, by the way. I'd like you to cut it up. Spain is a terrible partner in NATO. They don't participate. They don't pay. I don't want anything to do with Spain. Cut off all trade with Spain, please, including visits Okay, we don't want anything to do. Watch them come running back. Oh, they'll come running back. They treat this man terribly. And this man's a good man, too. Great man. They're lucky they have him. But Spain doesn't agree to anything. And you shouldn't carry him. I mean, you sort of automatically carry because you're protecting an area. So they're there. So they probably figure they have to protect us, right? But we don't have to. We don't have to trade with them. I don't want to do any more trade with them. All right?
1: Yes, sir.
21: Take it immediately. Don't even talk to them. They're hopeless.
31: Welcome back, everybody. President Trump again, being blunt. Spain, cut them off. I don't even want to deal with them anymore. We're not going over. We're not going to recognize them. Who's going to suffer? I looked at the trade deficit. Spain's one of the only countries we have a trade surplus with. President Trump doesn't care. He's like, whatever amount of money we get to, they buy from us, we send to them. There's plenty of business all over the world. I'll get it for you. So, no problem. Going back to Iran, 40 plus years, this regime has made an entire industry out of negotiations, making presidents look like fools. Barack Obama especially, and President Trump all but, he alluded to calling, I'm going to use a different word, but he effectively called Obama a pansy. He alluded to it. Anyway, he says they negotiate the way a timeshare salesman negotiates. 11-hour meetings, endless coffee, endless translators, endless good progress. Everybody files home announcing constructive dialogue, and then nothing happens. They change the rules up on you. It's diplomatic Netflix. 8 seasons, no ending. Who negotiates for 11 hours? The only people who stay in a meeting that long is if you get a filibuster in Congress or an HOA board or people trying to decide where 8 women want to eat dinner. That's about it. Oh, yeah, there Kevin is the misogynist. Trump hears an 11-hour negotiation, and he knows somebody's getting robbed. You don't need to negotiate for 11 hours. You can, listen, here's my stance. I don't know if you've ever really taken a negotiation class, but here's what I'll give you the gist. They tell you, here's what you have to be, your bottom line. I will not accept anything below this. And then you go in with what you would really like to see, what you can settle for, and then what is your deal breaker? And that's pretty much it. And as far as negotiation goes, you have to see who's in the best position. My story about negotiation was when I was negotiating my deal with a TV network, and they made me an offer, and I said, I'm not working for that. And I rejected it. And my wife said, oh, that's a lot of money. You sure you want to reject it? I go, yeah, I'm worth more. So they came back. The lady said to me, you can, negotiate it. And I tripled it. And so my wife was like, they're going to be mad at you for tripling it. I said, no, they're not. They're going to be very pleased that I find myself a lot more valuable than even they see me. And so they're going to come back with a counter. And they did. And ended up getting double what they offered me. And she marveled at it. So then the next time it came around, they told me, we don't negotiate. That's the deal going forward. And I said, well, then I don't want the deal and I'm done. And they went, oh, well. So then they sent it to the president. And the president goes, oh, no, I like him. And I got a 31% raise. And my wife goes, how do you do that? I said, I value myself. So that's the difference. I just gave you a negotiation class. If you value your service, it doesn't mean you're the only one who can do it. But there are a lot of people who do it for the cheaper price. And you know what they feel like? They got a cheaper product. Value your product. Anyway, Trump knows they're stalling. Iran turned stalling into an Olympic event. Administration after administration showed up time believing, it'll be different this time. George Bush, Barack Obama, Joe Biden. I don't care what the political affiliation is. Doesn't matter. If Barack Obama had taken a hard stance against Iran, I would have said congratulations. Instead, he sent them billions of dollars, the dark of the night, cash. Every time they went to negotiate with Iran, they had a 3-ring binder labeled new strategy. And Iran looked at the binder and said, excellent, we need something to prop up this wobbly table leg. And they slid it underneath and said, now, let's begin this 11-hour negotiation. Yeah. Obama got played. And then there's all the experts. This agreement, they call it the FP, whatever, the PCOJ, whatever it is, the nuclear agreement. This will buy us valuable time. We'll get inspections. Iran will stop building. They've promised to do it, blah, blah, blah. And you know what they did? Nothing. They didn't do, they were building it. And you know who messed it up with Stuxnet? The Israelis, in conjunction with the government. Now, I'll give Obama credit here. He worked with Mossad to destroy the centrifuges in Iran. I'm shocked that he did it. But Barack Obama did it because the Iranians are not real Arabs. He did it to protect the Arabs, his homeboys. Anyway, Trump looked at this process and he says, look, you're either going to buy the car or you're not. Take it for a test drive. You know, I'll go with you. We'll bring it back. If you want it, you want it. If you don't, move on. Go to another dealership and waste their time, but you're not going to waste mine. See, that's how business people think. What's in it for us? How can we negotiate the deal? And if it's worth doing, it shouldn't take long. We should all see the value in what we're doing. Now, Iran, they don't see any value in stopping their nuclear program because they want to use nukes. They want to get them and use them. And it was funny. I got asked, hey, Kevin, how would you position against somebody? Blah, blah, blah. I said, I'll position against you and Iran this way. You don't sit in on meetings. But I'll ask you this. Is Iran a rogue regime? Either you believe they're good guys or bad guys. I think they're bad guys. And I'm telling you, the majority of the world believes that. They don't believe that Iran is good guys. The Arab neighbors, 12 countries in that region, are prepared to bomb Iran and have or attack them in some way because they don't like them. And it isn't because they speak Farsi and the other guys speak Arabic. It's because they don't see them as good quality people. And they don't want them. And Iran's had this problem up until the Shah. And then when they took over, and I'm not saying he was a great guy or anything. I understand the global politics of things and how most of these guys are crooked and they come to power in the most heinous of ways. I get it. But the place was civilized. Anyway, in Washington, they think the longer the meeting, the smarter everybody must be. The more meetings you schedule, the smarter you are, the better you are. President Trump thinks if you're still talking after lunch, somebody is stealing from you. And history says he's right. Iran strung along administration after administration, Republicans, Democrats, especially Obama. And I remember his years. We're considering your proposal. It's evolving. They were buying time, the oldest hustle in geopolitics. And the only thing missing was Iran saying, your check is in the mail. Trump said, I call your bluff. I got the strongest military in the world. I got the ability to destroy you in the 50 lifetimes. You know, what do you, I don't need you. That's what he essentially said in the quote we played for him, where he says, I don't need NATO. I'd like for you to do it, but we wanted to see who would come along without us forcing NATO. Who would come along and help? And they didn't. And then he called people individually. Says, hey, what about this? Nope, nope, nope, nope. Okay, we'll go it alone. He says what we're thinking. And I don't, look, again, I don't, frankly, I don't care what anybody says about, oh, Kevin, Donald Trump. I'm telling you the way it is. People like that the man says what's on his mind. I played two clips of Donald Trump this hour. Is there any doubt what he thinks? We exercise restraint. That's our growth. Donald Trump says America is managing the strait and you will pay us to keep it secure. And he doesn't want to do it long term. He'll hand it over to you. But what he won't do is hand it over so you can hand it over to back to Iran. The same way with the Panama Canal. He says, China, get out. You have no right to be here.
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7: With SRN News, I'm Jason Walker. It is a controversial move President Trump
0: reversing a Department of Homeland Security policy change.
2: President Trump is ordering ICE to resume vehicle stops after the Department of Homeland Security briefly paused the enforcement tactic. The president says traffic stops remain one of ICE's most effective tools for identifying and removing criminal illegal immigrants. The reversal comes after agents were instructed to limit most vehicle stops pending additional training. Willie Nelson, The White House.
0: Acting United States Attorney General Todd Blanche appearing before lawmakers in his Senate confirmation hearing.
2: Acting United States Attorney General Todd Blanche pointed to major crime reductions under the Trump administration while appearing before senators at his

0: 74% of youth group teens are praying and reading the Bible regularly, compared to just 56% who do not attend. Adolescents who participate in youth group activities are also more likely to be sharing their faith, volunteering, and finding roles or careers in church or Christian ministries. Michael Harrington reporting.
1: Abortion will be on the ballot in several states this fall. Now, Idaho voters will decide whether to roll back that state's abortion ban. People in Virginia and Nevada considering amendments that would enshrine abortion in their constitutions. In Missouri, which repealed an abortion ban in 2024, voters are being asked to reinstate it. This is SRN News. The Washington, D.C. reflecting pool saga continues.
2: An Associated Press team viewed the Lincoln Memorial reflecting pool from the Washington Monument and spotted the color change from American flag blue to gray. The pool was drained and debris was removed after Independence Day fireworks. Trump's renovation project has faced setbacks, including algae blooms and peeling paint. The project's cost soared from $1.5 million to over $16 million by June. Trump blames vandals for the problems, while critics point to poor repair work. Several people face charges for allegedly damaging the pool. Hiya Pinjwani, Washington.
1: Amazon launching its new satellite internet service, Amazon Leo, in South Africa next year. That appears to put the company owned by Jeff Bezos ahead of Elon Musk rival Starlink to claim business in Africa's most advanced economy. South Africa is also the homeland of Elon Musk. More details, srnnews.com.
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2: Tonight, expect mainly clear skies with a low of 81. Tomorrow, Thursday, will bring mostly sunny conditions with a chance of a thunderstorm in the afternoon and a high of 92. Thursday night, there may be a thunderstorm in some areas during the evening, otherwise partly cloudy with a low of 80. Looking ahead to Friday, anticipate a mix of clouds and sun with the possibility of a thunderstorm in the afternoon and a high of 91. That's your AccuWeather forecast. I'm meteorologist Jason Caterina for AM 860. 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
5: My therapist says I have a preoccupation with vengeance. We'll see about that.
6: I really do hope it's somebody we want to see. But you know what? Son of a gun. Say hello to my little friend.
7: I stopped carrying Sarah Huckabee Sanders' briefings. Just refused to carry him because having worked there, it like actually hurt me to watch her lying. And I'm not saying that every press secretary in every White House doesn't, you know, try to get the best coverage they can or put the best possible light on the things that their boss is doing. But what they were doing, and this lie about the caravan seems quaint to they're eating the dogs, they're eating the cats. Like, why do you think the lies about immigration were so effective politically for him this time?
8: The time.
9: That was MS Now's Michelle Nicole Wallace. And she says, I refused to listen to the president's spokesperson for whatever reason, because I didn't like what she had to say. And it cracks me up because here's, you know, MSNBC at the time in triage. And she's like, you know, I censored them because, you know, now every administration sort of doesn't give you this and they put their best foot forward. But these guys just lie. So Biden didn't lie. You know, she'd been there. You know, I've been there. I see what they do. And it's funny because every time I hear these people talk about, oh, Donald Trump is a liar, I think you do realize we know you're the liars, right? Welcome back, everybody. Kevin Jackson, so you're listening to The Kevin Jackson Show. She's talking to Jim Acosta. And I got to play his response. Yes, we're going to play this. I got to play his response because Jim has a whole series of reasons as to why the left sort of lost their minds for a little bit. Check out what he has to say.
8: I think that, you know, we were coming out of COVID. People were, you know, I don't know if we got meaner and nastier because we were sort of walled off from one another for a couple of years, or just became less sensitive to one another. You know, there were all the fights on the planes and there was a lot of just like pent up aggression and hostility because everybody had been locked into their. I rather enjoyed it at times. I mean, I watched Tiger King and drank a bottle of red wine, like all.
9: I don't know about you, but I came out of COVID going, finally, what took so long? Why did these morons allow this to happen? And of course, we came out on the heels of we had lost the election through fraud. And the Democrats came out like, oh, we're vindicated. Look at what we did. They cheated their way in. Then they rationalized their bad behavior. And shooting, you know, arresting people at the Capitol because they wanted to get to fight this whole complete farce of an election. And Jim, you know, Jim Acosta says, well, you know, we were meaner and nastier. Maybe we were a little less sensitive. We were fights on the plane, pent up aggression, hostility, blah, blah, blah. I get it, Jim. Okay. I wasn't meaner and nastier. I was more PO'd. I was pissed. Because I knew what had happened. Many of you were too. And you know what we did? We didn't go out and shoot people and kill people and, you know, do all the other things that leftists do. We just said, you know what? We're going to get you. The rhythm ain't going to get you. MAGA's going to get you. So when I think about everything that's going on, like right now with Iran and, you know, the media trying to convince us that Iran is winning, I got asked this question. And it's a decent question. Kevin, what happens if the war continues and it goes bad and blah, blah, blah? I go, yeah, great. And what happens if we didn't close the border? And what happens if we couldn't deport 3 million people? And what happens if we couldn't bring the crime down in D.C.? If we couldn't reduce inflation? If we couldn't decrease gas prices? If we couldn't rebuild the economy? If we couldn't expose all the criminal activities of the Democrats with all these Somalis and Armenians and and all the other things of the Gavin Newsom's. If we don't do any of that, we're going to lose. Here's the problem. We're doing it. We're doing all of it. Yeah. But Iran, they're winning. Yeah. Okay. They got no Navy. They got a little bit of an army. They got no Air Force. They got drones that we shoot down on the regular. And yeah, they're a nuisance. They are a nuisance. But are they winning? We keep bombing. Every time they do something, we bombed an oil refinery. Now we're getting into their money. We're bombing oil refineries. I guarantee you, we're tracking their management team. We just took out a general that the president talked about. But they're winning, right? The Iranians could launch a paper airplane painted in camouflage green, and CNN would interrupt programming. Military analysts are concerned. MS Now would bring on 8 professors and other subject matter experts to explain the symbolic significance of folded notebook paper. And the New York Times headline would read, "Experts warn origami may shift the regional balance of power." Meanwhile, the paper airplane lands in a goat pasture. I mean, it's just ridiculous. And I've noticed something. Where are all the anti-war Democrats? I asked this question earlier when I was in a press deal, with a PR meeting with my PR team. And I was like, explain to me, where are all the people that hate, you know, they're like, oh my gosh, you know, he's bombing Iran. You know, where are the celebrities? Where's Hollywood recording another version of Give Peace a Chance while standing safely behind their armed security guards? Does anybody remember the first time President Trump bombed Iran? It was what, 60, 80 days ago? You would have thought he personally challenged every yoga instructor in Santa Monica to a cage match. The left screamed, World War III, we're all going to die. He's being reckless. He's unstable. See, I told you. And we got a bunch of righties that pretend to be conservatives who were defectors. I don't like the President Trump's stance on the war. Blah, blah, blah. Bunch of big babies. It's the end of diplomacy. And now President Trump launches repeated strikes. He says, you know what? Diplomacy is over. You suckers don't want to listen. You're done. You're dead to me. Where's the outrage? I told everybody, I said, look, if you wanted to do something in America, all these Europeans came over here and go, we love America. It's amazing. This country is so good. This country is not like I thought it was, you know, and everybody's going back going, America's fantastic. It's nothing like they said. The people are friendly. Oh my gosh, I want to move there. I want to live there. I want to visit there. And they're all going back. And Trump says, oh, really? So America's got a pretty high Q score. Why don't we bomb Iran? Where's the world? How the bad United States? How can you talk bad about us when your people have just talked good about us? How can you talk bad about somebody when you admit Iran is not going to negotiate? President Trump exhausted all means of, do you want to negotiate? He comes out, he says, I think we have a deal. They come back and go, we're going to change the deal. He goes, well, you just can't do that. That's not a negotiation. You got to love what you're seeing, folks. Seriously. We'll be back. Most of you know my story. I grew up poor, lost my mom before I turned 5. My father was in San Quentin prison most of my life. I faced odds that could have broken some people, but I learned how to overcome tragedy because of America. I feel compelled to help create a generation of young people who know how to overcome hardship and who express true love for this country. I also want to strengthen every American who feels forgotten or abandoned. But this is not about me. It's about you, because you're the heart of the show. Your stories, your resilience, your quiet patriotism. 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
9: I've got Steve Lance of NTD TV joining me in just a bit, and he's going to be discussing China but it's going to be in a way that you've not heard about. And it's, I live this. I know exactly what he's talking about. And it has to do with an advertisement of a Chinese dance troupe. If you think Cirque du Soleil, ask yourself this. Why would Canada decide they're going to target Cirque du Soleil? I'm not saying that they are, but it's a Canadian troupe. Why would they do it? And that's what we're going to be talking about, but with respect to another group. And it just shows you how the level of minutia the Chinese are involved with their citizens and why we don't want to be that. So we just got finished talking about, I call it delusion contusion, because the Democrats get a bump on their head and they think that they get smarter. They get brain damaged and they're like, we're even smarter than we were. I don't understand them. I don't understand what it is that will not allow them to say, I do like this about Trump, or I do like this about MAGA, or I do like this about the direction of the country. It's a simple thing to do. If it's, something's right, it's right. But they can't do it. And I get it. I understand the human emotion of it. Like, you know, I don't like Barack Obama, so I hate having to give him credit. I get it. But if you're smart, you'll say, you know what? You got to put things aside sometimes, because sometimes people do come up with good ideas. Now, will he implement it? Is it going to go right? Don't know. But the idea is good. And God forbid a leftist actually do something and it turns out that it works for everybody. That's very rare. You would have to give credit to that. I don't like crediting ideas, because I think ideas are, you know, they're like you're where your doo-doo comes out. I mean, everybody has one, right? That's not the big deal. The big deal is, can you take that idea, make it into something, and make it positive, not only for yourself, but for everybody? This is why I like Elon Musk, because he says, you know what, take the patents. I watched the Chinese, they landed a rocket backwards inside of this, an enclosure. And Musk just lets it drop. You can bet the Chinese took Elon Musk technology and they used it to do that. Gavin Newsom says Elon Musk is the reason why America's not going to be the leader in electrical vehicles. We don't need to be. Why do we need to be the leader in electric vehicles? Why can't we just be the leader in, I mean, if I were building vehicles today, I'd be building gas engine vehicles. I wouldn't be worried about electric vehicles. If I want to build one, I can build it. It isn't like it's difficult. People, how many electric car companies are there now? Practically all the major companies have an electric vehicle, and there's got to be five. There's been more car companies start in the last decade than started in the last 200 years. But everybody's concerned, and some of them aren't going to make it. Anyway, President Trump, he tried to work with the Iranians to no avail. You know what the Iranians did? They responded with terrorism, proxies of terrorism, attacks, the usual mantra, death to America. And diplomacy reached its expiration date with the President Trump. And he says, your parking meter says time's up. And he decided to go after him. He's winning something bigger than military victories, though. He's winning the argument. That's what frustrates the left. The favorite script no longer works. Donald Trump, they wanted to see him as Dr. Strangelove. But Americans watched him repeatedly offer negotiations first, olive branches to the Iranians. Every time they asked, he stopped it. With the caveat, I'm not going to play your game. And everybody's like, look at him. He's just going back and forth like everybody's complaining about. Okay, fine. Did any of those people that supposedly use his tactics, did any of them destroy their nuke program? However you define it, did they decimate the nuclear program? Short answer, yes or no? Short answer, no. Did any of them destroy any of the infrastructure that's happened over the past 60 to 80 or 90 days? Short answer, no. So don't tell me it's the same. It isn't the same. The public saw patience on the part of Donald Trump. Iran showed fanaticism, and that flipped the entire narrative. And then you add to that the way the world is seeing America now. It's not isolated to us or a few people that came over. Those videos circulated all over. People are like, really? You had that much fun in America? I think I'm going to have to go and check it out for myself. Yeah, the left can't convincingly call somebody a warmonger when the other side keeps refusing every off-ramp. And that's why the outrage has become so, shall we say, anemic. It's hard to stage another Broadway production of Orange Hitler Starts World War III when audiences already know how Act One ends. Even people who don't particularly like President Trump can see a pattern. He doesn't look for wars. He looks for leverage. And when leverage fails, he acts. That's credibility. Foreign policy folks used to be America sending strongly worded letters while hostile regimes framed them as souvenirs. Oh, looky here what we got from President Obama. Very nice. I tell you, add it to the wall over there with the other 15. Yeah. Trump changed the equation. Now America's enemies have to ask themselves a different question. What happens if he actually means what he says and he acts on it? And that uncertainty is worth more than 1,000 diplomatic communiques. And the irony doesn't go unnoticed on me, folks, because the people who spent all these years saying Trump was going to drag us into endless wars are now quiet as America demonstrates unmistakable strength without becoming bogged down in another nation-building fantasy. And when I got asked that question, I said to the guy, okay, so we've been fighting this war, and I use my finger quotes, for 90 days, whatever it is. More people will be killed in Chicago the next weekend than have been killed in this war. In a weekend. And is anybody asking anything about that? No, they're like, we're going to run out of missiles. We're going to run out of this. And let me tell you something. I jokingly say this. We are depleting a missile inventory that's been gathering dust for years. They don't even know if half these things work. Get rid of them. And yeah, start building the new stuff. And that's what's happening there. How much money have we spent on? Think about the money spent in the Pentagon every single year. I know we got troop movements and all that kind of troop, you know, and we, you know, these people got to train and all that. I'm talking about how many people, how much money is spent in the military that on missiles and other tech that just goes and sits in warehouses. Every single year. The Pentagon budget this year is going to be $1 trillion. I don't know what that is in personnel and all the those tangibles. But when you start counting missiles and different systems, we haven't shot off those systems in decades, and yet they're aging somewhere. Somebody's got to keep inventory. So if you say to me, Kevin, you know, what do you want to do with that stuff? Ship it to Ukraine. Ship it to where we can try it out, see if it still works. Don't use it on our guys. Don't use it with us. Let's build the new stuff. Anyway, this and much more when we come back.
21: He's putting an end to identity politics.
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0: With SRN News, I'm Jason Walker. Ebola cases in the Congo now reaching just over the 2,000 mark. Those are confirmed. And 754 deaths also confirmed now. And to make matters worse, health workers at a major hospital in the country have now decided to go on strike over unpaid wages. And closer to home, cases of measles in America apparently starting to be on the rise once again. The United States has intensified its strikes targeting Iran, hitting targets further north. Tehran did retaliate early Thursday briefly with missile and fire targeting Bahrain and Kuwait. At a defense summit at the U.S. Army War College in Pennsylvania, President Trump says Congress needs to authorize funding for resupplying stockpiles of bombs. SRN News.
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25: Overnight, we can expect mainly clear skies with a low temperature of 81. Looking ahead to Thursday, it will be mostly sunny during the day with a chance of a thunderstorm in the afternoon and a high of 92. Thursday night, there is a possibility of a thunderstorm in some areas in the evening. Otherwise, the sky will be partly cloudy with a low of 80. That's your AccuWeather weather forecast. I'm meteorologist Jason Caterina for AM860, The Answer.
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21: He's Kevin Jackson.
28: Yeah. They tell us he's black.
29: Negro, that's all you had to say.
30: All right, everybody, Kevin Jackson here. I'm on with Steve Lance, and Steve is the vice president of NTD Television Network, and I've already been enlightened by Steve. There's a group that does this, the Chinese theater that's called Shen Yuan, and they perform all the time where I live. And my wife and I have been trying to figure out, when are we going to go see this? Because as a person who is big into Chinese culture and a martial artist and having lived in China for a year, you know, I enjoy the culture of it all. I enjoy everything about China except the politics, right? And so Steve has done a film that explains all the details of what this is really about. It's actually about Chinese resistance and the Chinese Communist Party's efforts to erase traditional culture and persecute dissidents on American soil. And we've seen this, and I can tell you firsthand of people that have come from China, and the CCP is after them in very small ways. And it probably Steve can enlighten us on that. So I want to bring Steve Lance on. Steve, welcome to the program. Let's talk a little bit about this. You've had on-air confrontations with a gentleman by the name of Michael Rothfeld. Maybe we should start there.
31: Kevin, thank you so much for having me on your program. And yeah, so Michael Rothfeld, he's a journalist at the New York Times. And, you know, our documentary, which is Unbroken, The Untold Story of Shen Yuan, really explores two main tracks. One is the human interest track, where we embed with the dancers, the performers, various folks, and really get to understand them on a much deeper level than really the public has ever gotten to see outside of seeing their beautiful performances on stage. And then there's an investigative track that includes Michael Rothfeld and sort of his co-author, Nicole Hong. And, you know, the New York Times, with, you know, the help of Michael and Nicole, wrote 12 hit pieces targeting Shen Yuan in a very short span of time. It was roughly 6 months. And that's sort of what, you know, prompted our film, You know, that's an unusually large amount of attention for the New York Times to give to anything, let alone a benign dance group based in New York. And so that's, we dig in and try to understand their process as well.
30: Let me stop you there, because as I said, I think when people see Shen Yuen and it's advertised, you just think that it's like Cirque du Soleil, or you think that it's like, you know, the Bolshoi Ballet or ballet or whatever. You're just thinking it's an entertaining thing, because me personally, I love the artistry of the, you know, of what they do. And by the way, I've never been, I've only seen the advertisements, but I've been wanting to go, and I never thought of it as a political statement. And what you're saying is they're making a political statement, and the Chinese government is going after them because they are making a statement. So what does Lance, what are you arguing about? I meant to say what with Rothfeld, but what are you arguing that the New York Times is, I mean, do you feel like that people are going to say that, I mean, I don't even know if people realize this, but that the Chinese Communist Party has no bounds in terms of stopping people from telling their story. What is the core message here? Because, again, I didn't know Shen Yuen was sort of a anti, you know, or going against the, quote, CCP establishment.
31: Well, you're absolutely right. You touched on quite a few key points. And Shen Yuen is not political per se, but everything that can be politicized. And the CCP is the master of sort of turning the tables. But I will say Shen Yuen's has a very unique mission and tagline. If you see their posters and their billboards, the tagline is China before communism. And so naturally, that's going to draw the ire of the CCP. But what does China before communism really mean? It means a China that, you know, you experienced and deeply appreciate, as you said at the top of the show, the culture is really beautiful, and you know, thousands of years in belief in the divine, whether it was Buddhism, Taoism, Confucianism, and the Chinese Communist Party has gone to great lengths to subvert and really destroy those traditions. And so Shen Yun's, you know, message, China before communism, it's bringing back to life all of those things that people appreciate about the Chinese culture. And of course, it also talks about, there's multiple vignettes and stories throughout the program, and some of them bring us to modern China under the Communist Party's rule, and talks about some of the you know, ongoing crimes against humanity that are taking place there. And so the New York Times, you know, it's, and another thing that you said was sort of like this all out campaign, if you will, that the CCP is throwing at this group. And it's that's actually something that they're very sophisticated at, which is asymmetric warfare. And by use of various proxies and different organizations with benevolent sounding names established here in the United States. And unfortunately, that's something that's actually happening and unfolding.
30: The level of control that they exert is fascinating to me, because Shen Yuen is really a tribute to Chinese culture. And I mean, the pieces that I've seen, every time I see it, it reminds me of my time in China, where I was studied martial arts. Now, I wasn't there for that particular time for that reason, but because I was working over there, but I was doing martial arts while I was working. And I've always marveled at the discipline, you know, and the focus and all of these various things. And the Chinese, just from a business perspective, they've always operated on thin margins. They've never been greedy, you know, capitalist and things like this. So there's lots to admire. But the fact that communism wants to control you to the point of what you put out as art, I find fascinating. So how does the idea of you guys being embedded with the performers, can you give us a few, maybe some idea of what are they, give me an example of what one of them are going through. I would love to meet with one of these performers and just talk about if you've seen even parts of the elements of the show, you see the level of precision and that, I mean, these are athletes beyond belief. And having worked with a lot of these people, as I said, as a martial artist, I can tell you they're the top notch. in what they do. They study things to a level of detail that will just make you, I mean, they put the Constitution on a thing of rice. I mean, they can do things like that. So what, give me an example of what one of those performers may go through in terms of the CCP going after them.
31: Well, you know, the point that you raise about the level of athleticism is one of the biggest eye openers for me. You know, I've always enjoyed watching the performance from the outside as an audience member. And when you're doing that, you don't really, maybe just me, fully appreciate everything that goes into what it takes to be at that level. And sort of one of the narratives that the New York Times, I almost call them the CCP, was putting out there was that these dancers were being abused. They found a couple of disgruntled former Shenyun dancers who left the company, who eventually developed ties to the Beijing Dance Academy, which is essentially an instrument of the CCP. The New York Times, by the way, failed to mention any of those ties in their reporting, and accused them of neglecting the dancers or not allowing them to seek treatment. And so, of course, when you hear these allegations, as any normal human being, it draws your concern. So it was very interesting for me to, you know, when we started knocking on the door to Shenyun for backstage access, to access their facilities. And, you know, to your previous point, that's what really gave me this sort of bird's eye view of what goes into their process. You know, when we think about professional athletes, we hear about mental toughness. These are Olympian style athletes. These are, and what comes along with that, as you know, as a martial artist, is a competitive spirit, right? And so when it comes time for the big game, if you're dinged or dented in any sport, I played hockey, it's going to take a lot to get you off the ice. And that's not the company, that's you as a player, maybe, you know, hiding it from your coach,
30: right,
31: that, you know,
30: coach,
31: you're not feeling the greatest, right? But at the end of the day, we knocked on the doors up at Shenyun. They pointed us in the direction of one of the treating physicians, who's a world-class physician, by the way, treats professional athletes in New Jersey, Dr. Damon Noto. And, you know, it was completely contrary to the New York Times reporting in terms of the level of treatment and care that these dancers are getting.
30: Yeah, well, listen, we're going to have to take a short break here in a second. When we come back, folks, we'll talk a little bit more about the CCP in general, because obviously you guys have heard me talking about, I believe we've been completely infiltrated and they no longer even have to hide it. Here in America, it's just blatantly open in academia and corporate America. And even in something as benign as Shenyun, which is this beautiful, appears to be very, again, I've been dying to go, so give me tickets, Steve. Anyway, I'm here with Steve Lance. He's with NTD TV, and we'll be back shortly to talk more about the deeper ramifications of the CCP infiltration and more about Shenyun that you should probably go to see, and certainly see his documentary. We'll be right back.
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8: Foundations of Freedom, a look at America's founding principles and the leaders who shaped our nation.
10: Most Americans think of Abraham Lincoln and they think of the Civil War or the Emancipation. But in 1862, he signed another hugely significant piece of legislation, the Homestead Act. It offered eligible Americans up to 160 acres of land, not as a prize for the powerful, but as an opportunity for ordinary families willing to live on it, work it, and build something lasting. Why did it matter? Because Lincoln understood that freedom was not merely the absence of tyranny. Rather, freedom required responsibility, labor, stewardship, and moral courage. A free people must be given room to build, but they also must be willing to cultivate what they have been given. That still matters today. Liberty without responsibility decays. Opportunity without character collapses. Lincoln's lesson is clear. A nation stays free when its people remain willing to work, build, and steward freedom under God.
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30: All right, everybody, welcome back. I'm talking with Steve Lance. 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I'm guessing that's at NTD.com, Steve.
31: Yes, sir.
30: And we are talking about Xinyan, which is a Chinese dance troupe, acrobat. I mean, it's, I guess, the Chinese version of Cirque du Soleil in many ways. And these are some of the most highly trained athletes on the planet and performers. And I've been dying to see this show. They bring it up, and every time they bring it up, my wife and I, we're traveling or we're doing something. Steve has been embedded with this troupe from China, and he's found out that there's a lot of pressures from China because China wants to control the narrative of everything about China, which I really don't fully understand because I didn't grow up in communism, and none of us did here in America, even though we're starting to experience it a bit these days. But Steve's been sort of, he's got a film out, and Steve, go ahead and tell him, Unbroken. I think it's the untold story of the Xinyuan. It's a full documentary movie, and we're sort of dissecting that as it pertains to the CCP, how they operate. I lived in China for a year. I will tell you, I love the experience of it all, but you're being followed everywhere. Everybody you meet is trying to see if you're being subversive to the culture. And because I have such a respect for Chinese culture and I'm a nice guy, you know, they pretty much left me alone. But we can see their fingerprints all over things happening in America. So, Steve, give me something else about Xinyuan and what is in the documentary that you want to cover that we can maybe get the audience to take a look at, because I don't want this to be just a commercial for Shen Yun, which I am going to see it someday. But to look at the documentary from an American being embedded and finding out what they're doing, what is the cautionary tale you would offer to my audience?
31: Well, I think Shen Yun has a very unique sort of founding story, if you will. And it all comes back to the spiritual discipline that they practice. It's a religious group, actually. And I don't know if you've heard of the meditation practice that originated in China called Falun Gong or Falun Dafa. Yes. And it really circles back to that, because actually, well, Falun Dafa is being, you know, severely persecuted inside of China. In the beginning, when it was introduced in 1992, it was at first embraced. It was sponsored by the government as this cultural phenomenon. And it wasn't until they found out how many people were practicing that it became an evil cult, using air quotes. That's what the CCP labeled it as. Only after they found out there were more people practicing the spiritual practice than in the actual Communist Party. By 1998, they found out that there were 100 million people. It's just a staggering number anywhere. Could be almost equated to being the national religion. And so one of the reasons why many people may not have heard of it is because it's not a household name. It's a very unfamiliar name to many, especially in the West, Falun Gong, unlike the Uyghur Muslims, who people might be familiar with, or the Tibetan Buddhists and House Christians, all, you know, persecuted groups inside of China under communist oppression. And so it's really that backstory that's the through line throughout all of the pressure that Shen Yun experiences. And getting to know these people being New York-based and sort of their founding story, when I think about it and reflect on it, it's very similar to our founding story. You know, the pilgrims left England for a better place, looking to practice their religion freely. And much like the pilgrims, these practitioners of Falun Gong left China, came to the greatest country on earth, where the constitution was set up by those pilgrims and their, you know, descendants, to protect those basic freedoms. And it's, you know, rooted in the First Amendment, freedom of speech, freedom of expression. And that's exactly what these folks are doing. Shen Yun is based in New York. They're really, you know, in a sense, as American as apple pie, despite being,
30: as long as it's not New York City under Mandani. No, I'm kidding.
31: No, it's slightly upstate. So they are outside of the city. But it's really a spectacular American story. And I think that's something that most people might not realize.
30: I think the thing that a lot of people would find most interesting is why China would spend their time targeting a group that I know Chinese culture probably better than 99% indigenous Americans, having lived there. And I had no clue that Shen Yun was something that the Chinese saw as subversive, if you will. And you have to really look hard. And to me, it's minutia, because again, I could see it. Like, there's a group here, and we talked offline about it, but Epic Times, that, you know, they're a media group, and they're saying the things about China that I don't think they're bad necessarily, but they're sort of reporting that, hey, it's not all cracked up. It's not all that the CCP wants you to believe that it is. Shocker that China isn't perfect, right? Shocker that America isn't perfect, and we've all made mistakes. But the idea that you will go to that level of minutia to not only go after a group that most people probably look at is positive about China, and then you even go down to the minutia of bothering the individual performers, I find that fascinating in a bad way. And so maybe you could touch on that a little bit. I mean, and again, I know what I went through in China, where I was followed and they had operatives talk to me, and it seemed very harmless, but they were wanting to make sure I didn't say the wrong thing. And I could have ended up, you can end up in jail over things like that. So anyway, touch on that a little bit.
31: It can. And I think you highlight a very important point that, you know, it goes back to the other thing that you mentioned about us being American, right, and not communist. So understanding the way communists think is often hard for us as Americans who were, you know, right, grew up in a free country. But China, you know, and I think it kind of traces back to their nature. What is their fundamental nature? They're atheist in nature. And that is what has really driven their rule since 1949, banning, you know, religion and turning religion into superstition and really putting an emphasis on, you know, a lot of things that aren't spiritual. Right. Mm-hmm. And when you look at the contrast between, you know, China and the United States, particularly when it comes to those types of freedoms, it's night and day. And the CCP has just really gone to great lengths to go after Shen Yun because, you know, China before communism is the antithesis of everything that they've been preaching since they've came into power. And I guess the next question would be, why are they atheist or why are they so concerned? It's because they want to be the supreme being inside of China. They want to control the people's minds. And that's the way that, you know, they're able to sustain themselves is through propaganda and oppression. And
30: we could certainly translate that into a religious thing. Look, we've got about just over a minute and a half here. Let's talk a little bit about the New York Times. Do you see them as a functionary of the CCP with respect to this? Because that's what it seems like. Why would you write 10 hit pieces on something that most people just see as a show in Vegas?
31: 100%. And one thing we don't really delve into too much, if at all, in the film, but there's going to be some sort of follow-up bonus content, supplementary follow-up that you might if you follow us. And that is one of the journalists who wrote these articles. Her name is Nicole Hong. Her father, Professor George Hong, is directly tied to the Chinese Communist Party's United Front Work Group or Work Department. And this is an apparatus of the CCP to carry out a lot of their overseas influence, covert influence operations. And, you know, whether or not she was acting as an agent of influence, as they call it, or directly you know, affiliated, that we have no evidence of. But certainly, I would say, at the very least, carrying water for Beijing. When you look side by side at the narratives that Beijing has created about Shen Yun and Falun Gong, and then you look at the New York Times reporting, there really isn't that much light.
30: Not a lot of wiggle room. Folks, we have been on with Steve Lance. He's the executive producer of this film that we've been talking about. Unbroken, the untold story of Shen Yun, and he's led this investigation into what we believe is a direct correlation between how the Chinese manipulate things here in the States and abroad. So, Steve, appreciate you being on the show, and we'll do some follow-up and hopefully get you a lot of people watching that documentary. Thanks for being on.
31: Thank you, Kevin.
0: He's putting an end to identity politics.
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22: With SRN News, I'm Jason Walker. It is a controversial move. President Trump reversing a Department of Homeland Security policy change.
23: President Trump is ordering ICE to resume vehicle stops after the Department of Homeland Security briefly paused the enforcement tactic. The president says traffic stops remain one of ICE's most effective tools for identifying and removing criminal illegal immigrants. The reversal comes after agents were instructed to limit most vehicle stops pending additional training. Willie Nelson, The White House.
22: Acting United States Attorney General Todd Blanche appearing before lawmakers in his Senate confirmation hearing.
23: Acting United States Attorney General Todd Blanche pointed to major crime reductions under the Trump administration while appearing before senators at his confirmation hearing.
26: If you look at Washington and Memphis as examples, where we have worked with federal, state, and local partners, pulling thousands of criminals off the streets in those two cities. Homicides in D.C. are down about 60%, and overall crime in Memphis declined by more than 40%.
22: U.S. Mint has started producing a new $1 coin, and it features President Trump. Federal law does prohibit depicting a living president on U.S. currency, although the Treasury Secretary does have the authority to change that in some cases. Rescue teams still searching for three people missing after a boat sank in San Francisco Bay. One person was pulled from the water but later died. 16 people rescued. Coast Guard leading the search. They say they are about to call it off. Flash fire in that Bangkok bar has now claimed the lives of at least 33 people.

0: exactly the same. Seconds later, you're staring at yourself with somebody else's haircut. 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Found your look? 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
5: Overnight will be mainly clear with a low of 81 on Thursday. Expect mostly sunny skies with a chance of a thunderstorm in the afternoon and a high of 92. Thursday night, there may be a thunderstorm in some areas in the evening. Otherwise, it'll be partly cloudy with a low of 80. Friday will bring a mix of clouds and sun with another chance of a thunderstorm in the afternoon and a high of 91. That's your AccuWeather forecast. I'm meteorologist Jason Caterina for AM 860, The Answer.

So evidently there is a massive billboard in Tehran that depicts President Trump in a coffin with the inscription basically saying, quote, "We killed Trump," unquote. Now, normally, and of course, all this was being done through the big funeral of the Ayatollah. But normally that would just be another ridiculous thing that, you know, the Iranian government is going to put out there and try to appear strong and virile for their, you know, local consumption for the people that they subjugate and oppress. And normally it would just be one of those things, right? Just a crazy thing. But I saw this headline earlier about this, and I got to thinking about it. And what really kind of shocked me was the notion that there would be people in this country, who would say to themselves, well, you know, he attacked them. I can imagine why they're angry and why they'd want to have revenge and stuff like that. See, that's one of the main things that's been lost these days when it comes to fighting a foe or taking care of this foreign policy issue that's not only for the United States, but really for the world. And certainly where it concerns the Middle East and Israel. As I've said before, and I think it's a great question, why go through that day after when a

0: nuclear weapon built by Iran detonates in Tel Aviv or some other place, or God forbid, in the United States? Why have the world be that way and then deal with it afterwards, as opposed to simply stopping it before it can start? There may always be wars. There will always be attacks. But once that threshold is crossed, especially in the Middle East, and especially where it has to do with Iran and Israel, for example, the world will literally never be the same. So, again, it's a little shocking to me to think that some people in this country just really somehow believe that, you know, Iran could be, you know, that they would avenge and they would do this and somehow it would all make sense. Well, guess what? It doesn't. Folks, welcome to the program. Kyle Warren with you. Here we are. It's Thursday morning, and we're going to have a great show here on this Thursday morning. Hope that you're having a great morning, and we've got a lot to tell you about and talk about. KyleWarrenShow.com, of course, is the website. 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Telephone lines, of course, 949-822-7959. That's 949-822-7959. And of course, the texting line is 949-942-5997. That's 949-942-5997. And once again, KyleWarrenShow.com is the website. And quick program note, going to have the honor and privilege of sitting in for Bill Bunkley later on this afternoon. Everything starting at 3 p.m. Eastern time, and hope that you can tune in. Bill's going to be on vacation, so we're going to be there Thursday and Friday, and then also all next week. And so we're going to have a lot of fun. It is great fun. It's a great time when I get to sit in for the Bill Bunkley show, because we talk about a lot of great stuff. Obviously, we take a lot of great phone calls. A lot of times we have some live things happening at that time of day, and we're able to bring it to you live on the stations, and it is just a real blast. So once again, hope that you can tune in. Everything starts at 3 p.m. later this afternoon on the Bill Bunkley Show. And again, what a privilege and an honor to do that. And so I hope that you can join us as well. All right. So also, and as we're talking about Iran here, the United States is now, of course, has launched a lot more strikes against Iran, and also, of course, you know, trying to take as big a toll as they can. This from Fox News. U.S. Central Command announced Wednesday it had completed an evening wave of strikes against Iran, hitting Iranian command centers, air defense sites, missile and drone capabilities, and coastal surveillance facilities to further degrade Iran's ability to threaten innocent mariners crewing commercial vessels transiting the Strait of Hormuz. CENTCOM said it used precision munitions to hit targets in multiple locations, including Bandar Abbas. Earlier this morning, American forces struck coastal defense and cruise missile sites on Greater Tunb Island during a 90-minute wave, CENTCOM said on X. The U.S. military is holding Iran accountable at the commander-in-chief's direction, the post added. Okay, so this is the thing. Now, a lot of people will say, well, wait a minute, what about, you know, we thought we had degraded them to the point of really being really ineffective. And, of course, they have been very degraded. But they do still have some stuff left. And, again, Iran is a very big country, and the ability to store some of these munitions or drones or missiles, things like this, certainly would be they'd have a great rich environment in which to do that. So, but my thought is this, you know, I do think that they are pretty desperate. I don't know that they can hold out for a very long time. And I think they're trying everything. In other words, I think they're kind of kitchen sinking this thing in order to try to do as much as they can to make it appear that they can hold the strait for, you know, ad infinitum kind of thing. But these strikes, of course, are designed to make sure that that doesn't occur. and also demonstrates to the shipping companies the idea that, okay, well, something is being done, the United States reinstating the blockade, President Trump even talking about Karg Island again, which would be very interesting. And there's some very serious considerations when it comes to Karg Island. But at some point, again, people are looking for that decisive blow. They're looking for that decisive event or series of events, which really does turn this whole thing off, of course, to the advantage, not only of the United States, but for the rest of the world. And Iran, at least the Iran military and government, are rendered inert. All right, stay with us, folks. Kyle Warren with you. We are coming right back.
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3: 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I'm Paul Acey for Plugged In by Focus on the Family.
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6: 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And 10 gigawatts is what they're trying to build, is more than the peak power demand of the entire country of Switzerland or Portugal. Now where is all this electricity going to come from?
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7: Hi, I'm Sally Harris Williamson, also known as Miss Sally. I put children and families first. As a foster mom to dozens of children and owner of Circle C Ranch Academy, I know what it takes to build stability and opportunity. On the school board, I saved the taxpayers $1.2 million in energy costs. I fought for early childhood education and stood strong for military families and Native American traditions. Vote Sally! 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

0: All right, welcome back, everybody.
1: If she's a slick nickel, she's right on the money. I wouldn't give her up for a thousand buckle bunnies. I'm her big cat daddy. She's my little miss honky tonk.
0: All right, just, you know, had to let this one play a little bit, you know.
1: She's got my number, knows my favorite songs on the G-Bomb.
0: All right, it's Thursday morning, as we know, and we're getting started off here real well in hour number one of the broadcast. And, of course, 949-822-7959 is the number to call if you'd like to be part of the program this morning. And later, as I mentioned, later today, we'll be sitting in for Bill Bunkley. And at that time, we're then going to simply be hours away, a few short hours away at that point, from President Trump's Thursday night primetime speech. And in that Thursday night primetime speech, he may be talking about the election, election interference, evidence, all kinds of things. They may be looking to release this, as we've been telling you about. And again, these are just reports. We'll know exactly what the president says when he actually comes on and starts speaking. And sometimes he'll go off script. That's a very Trumpian thing. But other than that, we will see what he says. Now, if it's about the election, and this may be why Senator Ossoff from Georgia has been so hyper about this whole thing. He's just on and on about, oh, the president's going to try to declare, you know, elections in Georgia illegitimate and blah, blah, blah. Are they trying to get out ahead of something on this thing? All right, let's head over to the telephone lines and let's talk to Mike in Clearwater, as known as on this program anyway, affectionately as the mayor of the honorary mayor of Clearwater. Let's say good morning to Mike. Good morning, Mike.
2: Hey, Kyle. I know I keep beating this drum, but we have to pass the SAVE Act because I believe that if we don't, we'll have a repeat of 2020. You know, people can say what they want, but unless if we have tight measures to make sure, you know, they've already proven, I think, that in some of these states, the voter rolls haven't been cleaned up in years. You know, dead people voting, people that have moved away. And my God, in California, I believe everybody gets mailed a ballot whether they want it or not.
0: That's
2: and,
0: right.
2: So, you know, kind of, you know, I mean, that should say it. If anybody argues against that, then they're just an idiot. Blanket mailing of ballots, if that's the way it's going to be, then we might as well not even have elections. And then the second thing, Kyle, is the other thing that terrifies me in the midterms is, you know, the Democrats are now, their new thing is affordability. You know, everything costs too much.
0: Mm-hmm.
2: Unfortunately, they're right. Everything has gone up. I don't know how we counter that narrative because every young person I talk to, oh, you know, Trump screwed up the economy and my rent went up from, you know, 1800 to 20-something hundred, and it's a powerful, you know, there's no really arguing it. The prices have gone up, so how do we fight that, Kyle? What do you think? Thank you so much.
0: Hey, thank you, Mike. I appreciate the call, as always. Well, you know, as we talk about, well, I'm glad you mentioned that word affordability, because we've been examining that word here for a while here on the show. And the idea of affordability is very different, right, from what we used to be talking about, and that would be the cost of living. And just the other day, Mary in St. Pete called up and talked about the word affordability, how it's kind of made its you know, it's now out there. This is the word that they're using. And I would go, you know, to this extreme as well. You know, let's say that, you know, what does it mean to have things be affordable? You know, what if you wanted a Ferrari? You know, what if you wanted, you know, a wonderful beach home in Martha's Vineyard or something like that? You know, don't the Obamas have something like that? Well, can you make that affordable? Mr. Mamdani, make Martha's Vineyard affordable for everyone, you know? And it's because obviously they don't even begin to think that they're going to make things affordable for you. It's only a mechanism and a buzzword to use to make you angry, you know. And especially now as we're looking, I think, didn't we have the consumer price index go down a little bit? So things can start happening. And the idea is, do they start happening fast enough to be interpreted by the voters at the midterms that it's all going in the right direction and that costs have come down? And I think that there are things that the administration can do, and, you know, they can continue to roll back regulation and this kind of thing. But also, of course, is the spending. And this is where DOGE came in. If we could start really getting spending under control, it would help the economy greatly. So there are some things that can be done. But you're right. The narrative is there to say Trump said he would make everything, all the expenses go down. But at the same time, we shouldn't be fooled that somehow the Democrats also have some secret, you know, code, or they have a magic wand that they will suddenly, quote, make everything affordable. Because I don't even know, as like I said, I don't even know what that means for everything to be affordable. And, you know, because what does it mean? I want to live in New York and have it be affordable. Well, a lot of people don't live in New York. You know why? Because they can't afford it. A lot of people haven't bought that Martha's Vineyard estate because they can't afford it. And it's not that they're all being kept down or this kind of thing, but, you know, somehow now, if you could afford a place like that, or if you were Elon Musk, you're now public enemy number one. So what's going on with this term affordability is much more sinister than some kind of altruistic, endeavor that says, you know, we really got to make sure eggs, you know, come down in price. We got to make sure that when someone goes to the grocery store and they spend X amount of dollars, let's just say $100, that it's really meaningful, that they get more for their money. But again, no administration can wave a magic wand on that, but they sure can make you angry about it. And truth be told, I'm glad you mentioned it, Mike. And that is, some people are saying, yeah, well, I was under the impression that everything would get better very, very quickly when we switched back to Trump. And so that's where Trump has some work to do in order to get the messaging out there about the good things that are happening in our economy, or at the very least, the right direction that we're trying to make it go in. But also, of course, the alternative is absolutely apocalyptic. And that's why I say, don't be fooled by Mamdani and the others talking about quote unquote affordability, because the outcome of their policy, whatever that might be, just go look at the DSA's new policies for America, basically, will be apocalyptic. In other words, the last thing you'll be worried about at that point is quote unquote affordability. You'll be worried about much more, because the Republic will be in total crisis. All right, let's finish out this segment of the program. We've got 60 seconds with Todd in Tampa. Brace yourselves, everybody. We'll count it in. 5, 4, 3, 2, 1. Go, Todd.
3: Let's get down to business. I'll sit this one out. I'll give the speech tomorrow at 9 o'clock to the American people. Number one, Iran cannot have a nuclear weapon, and we have to shut them down. I told you 6 months ago to knock them out. They killed 52,000 of their own people, ladies and gentlemen, 52,000 of their own people. We're dropping bombs on them. We're getting rid of the regime, and we're taking the freaking oil like I told you 6 months ago, Donald. I told you 6 months ago to take the oil like you did in Venezuela. Doggone it. What are you waiting for? Okay, knock out their electrical grid, blow up their bridges, and take the freaking oil, doggone it. I told you 6 months ago what to do, and you haven't done it. That's number one. Number two is, we're not letting socialist Marxist Muslims run for office. That's treason. If China started bombing us tomorrow, we'd bomb them back and annihilate them. So you can't let someone come in here and try and overthrow our government. That's treason, and they can't run for office. Let me tell you idiots in the Democrat Party something, by the way. If you think Joe Biden sat in his garage and sat in his house and beat Donald Trump, who had 100,000 people coming to his freaking
4: rallies, like I've been to 10 of them. You can't even get in the joint. Elvis Presley and Sinatra couldn't get as many people as Donald did. So don't tell me he didn't win the 2020 election. And we're passing the Jesus Save America Act, okay? John Buffoon, you're fired, and the parliamentarian, you're fired. And let me tell you, American people, if you vote for a Democrat, you're an idiot, and I hope your house has a sinkhole if you're in. Let's get to work and save the country. That's all you need to say tomorrow night. Peace.
0: All right, 60 seconds with Todd. Stay with us, folks. We are coming right back.
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10: With SRN News, I'm Jason Walker. Vice President J.D. Vance says the Trump administration, quote, absolutely mishandled the communications surrounding the Epstein files. During a podcast interview with Joe Rogan, the vice president pointed largely to former Attorney General Pam Bondi, who had stated that an alleged client list of Epstein was, quote, sitting on my desk right now. Ebola cases in Congo reaching 2011. There have been a confirmed 754 deaths. And to make matters worse, health workers at a major hospital in the region have gone on strike over unpaid wages. Rescue teams have now called off the search for three people missing when a boat sank off San Francisco Bay. One person was pulled from the water but later died. SRN News.
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15: Overnight, expect mainly clear skies with a low of 81. Tomorrow, Thursday, will bring mostly sunny conditions with a chance of a thunderstorm in the afternoon and a high of 92. Thursday night, there may be a thunderstorm in some areas during the evening, otherwise partly cloudy with a low of 80. Looking ahead to Friday, anticipate a mix of clouds and sun with the possibility of a thunderstorm in the afternoon and a high of 91. That's your AccuWeather forecast. I'm meteorologist Jason Caterina for AM 860, The Answer.

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3: With SRN News, I'm Jason Walker. United States intensifying strikes targeting Iran. Iran retaliated early Thursday morning with missile and drone fire targeting Bahrain and Kuwait. And President Trump says Iran still wants to strike a deal.
4: They want to settle so badly. They don't like what we're doing. And they do want to settle. We'll find out whether or not we settle with them or we just finish it off.
3: At a defense summit at the U.S. Army War College, President Trump says Congress needs to authorize the funding needed to rebuild defense stockpiles.
4: The talent and innovation in this room will keep America safe for many years to come. They are very advanced, the most advanced equipment anywhere in the world. Under the Trump administration, we've invested a record $1 trillion in the United States military. And next year, I'm proud to say, and Pete, we have to get moving on this, $1.5 trillion we're going up to. We need it. It's all made in the USA.
3: Coast Guard crews have suspended their search for three people missing after a boat sank in San Francisco Bay near Alcatraz Island. One other person was pulled out of the water but later died. A look at the nation's economy.
5: U.S. wholesale inflation fell from May to June on plunging energy prices, but intensifying hostilities with Iran are clouding the outlook. The Labor Department reports its producer price index, which captures inflation before it reaches consumers, dropped 0.3% from May. Compared to a year ago, it was up 5.5% in June. Gasoline prices plunged 12% in June, but are still up nearly 43% from June of last year, pushed higher by the Iran war. The June inflation numbers were lower than forecasters had expected, but inflation is still running above the Fed's 2% target. Mike Hempen, Washington.
3: And this is SRN News.
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6: Overnight, we can expect mainly clear skies with a low temperature of 81. Looking ahead to Thursday, it will be mostly sunny during the day with a chance of a thunderstorm in the afternoon and a high of 92. Thursday night, there is a possibility of a thunderstorm in some areas in the evening. Otherwise, the sky will be partly cloudy with a low of 80. That's your AccuWeather forecast. I'm meteorologist Jason Caterina for AM 860, The Answer.

So Acting Attorney General Todd Blanche was up on Capitol Hill where he was taking questions from the Senate Judiciary Committee. And suffice it to say, of course, from the Democrat Party elite perspective, Todd Blanche is awful. And he has no business being the Attorney General. And he's just a friend to President Trump, which Senator Kennedy actually addressed in a very, very good fashion, I think. But that's, you know, are you surprised? Are you surprised at all? But somehow Todd Blanche is the worst possible person that you could possibly appoint to be the Attorney General. All right, yes, nothing. The more things change, the more they stay the same. All right, folks, welcome back to the program. Kyle Warren with you. We'll tell you more about the hearing and one of the particular exchanges between Senator Sheldon Whitehouse, who is actually awful. He's actually awful. And we'll play you one of the exchanges that he has. And of course, the grandstanding, it never gets old. You know, I wish they wouldn't grandstand as much as obviously as they do, but it can be, I guess, entertaining to some degree, even if they, but what they're doing is they're showing, you know, they're how they really, truly, truly are. All right. So once again, folks, welcome to the show. Kyle Warren with you. KyleWarrenShow.com is the website. 949-822-7959 is the number to call. Let's go over to the telephone lines and talk to a very patient John in Sarasota. John, thanks for waiting.

0: and welcome back to the show.
1: Good morning, Kyle. Sheldon Whitehouse, what an ignoramus. I saw some of him, I saw some of that today, but besides the point, I wanted to flip the script real quick on you with the affordability situation that everybody's talking about. Get a job. Three words. Get a job. Live within your means. That's affordability. If you work, you afford things. If you don't work, you can't afford things. Correct me if I'm wrong, Kyle?
0: No, see, you're absolutely correct. See, that goes to this idea of what's the cost of living and what you can afford. If you have a job in a fast food restaurant, you're probably not going to afford a Rolls Royce or a Ferrari at this point in time. But the idea is that you're going to continue to work hard, get better jobs, and if you really want a Ferrari, you will find a way to actually afford one day. But you're absolutely right. Yeah, you have to get a job, and you have to work. That's the whole point.
1: And I believe you were talking about Ferraris and Rolls Royces last night.
0: Yes.
1: But anyway,
0: yes.
1: moving on from that, get a job, go to work. If you need to get two jobs, go to work. This is the land of opportunity if you pursue the opportunity. Now, I was listening to Eric about the socialism and all the socialistic Democrats. Communism is the word, communism.
0: Mm-hmm.
1: And the affordability that we're speaking of, we're being told by people like Ro Khanna or people like Zoran Mandani, who has never held a job in his life. These people all come from wealthy families talking about people and affordability. The people who have come here, who have not assimilated, and they're telling them, you will have everything for free. You know, wonderful program there. But I think at this point, we have to start seceding from the union, Kyle. We really do. I mean, we need to keep these people with their ideas. They're going to run these states into the ground. Nothing's going to stop them. And the other states that people want to work, get a job, get two jobs, and pursue opportunity, they'll be able to have affordability.
0: Mm-hmm.
1: The next question is credit card companies. Tell me the president of American Express. Tell me the president of Discover. Tell me the president of Visa. 38% interest. If you give me credit, why should I live amongst my means? You know, and that's what's going on in our society. And one last thing, off topic. After the Second World War, 1945, when it ended, we had the greatest explosion of economy in this country. And it can go to show you that while that war was going on, we had unity to support our troops, our country. There was a patriotic situation there where everybody was fighting for a cause. We have infiltrated this country so badly and so poorly with these communistic 35, 40-year-old, 28-year-old children who, for some reason, people are voting for them. You can't tell me that there's more people or an abundance of these people that are younger than that are getting them into office. So I just don't agree with any of this. You could have whatever you want in this country, provided you work for it. And if you have people in Michigan voting in these Muslims, are there more Muslims in Michigan than hardworking Americans? If that's the case, then don't live in Michigan. Anyway, mm-hmm. That's my bicentennial moment, Kyle. I don't know what you can make out of that, but yeah.
0: Well,
1: patriotism through the late 40s, early 50s was you know, nobody questioned it. Everybody was waving flags. Everybody was happy the war was over. Everybody in this country was united. And, you know, when I have billionaires and millionaires talking about affordability and how they're going to help me by making things affordable for me. I'm scared. Mm-hmm. Anyway, I think you understand where I'm coming from. A lot of sarcasm in there, but, you know, straight to the point where we know what's going on. Everybody's aware of it. How we're going to correct it, I think we're going to... I just think we need to get rid of people who aren't here legally. Mm-hmm. We need to shut down the Toledo regimes. We need to shut down all these people and just get them out of the country. Let them go where they're happy, not here. Because they're not happy here, and they're distracting it and making it miserable for everybody else. The music is playing, Kyle. Thank you.
0: Hey, thank you, John. Take care.
1: Have a good night.
0: You too. Great call. Folks, stay with us. We are going to come right back. So stay there.
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0: I'm pretty sure I recall. Or, I guess, what is the what's the old cliche answer, Senator? I have no recollection of that. Wasn't that in Patriot Games, I think, wasn't it? You have to learn how to say, I have no recollection of that, Senator. But somebody who actually has a lot of recollection and did pretty well with the senators, that was Acting Attorney General Todd Blanche up on Capitol Hill. We'll tell you about that here in just a moment. But of course, folks, first, welcome back to the show. KyleWarrenShow.com is the website. You can send us a direct message any old time. And we love to get those from you, of course. And you can also give us a call this morning, 949-822-7959. Now, of course, Todd Blanche, like I was saying earlier, most of the Democrats, of course, are going to tell you he's awful or all these kinds of things. And that's just a catch-all for that. But Senator John Kennedy, Republican of Louisiana, who I think is one of the, probably the funniest senator I think that we've ever had. I think in all of 250 years, he might hold that singular title, I think. But he's also a very, he's got such a keen mind and a great way of drilling down to the very heart of the matter on things. And he does it in a very funny way. It does, which is memorable, by the way. And also, again, it shows that, you know, he's what the truth that he's bringing forth is something that you just can't miss. So let's listen in here. This is Senator Kennedy talking to Acting Attorney General Todd Blanche, talking about this notion of somehow the president and Todd Blanche are close or even that they're friends. But listen to this first question and then listen to the initial response of Todd Blanche, which actually then is the jumping off point for Senator Kennedy. Let's listen in.
1: Are you and President Trump friends?
2: I'm his lawyer, was his lawyer, and now I'm the deputy attorney general. So I met him as his criminal defense attorney. I'm not sure there's very many people who have ever had a criminal defense attorney who calls that person their friend. I now have a...
1: Let me put it this way. Are you enemies?
2: No, we're not enemies at all. No.
1: Have you ever seen a president of the United States appoint an enemy to be attorney general?
2: I have not.
1: Usually they appoint their qualified friends, don't they?
2: Yes.
1: I mean, one president appointed his brother, right?
2: He did, Senator.
1: And I can think of another president who appointed his former law partner. Is that right?
2: It is correct.
1: Okay. Are you responsible for all the president's decisions?
2: No, Senator, I'm not.
1: I mean, does the president get up in the morning and give you a call first thing and say, Todd, tell me what I ought to do today?
2: He does not.
1: Does he ever ask your opinion on actions he should take?
2: Yes.
1: Do you tell him the truth?
2: Every time.
1: Have you ever disagreed with him?
2: Yes.
1: And have you ever disagreed with him and he did it anyway?
2: Yes.
1: And did you go call a press conference and announce that the president made a bad decision?
2: Absolutely not.
1: That's not what attorneys general do.
2: Correct.
1: Okay.
0: I think, how cool is that, my friends? That's right. And the president, whatever president, may not always go with what the attorney general advises him about. And again, I think Senator Kennedy really was able to bring out this notion of the position of attorney general is not simply there to be, the extension and so forth of President Trump, because he will tell him. But also, though, it's not the place of the attorney general to run out and call a press conference. I think that's pretty cool. And because, again, the narrative that we hear is going to be, well, it's all a big collusion, everything. And really what Senator Kennedy, I think the one of the greatest things he brought out in that exchange was, do presidents ever appoint enemies? Of course, it's a ridiculous rhetorical question, but the answer, quite frankly, is no. Of course they don't. You know, and why would they? Well, you might hear about, well, but you want a team of rivals, and they'll go back to, you know, President Abraham Lincoln, or they'll try to invoke something like that. I think you want a team of professionals, right? Especially in this day and age, to be able to craft and to execute policy in the best possible way. But yes, presidents don't go and appoint enemies, but the Democrats would love it if the president would appoint an enemy. In fact, I'm surprised, you know, but of course it's all part of the Constitution, but I'm surprised you don't hear the Democrats saying, well, we, Congress should be able to appoint the Attorney General to make sure that Attorney General is going to keep the president in check and stuff like that. If it's Donald Trump or a Republican, if it's a Democrat, they just go with the recommendation of the president, you know, that's just how it would be. But nevertheless, and by the way, that's part of the DSA platform thing, right? Eliminate the Supreme Court, eliminate the Senate, and simply appoint someone for the executive and for the Supreme Court that will be simply appointed presumably by the House of Representatives. When they talk about Congress, if you eliminate the Senate, you've just got the House. But that's exactly the kind of thing the Democrat Socialists want to do. They want full control with the illusion. And again, this is all part and parcel of this, the illusion that you are having some kind of a very effective representation of the people, a quote unquote democracy. They are trying to fool you at every stage of the game. And now they have made their intentions so very clear that they are on the road to dismantling the U.S. Constitution, which again, and as we've talked with our own Denise Simon many times about this now, I mean, that starts to head into the area, if not getting far in, if you're going to dismantle the United States, you've become an enemy of the Constitution if you want to dismantle it, basically. And that is a very, very serious thing. But these people won't bat an eye about that. And again, what the difference is these days is that what used to be fringe elements that would be getting together at somebody's, garage or somebody's living room, or somehow they had found a meeting hall and so forth, and they'd get up and make little speeches about how one day we're going to be in charge and this constitutional thing is going to fall apart and we're going to be in charge. And they would tell each other these lies, and they'd tell each other these fantasies, and they would sit there and think, oh man, how wonderful it's going to be when we finally depose this awful capitalist regime and join our brothers in communism and all that kind of stuff. That used to be the fringe, and it's not the fringe anymore. It's getting into the mainstream. And in one of the major ways that it's getting there is the Democrat Party. Now you can talk about, well, talk about government entitlements or this or that, and you can make the case for, well, this strays away from, capitalism proper and so forth. And yes, you can make that argument all the live long day, but it's not coming through the Republicans to turn this country into a communist hellhole, but it's coming through the Democrat Party. And I think we need to be forceful on this. We need to be forceful on this, because before you know it, you'll have many more so-called DSA candidates going out and getting elected as, quote, Democrats, the better Democrats that Mamdani talks about. And before you turn around, you'll have a lot of these people in power. And we just can't allow that. But it's coming through the Democrat Party elite. They like to get W's in their column, and they are leading this country into ruin. And that's where we have to hold the line. Stay with us, folks. We are coming right back.
3: With SRN News, I'm Jason Walker. Asian shares mostly lower. Oil prices have fallen. Selling of AI-related shares weighed on benchmarks in South Korea and Japan. Interest rate hike by Bank of Korea also contributed to a 6.6% tumble. Taiwan computer chip maker TSMC says it's going to spend $100 additional billion on expanding manufacturing capacity in the United States. Measles cases on the rise in America. Officials say the U.S. about to break a big record. CDC says there were more than 2,300 cases of measles last year. But as of this month, we've already hit that number and are expected to surpass it easily. The last time measles was an issue was in the early 1990s. SRN News.
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11: Overnight will be mainly clear with a low of 81 on Thursday. Expect mostly sunny skies with a chance of a thunderstorm in the afternoon and a high of 92. Thursday night, there may be a thunderstorm in some areas in the evening. Otherwise, it'll be partly cloudy with a low of 80. Friday will bring a mix of clouds and sun with another chance of a thunderstorm in the afternoon and a high of 91. That's your AccuWeather forecast. I'm meteorologist Jason Caterina for AM8.

0: Hey, thanks once again to Mike in Clearwater. Great text message. And he says, hello, Kyle, mayor, of course, honorary, as known on this program, mayor of Clearwater. Please remind people, in addition to what Eric was talking about, that Yuri Bezmenov, who we heard a great audio clip of this gentleman about a week or so ago on the program, said that when you get the military boot up your butt, that's when you'll realize what the real deal is, but it will be too late. We are still at the stage where we can turn this around, but the next step, if we don't, is the military. Boot up your, as he says. So I'm telling you, my friends, you know, people do see what's happening, and there are many of us who do. And it's a lot more than just simply saying, oh, that's a shame, you know, because we really need to talk to people about this. Our good friend Frank Salvato from undergroundusa.com says, you know, you got to engage your friends and neighbors, you know, in a good way, because the whole point is, or the whole thing these days and for a long time in society, is you don't talk about politics. But nowadays, we kind of do need to, in order to try to counter so much of the false narrative and the false information and the out and out just lies that are perpetrated, not only about Donald Trump, the man, but about this country, about its origins, about what its foundation is, about how the people are. You know who a lot of people had their eyes opened because they had been lied to about the United States? And those are the people who came here for the soccer matches. I mean, I can't imagine a better thing to have happened for the United States than to be hosting, you know, the FIFA soccer games, because it brought so many people here who will journey home and become wonderful ambassadors of friendship from the United States. And that you can't control. You can control things that people hear about in the media, right? You can control the electronics of it all, but you can't control someone who comes to this country and has a great time, and they visit a Buc-ee's, or they hit a Walmart, and or they simply, you know, enjoy the hospitality of the American people. And they go back home and they say, those Americans aren't like what we hear about. Let me tell you, let me try to even begin to describe a Buc-ee's. Right? I mean, that would be pretty hard. You certainly couldn't do it in 10 words or less. All right. Once again, folks, welcome back to the show. Kyle Warren with you, of course, 949-822-7959. And also I want to expand or just recall a little bit about what John in Sarasota was talking about. You know, the thing used to be, if you really wanted to be successful, there were things you could do in this here United States of America. And of course there are still things you can do, but what I'm just talking about in terms of the what was considered to be the norm. And, you know, the idea that, you know, if you wanted to, you know, have that nice car, or you wanted to live in a particular place, that used to be called, and I'm just, again, just emphasizing used to be for effect here, but that's what the American dream was. You know, you didn't have to come from a wealthy family in order to have the dream to start a business, or to be the best of something, or to be a great athlete, or to be a great inventor, or to be a great poet, or something like that. It doesn't matter, because you could do these things. And as John in Sarasota was saying, you know, and it, because the way he said it is so important, because the left will jump on something like that and say that's harsh. If somebody says, well, if you want to afford things, you need to generate income. In other words, it translates into those three words John was saying. Get a job. Well, that's harsh. Can you understand what the employment thing is like out there? You know, I mean, in other words, the far left and the Democrat Party elite and their ilk and the Democrat socialists and the whole, you know, shebang, they'll have some excuse. There is literally nothing you can say where they will say, oh, yeah, well, okay, I never thought about it like that. You've got a real point there, John. They're not going to say that. They're programmed not to say that. They're programmed to come back with a yeah, but. Yeah, but. Yeah, but you can't get a job. Yeah, but, you know, there's going to be discrimination. Yeah, but you'll never get out of this neighborhood. Yeah, but America is, you know, is this or that. Well, you know, they'll just come up with all kinds of stuff. But here's the thing, especially in America, you'll have that one person who will say to themselves, you know what? I think I can do this. I'm going to try. I'm going to get a job. You know, and I'm not being facetious about it either. There are people who have been in the worst kind of circumstances, and they have become successful in this country in one form or another, and in whatever industry or what have you. And they'll always have the stories. Well, there I was, and things were pretty bleak. You know, and it's just, this is the quintessential American story. And we should be so thankful that we have this opportunity in this country. But here comes the communists, basically, the DSA. And to a great degree, too, the Democrat Party elite. They want to make you think that everything about you has been done to you. And you have no options. The only option you have is going to be government. It's going to be a government program. You remember when Barack Obama was mad about something that was going to help with employment and so forth? Or there was some, you know, some regulation or some other thing was going to make it easier. I'm trying to remember the exact situation. But he was mad about it because he says, that's not a jobs program. No, the private sector and empowering the private sector to do thus and so that they will create jobs. Yeah, that's not a government jobs program, but they're jobs. It's just that unless the government somehow creates those jobs or holds those jobs over your head or makes you feel beholden to the government because the government has a jobs program for you, that's a different story, because that's where control lives. That's where, you know, again, you're beholden to the government for your job. You have to be grateful, and you have to basically do what they say. It's a much different situation to think about the private sector or to think about how people pursuing the American dream can lift them out of even abject poverty to where one day they're sitting in a wonderful home with a wonderful family and teaching others, by the way, inspiring others. See, that's one of the best parts about America. Why do you think the DSA wants to attack it so much? You know, this operates on all kinds of different levels. You know, we need more energy. Well, let's make more energy. Oh, no, you can't do that. You know, we need more of this. Well, let's make more of that. Nope, you can't do that either. Everything has to be restrictive. Everything has to be make do with less. And don't even get me started on the whole food thing. Yeah, remember I mentioned this the other day, I think. Okay, well, nope, can't have any more meat. Nope, no more meat. You must eat legumes and all that. And people can choose to be a vegetarian. Paul McCartney, big time vegetarian. He can be a vegetarian all the live long day. But other people can order a burger. It's again, when we're talking about actual freedom, actual self-determination, These people always want to restrict you, and they want to do it at scale. They won't do it just for themselves. They won't create a commune somewhere cut off from the rest of the world where they can live their communist dream. No, it has to be done to you at scale, because they know that's the way to actually create the most misery and the most collapse. They wanted to be communists. Go off and be a communist with your friends, but stop telling us what to do, right? Stay with us, folks.
1: We asked Larry Elder what America means to him.
2: America to me means my father was right. Hard work wins. You get out of life what you put into it. Before you moan or groan about what someone did or said to you, go to the nearest mirror, look at it, and say, what could I have done to change the outcome? Finally, no matter how hard you work, how good you are, sooner or later, bad things are going to happen. How you deal with those bad things will tell your mother and me if we raised a man. That's America.
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3: This is Seth Leibson for TownHall.com. The late philosopher Hannah Arendt wrote that the power of toxic ideologies like fascism and communism, once they take hold, can prove impossible to reform. Now add apocalyptic theocracy to that fascism and you have a rough understanding of Iran's leadership. The West, and hopefully many in the Trump administration, are learning that now. As the Wall Street Journal and others reported, Iranian leadership plotted its third assassination on President Donald Trump last week. This after the United States had already decimated Iran's military. Federal courts had previously identified two other plots to assassinate Donald Trump, as well as several of his former cabinet officials. While many Americans recoil at notions of regime change in Iran, Iranian leadership has no such compunction about trying to effect regime change in America and via assassination. And it appears almost nothing will shake Iran's fascist theocracy into moderation or civility. This is who and what we are fighting in Iran. Let's complete the job and help make gentler the life of this world.
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5: 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I'm Paul Acey for Plugged In by Focus on the Family.
6: 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Bingo. The hairs go up. I mean, the ears are back.
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6: Hey, honey, I'd like to ask your opinion about something that I've really been struggling with. 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
7: So use phrases like, I was wondering about, or can you help me think this through? 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

0: All right, my friends, Thursday mornings never sounded so good. And you can take that to the bank with this one. The girls don't seem to care. All right, so once again, folks, we have so much more to tell you about and talk about. In just a few minutes, of course, we'll be talking with Denise Simon from FoundersCode.com and the Denise Simon Experience on Facebook. And boy, oh boy, we've got a lot of ground to cover with Denise this morning. And of course, we'll open up the phone lines bottom of next hour. And that, of course, is 949-822-7959. That's 949-822-7959. If you'd like to comment on some of the things that we'll be talking about, we'd love to hear from you. This from Just the News, Pennsylvania Democrat Senator John Fetterman issued a warning to the Democrat Party on Wednesday, stating that he would leave it if the party officially turns its back on Israel. Now, there was a vote, of course. The warning, it says, comes a day, the same day, that over 100 House Democrats voted against sending more aid to Israel, though the amendment containing the proposal failed to pass because of wide Republican support. If our party ever becomes, and just makes it official, the anti-Israel party, that's when I would leave, because that's been a moral clarity for me, Fetterman said during an interview with the Hill Nation Summit in Washington. The senator claimed he could not understand why the Democrat Party, which shares a lot of similarities with Israel, would turn against the country, and that he fears the long-term trajectory for the Democrats, who have become more vocally against Israel amid a rise in progressivism among the party. My long-term concern, he says, has been with the Democrat Party, as I am a member of that, is that our party is going to back away and turn their back to Israel. You look at the kinds of individuals that are winning our recent primaries, it's become more anti-Israel and hostile to pro-Israel people. Now, here's what I think is so important about this. You know, Fetterman is creating a red line, and I think that's good. You know, he talks about having clarity about Israel, moral clarity. But then he's creating a sense of clarity here as to this is going to be the thing that's going to cause me to leave if, in fact, this keeps going this way. And, you know, there's always room, no matter what, you know, there's always room to have thoughtful discussion about any policy, about an ally, or that ally's policy, or about an administration and that administration's policy. There's always room for thoughtful discussion about it. Because I think as Americans, we always want to come at things from a lot of different angles. I think we truly want to understand what's happening. And I think we truly want to feel that we have a lot to add, you know, collectively, to the different things that are going on. And that's it, precisely what is so cool about being able to interact, especially in this format, with our listeners. I mean, this is exactly what we do, right? And that's okay. But, and so there are going to be people who are going to think what Israel is up to at any given moment in time is either good or it's not so good, or it's the opposite of what they think Israel should do, and so on. And that's going to be okay. But what we're talking about here, I think, is this abject, just anti-Israel sentiment that really doesn't have much to do, as much as I think they want you to think it does, with, well, you know, we're just mad at Netanyahu. You know, if we had just a big, much different Israeli regime there, it would probably be a different story. I'm not so sure about that. Because you can have a more, quote unquote, progressive Israeli, a leadership other than Netanyahu. But at the end of the day, they're still going to have to protect themselves, right? And it's not the thing of, well, but nobody would attack them because they would be so progressive. That's not true either. And we know that. But they would still have to protect themselves. They would still be in the same position of having people hate them for their ethnicity, for being Jews. And they would still come after them if they felt that they could be successful with it. That's the kind of anti-Israel thing that I think Fetterman's very concerned about, and so am I. You know, the idea from the river to the sea and pushing Israel into the sea, this has all been going on since 1948 when modern-day Israel was reconstituted in the land. And, you know, these different wars that have happened, these sneak attacks and these miraculous victories that have occurred. You still have, and you, of course, you've got the Iranian regime. Why do you think they want a nuclear weapon? So that they can nudge Israel into the sea? No. It's so that they can destroy it. Because they feel that they're on some mission. And their mission is going to, they're going to get greatly rewarded for it. You know, now or in the afterlife or whatever. That's what they think. And so you get, and by the way, just look at Kamala Harris back during the campaign. You know, the coldness towards Israel. Well, that's just Netanyahu. Well, are you sure about that? That's my question. Because the more and more that they think that they can simply have this rhetoric against Israel, or that Jewish students in this country can be harassed, as we saw happen, and discriminated against, as we saw happen in the so-called summer, well, not the summer of love, but the protests on the college campuses. You know, there is a hatred for Israel and the Jews. And when we see that kind of stuff happening, you know, I think Fetterman's just right. You know, that would be the thing that would cause him to say, okay, enough's enough. You guys are going to be anti-Israel? Well, that's too much for me. All right, time now, my friends, to talk with Denise Simon, founderscode.com, and the Denise Simon Experience on Facebook. And Denise, I don't know if you saw that statement by Senator Fetterman. He's pretty adamant about this. If the party keeps, and we saw the vote, right, about aid for Israel, he's making it very clear.
1: I did not see him make it, but I certainly saw a lot of posts about his statement.
0: Mm-hmm.
1: This is not a new thing. If you go back to, I don't know what year it was, but it was recently at the DNC convention. They had a couple of things in there about being anti-Israel, and, you know, the delegates were voting on the language to put in the DNC platform, and it took several votes for them to get it back in there where it needed to be and have it right. So this is not a new thing for the Democrats by a long stretch, certainly as witnessed by Ro Khanna. Because they're much more pro-Palestinian than they will ever be pro-Israel. And, you know, they're tired of the subject. They want to take the money that, you know, we use to help support Israel in their defense, which also is our defense, because we're big Satan, they're little Satan, and they want to put it in the social justice programs. So,
0: Well, but
1: you've got some Republicans that don't want to, you know, don't want to support Israel either. Hence Thomas Massie.
0: Right. Oh, absolutely right. Well, it seems to me, Denise, it's all kind of predicated on this notion, which is ridiculous in my opinion. But, you know, hey, if Israel just either didn't exist or wasn't so powerful, a lot of our problems would just be solved in the Middle East and everything would be hunky dory.
1: Israel had to become strong and innovative and resolute because it's had to defend itself since it was born.
0: Right.
1: What else are you going to do? They realized that they really couldn't depend on any other country, although other countries have certainly helped them out from time to time, but they had to be self-reliant.
0: Yes, exactly. Because no matter what or who's in charge, they will come under attack at some point or another. Exactly. Well, Denise, stay right there if you would. Folks, we're heading up to the top of the hour news. We'll come right back. We'll start over in hour number three. Stay with us.

0: part.
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3: With SRN News, I'm Jason Walker. Drenching storms in South Texas, very heavy rain Wednesday. However, National Weather Service meteorologist Corey Van Pelt says there's only moderate rain in Kerr County, where catastrophic flooding just 1 year ago killed more than 100 people.
4: Luckily, that area has, over the past 12 hours, has missed out quite a bit on the heaviest rainfall. Maybe it's been less than an inch for western Kerr County. As you get into just east of Kerrville, it's a little bit heavier, possibly a couple of inches.
3: Van Pelt says Uvalde County, west of San Antonio, has been hit very hard.
4: We've seen estimates of up to 15 inches of rain total in the last couple of days. Possibly a little bit more, but we don't have any rain gauges out there to verify it.
3: Texas Parks and Wildlife Department says more than 40 people have been rescued from high waters in Uvalde County. Thousands of visitors have been told to evacuate a remote Minnesota wilderness area because of wildfires, sending very heavy smoke across parts of the Midwest. More than 100 wildfires are burning right now in Canada, winds carrying the smoke south. Acting Attorney General Todd Blanche is confronting questioning at a Senate confirmation hearing this week. He is aiming to lock down Republican support that he'll need to advance his nomination. Blanche says the Biden administration upended faith in the justice system by targeting political appointments, or rather opponents.
5: Above all, we are restoring American trust. In recent years, we watched the Justice Department turned against many of you and a former president, and it damaged the public's faith in justice. We are fixing that.
3: Wall Street Wednesday, stocks were up. This is SRN News.
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8: 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I'm Sally Harris Williamson, known to many as Miss Sally. 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

0: today. Liberty without responsibility decays. 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
4: Overnight, expect mainly clear skies with a low of 81. Tomorrow, Thursday, will bring mostly sunny conditions with a chance of a thunderstorm in the afternoon and a high of 92. Thursday night, there may be a thunderstorm in some areas during the evening, otherwise partly cloudy with a low of 80. Looking ahead to Friday, anticipate a mix of clouds and sun with the possibility of a thunderstorm in the afternoon and a high of 91. That's your AccuWeather forecast. I'm meteorologist Jason Catarina for AM 860. The Answer.

0: Well, from Iran to the economy to elections, President Trump has a lot to choose from when he speaks to the American people in a special primetime address. That's later tonight, all at 9 p.m. Eastern Time. President will address the nation here on Thursday. And so what is he going to talk about? Well, there are these reports that he'll talk about election interference, especially coming from outside the United States. I'm sure that he'll touch on what's happening in Iran or the Strait of Hormuz. And, well, with President Trump, you never know. It could be almost anything or a combination thereof. But, folks, welcome back to the program. Kyle Warren with you. And, of course, we'll be talking about it again right here on the program tomorrow. That is for sure. But welcome to the Thursday edition, hour number three. KyleWarrenShow.com, of course, is the website. We've got Denise Simon from FoundersCode.com and the Denise Simon Experience on Facebook, as we always do here in hour number three of the program. And we'll be opening up the phone lines at the bottom of the hour if you'd like to comment on the different things that we're talking about this morning. So once again, let's welcome Denise back to the show. Welcome back, Denise.
1: All right. Thank you.
0: Well, so yeah, what do you think? I mean, I have to ask you to get the crystal ball out here what's your take, or do we know, or are we all going to get surprised all at the same time when the president makes his speech?
1: Well, I mentioned it yesterday or last night on your show that it's going to be about China interfering. Mm-hmm. And, apparently, they didn't want Trump in there. They wanted Biden. So they did, in fact, interfere in a big way, including some hacking. And then there's going to be some reference to an additional 100,000 votes that went to Biden that shouldn't have gone to Biden. So
0: now, is Georgia going to factor into this? Because Senator Ossoff is already, I think, trying to get out ahead of some of this kind of stuff.
1: Well, he's been trying to do that. They have been trying to do that because, remember, it was the Department of Justice who actually went in and wanted to get the voting records. Remember that, like a month or so ago, 2 months ago?
0: Right.
1: Or the ballots or whatever it was that they were trying to get. So, yeah, it's out there. But I also remember, too, that, you know, from Georgia, you had all kinds of weirdness going on there, least of which we have to. I don't think that we've reported nearly enough on what Stacey Abrams was doing.
0: Mm-hmm. Well, again, now, of course, you know, there's a lot going on with China right now. You've got obviously the trade issues and so forth.
1: China, yeah, there's violation of that.
0: Yeah. And so mm-hmm. if the president

0: Hugh Hewitt sees the president working through this.
1: For instance, they agreed, well, we'll never have a nuclear weapon. They agreed. Then they go outside, they have a news conference where they leak that we never discussed the subject. Who would believe we never discussed the subject? And so we have a score to settle.
2: We have a score to settle. I think the president is internalizing a deep hatred for Iran, and it's going to come out.
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0: When I say there is only one Alan Jackson, my friends. All right, welcome back. Kyle Warren with you, of course, along with Denise Simon, founderscode.com, and the Denise Simon Experience on Facebook. And Denise, of course, the Todd Blanche hearings were pretty interesting, to say the least, up there on Capitol Hill. Certainly, Sheldon Whitehouse is just awful.
1: Sufferable man.
0: Yeah, he's just awful. But, you know, somehow I think the subject came up of, can President Trump serve a third term, and is he eligible? And Todd Blanche said, I don't believe that he is. But why is this even being asked? I mean, is it just simply because there's a gap between the two, or are they just trying to gin up some kind of problem about this?
1: It's just theater.
0: Yeah, absolutely. Mm-hmm. Absolutely. And I don't think anybody thinks that somebody could run for a third term at all. I mean, otherwise you'd have Barack Obama coming back and running for a third term, you know, if he ever really wanted to. I doubt that he would. But you get my point, though. You know, somehow you apply this to Trump, or it's also like, you know, can President Trump simply just declare martial law tomorrow and declare himself King Trump? Do you feel that that's possible, Todd Blanche? I mean, it's that kind of ridiculous stuff.
1: Well, they're not even embarrassed with asking some of these questions.
0: Yeah.
1: And furthermore, let's put things in a little bit in context here, okay? Trump is essentially a billionaire, mostly because of cryptocurrency. But with that being said, and he is not a spring chicken anymore.
0: Right.
1: So do you think he wants to run for a third term? Because I don't.
0: I don't either.
1: He doesn't want this nonsense. And I can assure you, Melania would never even let him think about it.
0: Right. Well, and that's the thing, too. I mean, just in the modern era with the two-term limit, it seems like once a president gets through two terms, if they serve two terms, they're done. And I hate to put it this way, but they've aged. You know, you look at these before and after pictures and so forth.
1: Yeah.
0: I mean, it is a lot. There is no other job in the world that is this. And it does take its toll.
1: Well, you know, previous presidents, with the exception, I would say, of Barack Obama, they leave office, they go, you know, work on a few things, they do a presidential library of some sort, but they stay quiet, they just go away.
0: Mm-hmm.
1: And they stay out of the business. You know, they may have to, you know, show up from time to time, you know, at a funeral or, you know, something like that. But there, and I will say, there is also a fraternity, whether, you know, it could be a, an opposing political party. You know, there's still kind of a fraternity to them, that they understand the toughness of the job. But it also goes to show that there is also the same thing that applies to their chiefs of staff. They have a very common bond, even though they're in different parties. Because I would argue a chief of staff is probably harder than just about anything else, because you got to keep all the trains running on time.
0: Mm-hmm.
1: And, you know, that's a tough one itself. So, look. Trump doesn't want it anymore. I mean, he's going to be pretty tired of all of this, least of which I think is, you know, what's making him tired, if nothing else, is Iran.
0: Well, right. Because there is now going to be some protracted, not ground war or anything like that. But what I mean to say, this is not going to end a week from now. It is going to keep going.
1: Sadly so.
0: Yeah.
1: Not unless we get, you know, some other countries much more involved than they already are, to end this thing, so we can all stop with the discussion of Iran and go on to something else. And if you stop the discussion with Iran, and if we fix Iran, then you don't have to talk about Israel so much anymore, do you?
0: Right. Exactly right. And one thing I might add, because you're talking about the former presidents, and you're right, they typically will. They'll get out of the limelight. They won't say anything. George W. Bush was very adamant about that. He wasn't going to be making comments. and so forth, but they still get briefings. I mean, they are up to some degree or another on all these different things that are happening.
1: Absolutely.
0: Yeah.
1: Absolutely.
0: Yeah, because
1: there has to be some things in context. And, things do get forgotten. There is advice. There's some things that happen on sidelines and whatnot. So, yeah, they absolutely do get briefings. Sometimes they're actually, because they have maybe very certain kinds of relationships with some foreign leaders, that they are necessarily brought in to, you know, kind of close a deal or you know, smooth things over. So, yeah, absolutely.
0: Mm-hmm. Yeah, under normal circumstances, basically. But the Trump administration is far from normal circumstances, and Trump just runs the whole thing differently than I think we've ever seen any modern president do. But at the same time, though, that's because he also, I think, wants, he believes that he is a consequential president, and that the things that he's doing, the bigness of the projects and so forth, are supposed to, you know, be there long after his administration, kind of thing.
1: Imagine, and I'm surprised somebody hasn't really had some kind of a documentary, a book on this, but imagine a Trump presidency that didn't have all of the leftist wokeness lawsuits, attacks that he and his family and administration has endured. Imagine what it would necessarily look like today. If kind of like everybody was going the same direction, they may have different methods of getting there, but at least they were all, you know, leaving the station.
0: Right.
1: Imagine what it would necessarily look like and what could necessarily have been accomplished on a much more timely basis. If for nothing else, let's consider DOGE and the spending. It's amazing to me that the Democrats were so opposed to all things DOGE. It doesn't even compute that they would do that, but they were. Look at the attacks that they had on Elon Musk, mm-hmm. and they were perfectly fine with that. But imagine if everybody was on the same thing and said, yes, we want to be more efficient, we want to save this money and so forth, what things would necessarily look like. Imagine if everybody was on the same path that we wanted to save our public school systems and the curriculum. Mm-hmm. I mean, just consider that for a second. Waste, fraud, and abuse. How about that? I mean, what we're uncovering today on waste, fraud, and abuse is just absolutely staggering.
0: Oh, yeah.
1: Imagine if everybody's on the same path of law and order.
0: Yeah. But if President Trump says something like, I think all of our, high school graduates should be able to read and write and do arithmetic,
1: at least at the 10th grade level, much less the 12th grade.
0: Well, exactly. Level. Yeah, but people would say, well, that's a Trump is crazy. You know, how could he possibly? We need to oppose this. Or if he were to say, other things of, let's make sure that we have law and order. Well, that's, well, we'll find a judge and they'll strike that down, toot sweet here. This is gonna, this will not fly because it's Trump.
1: Well, remember the question that he asked not too long ago, how many Democrats are, I don't know how it went, but they would rather protect the illegals than protect the Americans. Remember that question?
0: Oh, yeah. At the State of the Union. Yeah.
1: Yeah. Yeah. Yeah. That was it. Well, there you go.
0: Yeah. Because it's Trump. And, Barack Obama, under the Obama administration, there were also deportations. And didn't Tom Holman get a medal or something like that?
1: Yeah.
0: But now the guy's he's establishing the Third Reich or something at this point. It's all so politically crazy that we can't even get a handle on it.
1: No, it's disgusting where we are. But, and we have a tough time necessarily defending the United States on an international front. And now we have to defend the United States on a domestic front.
0: Yeah. I hate to say that's all part of the agenda, right?
1: Right.
0: To really go after the U.S. Yeah.
1: Right. And so you've got these Democrats, socialists, Marxists, communists, out there right now, and what's happening? Well, they're carrying the baton for the communist dictatorships out there, hating on America.
0: Yeah, it is unbelievable. Well, stay with us, Denise. Folks, we're coming right back. At the bottom of the hour, open up the phone lines. We'll see you on the other side.
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5: With SRN News, I'm Jason Walker. More than half of House Democrats have voted to strip $3.3 billion in U.S. aid from Israel. The vote was 314 to 104 Wednesday. Not enough needed for passage, but it shows a deepening divide among Democrats in the aftermath of Israel's war in Gaza. Asian shares mostly lower. Oil prices have fallen Thursday. Selling of AI-related shares weighed on benchmarks in South Korea and Japan. Interest rate hike by Bank of Korea also contributed to a 6.6% tumble for the KOSPI. And Taiwan computer chip maker TSMC says it's going to spend another $100 billion on expanding capacity in the
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10: Overnight, we can expect mainly clear skies with a low temperature of 81. Looking ahead to Thursday, it will be mostly sunny during the day with a chance of a thunderstorm in the afternoon and a high of 92. Thursday night, there is a possibility of a thunderstorm in some areas in the evening. Otherwise, the sky will be partly cloudy with a low of 80. That's your AccuWeather forecast. I'm meteorologist Jason Caterina for AM 860, The Answer.

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1: All right, welcome back, everybody. Kyle Warren with you as we approach the 5 o'clock hour. And of course, first things first, we're going to talk with Chris Markowski, the Watchdog on Wall Street. 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And he's got a lot of great podcasts, by the way. And also his book, Work, Time, and Effort, which you can check out. 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Let's head to the phone lines and say good morning to Chris Markowski. Hey, Chris.
2: Good morning.
1: All right. Well, you know, I saw this article earlier today, Chris, that has to do with a financial analyst. His name is David Desjardins, if I'm pronouncing that correctly. But he's kind of sounding the alarm about the company Oracle. Evidently, Oracle is putting a lot into these AI data centers and so forth. And he's talking about, well, if they can't maintain the levels of investment that's there, it could cause a real problem. And that could affect the whole tech market and basically be the catalyst for a massive stock market crash. Now, that sounds pretty extreme, but what do you think about something like that, or just the idea that, well, if you can't maintain funding for a lot of this AI stuff, that there could be a massive adjustment?
2: I think he's probably talking about again, their availability to get capital and at what price. They have to continue to borrow money, and whether or not that their credit worthiness would force them to borrow money at higher rates, and whether or not that model works. There is going to be some fallout at some point in time with, you know, everything that's going on. You know, I have no doubt in that. I mean, basically, he's coming out and saying, hey, you know what, it's probably going to rain someday. I mean, gee, thanks. You know, no kidding. You know, that there's going to be fallout, but, you know, with these things, there's no doubt. There's going to be winners and losers. But, you know, that still remains to be seen, you know, how this is going to play out, I was reading an interesting article this morning in regards to when SpaceX might be able to start putting data centers into space where, the numbers make sense when it comes to costs that are involved. All of these things, need to be taken into consideration. And, you know, there's going to be some fallout. This is why, you know, you rotate assets, you remain diversified in your portfolio. But this is a new industry. There's still many, many innings left to go. But what he's saying shouldn't come to as any surprise to anyone. This happens during every technological revolution. They say stock market crash. Tech stocks, from time to time, they take a hit. I mean, that happens. You know, I remember Warren Buffett talking about how many, in his career, how many times his portfolio dropped by, 40-50%. And then, it came roaring back, and those end up being good times. This is why, you have to constantly dollar cost average with the positions that you own.
1: No, very interesting indeed. And a lot of times, there's sensational types of phraseology like stock market crash. That we hear. Well, but speaking of stocks, it looks like stocks gained a little bit because of some of this inflation data that's come out just recently. You know, it wasn't massive moving the needle, but is it at least going in the right direction, or do you think it's going to be a trend here?
2: I hope that, we will see prices not continue to rise at the rate that they have. Obviously, the month of June was a bit of a pause when it came to oil prices. That seems to be reversing itself right now. And if you, once again, could go parabolic. I think the big thing to take out of this week, not so much as just the June numbers, which I'm happy to see them not overly elevated, is the fact that Kevin Warsh at the Fed has made it perfectly clear that, inflation is priority job one. He basically echoing the statements that I make and hear on your show and on my podcast all the time, is that we have to stop with this. Inflation is a tax. And what it's doing to the American people, in particular, you know, more than you want to call it, we like calling it the working class, but everybody works, is people not at the upper end of the spectrum. That most certainly hits them a lot more. And he's talking about that. You know, talk is one thing. I mean, I'm glad to hear that he is talking about that. I'm happy about that. It's the things that they're going to do, hopefully, to tamp that down, because that is the most important thing. And they even said that themselves and said, hey, listen, okay, you take a look at the June data points that just came out. The June data points were great, but you know, we got to make sure that there's follow-through on this. We really do, because this is really what's causing a divide here in this country. So you get the cost of everyday items that perpetually go up. You go back and you take a look at the cost of things that we, you know, I call it the bare necessity items going back 7 years, and it's parabolic. Most people's salaries, you know, salary increases are not keeping up even close to this. And even if they are keeping up with it, then you know, you feel like you're running on a hamster wheel. You're running to stand still. You can never really get ahead.
1: Yeah, you're exactly right about that. And of course, you know, all eyes are on the midterms. All eyes are on, and we keep hearing this term affordability, which is bandied about, especially, you know, by the Democrat socialists and so forth. But there is no magic wand that really any administration can wave and say, I now make everything affordable for you. You know, it just doesn't work like that.
2: I mean, it's not just Democrat socialists. I don't really hear them talking much about that. I mean, I talk more about it than they do. They're, you know, it's nonsensical. And I think that the idea that they're going to, there's some force right now to be reckoned with, I think that that, you know, in certain pockets of the country that are blue, but that they've always been around, you know, those types in the things that they say. It's just the fact that, you know, again, you don't really have really any sort of leadership at all within the Democratic Party and any of the Republican Party, the same thing when it comes to, you know, basically talking about these issues, the problems at hand. I mean, how many months ago were we told that in 2 weeks the Republicans were going to come out with a health care plan? You know, that was going to help with regards to health care costs and help cleaning up the mess that is health care in this country. Are they, you know, really doing anything to help either side at this point in time to help out average people? Are they just, you know, talking past us on a regular basis? Because I don't see much. You know, I think people want, you know, some solutions. You know, I hope that we don't see, but I'm afraid that we're going to. It's going to be, you know, Republicans are going to be like, you know, you vote for them, you're voting for a communist, and you know, then they're going to, Democrats are going to be, oh, you're voting for the billionaire, trillionaire class. You know, meanwhile, you know, basically they're almost the same side. You know, they're the same coin, different sides. Nothing really gets done.
1: Well, and, you know, we saw earlier on Tuesday, just kind of back to the stocks and so forth, Lucid, evidently their stock trading was halted a couple of times on Tuesday because their shares were going down so fast. They're, of course, you know, they're looking, I think, of course, trying to raise money. But it could be that Lucid, this big electric car manufacturer, very posh manufacturer, they might even have to file for bankruptcy.
2: Well, I mean, they're a plaything, and they've been for since the get-go of, you know, the Saudis, quite frankly. I mean, that's basically their car company. They're the ones that put the most amount of money in it. I mean, they have their little, all the capital that they pull in, and they throw things, money. And again, you know, it must be great to be an investment manager for the Saudis. You're perpetually wrong, and you get more and more money. they were major investors in Credit Suisse before that whole debacle happened just a couple years ago. I just, you know, one dumb thing after another. But yeah, I mean, it's a high-end electric vehicle. You know, meanwhile, Fiat's coming out with a vehicle that you would see on the streets of Italy, this Tropettino thing. It's electric vehicle. It's going to be $13,000. So I don't know. I don't even know if either one is going to sell, you know, quite frankly. But, you know, Lucid was, you know, shot in the dark. You know, Rivian's another one. You know, I don't think there's ever been a company, any company that's lost as much money as Rivian has. And people say, oh, it's a great product. It's a great product. That's fantastic. But eventually you got to make money.
1: Right. And you also have to be able to maintain it to whatever degree for years to come down the road if it still exists, you know. So, but Chris Markowski.
2: Yeah, there's always that in the back of your mind, too. Is there going to be somebody going to be able to fix this thing?
1: Absolutely. Well, Chris, thank you so much as always, my friend. We'll talk to you tomorrow morning.
2: You got it. Have a good one.
1: You too. Take care. Chris Markowski, everybody. Watchdog on WallStreet.com is the website. News is next. And then we're coming back to start the 5 o'clock hour. Don't go anywhere.
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6: With SRN News, I'm Jason Walker. United States reimposing a blockade on Iran following Tehran's attacks on ships in the Strait of Hormuz. But Iran remains defiant.
7: Tehran has insisted that any ship going through the strait must do so on a route through Iranian waters and must follow the instructions of Iran's paramilitary Revolutionary Guard. Now, the U.S. had been trying to support those vessels, and the U.N.'s International Maritime Organization had supported this route around Oman, but the ships that have been attacked by Iran in recent days all have been plying that route.
6: That is correspondent John Gambrell reporting in Dubai. Now, days of back-and-forth strikes by the U.S. and Iran across the Middle East and renewed threats to the waterway are crucial to global energy supplies, shredding the interim deal to end the conflict. The president is announcing new investments in America's defense industry.
8: President Trump announced a major investment in the nation's defense industrial base at a defense and innovation summit in Pennsylvania.
9: This afternoon, we're announcing nearly $10 billion of new investments in our defense industrial base right here in the great Commonwealth of Pennsylvania. And these investments will create more than 4,000 jobs. Pennsylvania workers will build the ships, submarines, trucks, weapons, and industries.
8: The announcement comes as the administration continues pushing to expand U.S. defense manufacturing. Willie Nelson, The White House.
6: President Trump says ICE officials should continue vehicle stops despite the recent shootings. Homeland Security Secretary Mark Wayne Mullen responded by saying illegal migrants will be arrested and deported. Flash fire in Bangkok and that bar has now claimed the lives of at least 33 people, dozens injured, 17 still in critical conditions. This is SRN News.
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11: 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I'm Paul Acey for Plugged In by Focus on the Family.
12: You're a firstborn and you're talking to your firstborn wife. 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The hairs go up. I mean, the ears are back.
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2: Overnight will be mainly clear with a low of 81 on Thursday. Expect mostly sunny skies with a chance of a thunderstorm in the afternoon and a high of 92. Thursday night, there may be a thunderstorm in some areas in the evening. Otherwise, it'll be partly cloudy with a low of 80. Friday will bring a mix of clouds and sun with another chance of a thunderstorm in the afternoon and a high of 91. That's your AccuWeather forecast. I'm meteorologist Jason Caterina for AM 860, The Answer.

Well, we got more strikes against Iran. We've got Democrats basically voting to try to stop aid to Israel. We've got the president going to give a speech later tonight here on Thursday in which election fraud and perhaps interaction or any of the violations coming in from China. So, my friends, welcome to Thursday. This is what we collectively call Thursday, a day in the life of America, it would seem. Welcome back to the program. Of course, we're starting up the 5 o'clock hour this morning. Kyle Warren with you. And we've got a lot to tell you about and talk about in this hour of the program. As always, telephone lines, of course, 949-822-7959. That's 949-822-7959. KyleWarrenShow.com is the website, of course. And the texting line is 949-942-5997. Welcome to everybody in the 5 o'clock club this morning, because it's going to be chock full. So I'm glad that you're there. We do have a lot to go over, of course. And quick program note, we'll be sitting in for Bill Bunkley later this afternoon, starting at 3 p.m. and hope that you can be with us then. And we'll be in for Bill as he takes a short vacation. And it's going to be a lot of fun. It's always an honor and a privilege to sit in for Bill. And we talk about a lot of great things, and we take your phone calls, and sometimes we've got other live events that are happening during the day, which we do our very best to bring to you during that time period. So, as always, it's great fun, and it's great pleasure, and once again, an honor and a privilege to sit in for Bill Bunkley. So, hope that you can join me at 3 p.m. Eastern Time later today. All right, so. Once again, oh, and by the way, I almost forgot. We got Todd Blanche, acting attorney general, up on Capitol Hill, having to navigate the likes of Sheldon Whitehouse, Senator Sheldon Whitehouse, who's awful, by the way. And and typically, I think I've reserved that particular description really only for Katie Porter. In California, although I think we could find others that are, quote, awful, but really none are quite awful, and just like Katie Porter or even Sheldon Whitehouse, and I'm sure there are more, but when I say they're awful, yeah, it's time to sit up and take notice, because they're pretty awful. So we've got some quotes, we got all kinds of stuff going on, but as also we've got the president making his speech, and that's going to happen later tonight at 9 p.m. Eastern Time. And, of course, we'll be talking about it on the Friday edition of this program and also in the Friday edition of the Bill Bunkley Show as well. We'll take your reactions to it. Now, what we understand that this could be about on Thursday night, or tonight, I should say, and that is that intervention from China in the 2020 elections. And there may be some things that are going to be, parsed out by the president or presented to the American people. So we don't know precisely what it is, but it could be explosive. And it could also, of course, create a much different atmosphere moving into

to the midterms. Now, Senator John Ossoff from Georgia has already been trying to get ahead of some of this stuff, I believe, in talking about, and we had this on the program yesterday, one of the reporters outside the Capitol building, as they were asking him some questions and a brief availability moment, basically, asking Senator Ossoff, if the president talks about election fraud, is it basically time to invoke the 25th Amendment? You see, yeah, that's kind of the narrative, I think, that they're going to try to bring out. Because the last thing in the world the Democrats want to talk about is, of course, any kind of election fraud, and especially in Georgia. So fasten your seatbelts. Get ready. Get the cheesy puffs, whatever, you know, your snack of choice, my friends, because Donald Trump may be getting ready to, what's the old phraseology, blow the lid off of this thing. And of course, if nothing else, he will generate some very visceral reactions to this. And I say, fine, go ahead. Because the thing that we got to do is we got to keep having these things be front and center. And it's not just, well, you're just going to relitigate, rehash 2020. And they had the possible replacement for the DNI up on Capitol Hill. And the question was, well, did Joe Biden win the 2020 election? You know, that has to now become an article of faith, as opposed to there's a conclusion that happened. Yes. But now it has, now the, especially with the left, they come at you and you have to regurgitate an article of faith, whether you think so or not. Now, there's some systems in the world that I can think of in history that would make you do exactly the same kind of thing. Because I'll tell you this much, if it was thought that there was an election that was influenced, rigged, cheated on, you know, you name it, but yet it favored the Republican, and then there was this big dust up about it, you know, the whole point, the media itself would never, ever, ever let it go. It would be, yes, we know something weird happened. We know this. And there'd be books, you know, and there would be documentaries, and there would be all kinds of investigative reporting, and they'd never let it go. And you'd have those people that would be, you know, they're in the shadow and their voices change to sound weird and everything. And this is exactly where they'd be going with that. But because it's about Joe Biden, and I'm not trying to relitigate the whole thing. What I'm saying is that, isn't it interesting that you have to be able to regurgitate the article of faith? Otherwise, somehow you shall be cast out. That's not the way we do things, right, around here. Stay with us, folks, because we are going to come right back.

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1: Tune in today at 4 o'clock drive time. We talk with Mike Murphy. He's the owner of Murphy Auto Group. And we talk about All-Star Week. He has Faith Night coming up and also GenesisOfTampa.com and a Grey Bull Gala that he's supporting. We also interview State Representative Bernie Jocks. He's here locally in District 59. We cover everything from Florida property taxes, data centers, and also the recent ban on Sharia law right here in beautiful Tampa Bay and Florida.
0: With Brandon Rimes.
2: 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And Tesla cars are backed up on dealer lots everywhere. After the country spent $7.5 billion, the network of EV charging stations failed to materialize, and the big federal EV tax credits are gone. Do you think the Times got it right? 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
1: So now that the DSA has released their platform, oh my goodness. You know, we've talked about this a little bit here over the last few days, but I want to see the intrepid reporters. I want to see them, and I want to hear them ask any so-called Democrat socialist, right? The better Democrat, as Mom Donnie describes them. We're just trying to put better Democrats in office. Well, I think every single question directed to them should in some way focus on the platform of the Democrat socialists. Like, we're going to eliminate the Senate. Right? We're going to eliminate the Supreme Court and the executive, and we're going to replace them with, puppets from the quote, the Congress. You know, that is so earth shattering that should be the only question, right? I mean, you could have a march on City Hall in New York City and say, answer these questions or come out and address it. Describe the world in which you've eliminated the United States Senate. Describe the world in which you've replaced the Supreme Court with a bunch of puppets. Describe this. You know, and tell us about this. In other words, keep exposing this. I mean, this is their platform. You know, if they were, and I'm just use this loosely here, but if they were smart, right, they would say, well, we just want to tweak things. But it's like this, like just what Mom Donnie said. We're just going to put in, we just need better Democrats.
2: Better Democrats.
1: Yeah, but at least at the very least, that's sort of nebulous enough to where, oh, I get it. Yeah, well, he just wants to do more for us. I mean, they really want to, they want to be effective and they want things to get better. And so they want better Democrats. They don't want the same old thing. You see, you could almost get away with that. But when you have this is the platform, we're going to eliminate the Senate. I mean, among other, and defund completely the Department of War. Just defund it. Oh, and also, almost the best part, right? And that is grant amnesty to all illegal aliens. Yeah, just describe that world. I honestly think they've got too big for their britches here. I think that they've gone a bridge too far, for sure. But I'm sure glad that they are, because that tells everybody exactly where they're coming from. And it should be front and center. The president should be talking about this from the bully pulpit. And just, have one of those wonderful, visual aids made up. And just go down the list. This is what they're talking about. And then, of course, you got to tie it in with, and the Democrats are kind of, letting all this happen. Oh, yeah, well, you might have Carville. And every once in a while, Carville, comes out and says something. And, one day he'd think he just wants to beat Trump. Of course, Trump supporters are supposed to be put in orange jumpsuits and marched to the streets and spat upon. That was a Carville thing just recently, right? But now I think he's a little terrified about these Democrat socialists. So now he's worried about the party getting taken over and so forth. But honestly, they're not making any moves to try to save the system, basically. And I don't mean the bad oppressive system of the United States. What I mean to say is, their own political party. The idea that we're supposed to be kind of trying to accomplish much of the same thing, ultimately, but that's obviously not the way that it is, especially now for a long time. And in other words, I would just say this: we don't have any John F. Kennedy Democrats, it seems, anymore. We have a John Kennedy Republican, and that's pretty cool. And we got a great great soundbite of John Kennedy, Republican senator from Louisiana, here in just a little bit. So hope you can stick with us. But obviously, you know, America is under siege with this stuff. And they may be winning here and there right now, but they have these concepts are out in the big world. These concepts are now being bandied about. And the reaction is, the reaction needs to be much more than it is. I mean, we're telling you about it and you're hearing about it maybe, you know, in another place or two. And some people say, oh, that's a shame and that shouldn't happen. But it really needs to be a national thing where everybody, every reasonable person not only rejects this, but vows that it will never, ever be the way that things are in the United States of America. Because what the DSA is proposing is not anything to do with the United States of America. And they know that. Why do you think they call themselves the Democrat Socialists of America? I almost think they should call themselves Democrat Socialists of what was America, because what they want to do actually destroys it. And then the next step on from socialism is communism. And that's how you get from, you know, the start to finish, right? You start out with Marxism and you're going to, you know, take control of things and you're going to have the socialist thing. And then that's all going to start leading in to the great communist utopia. And, you know, it's kind of funny because I understand. I mean, people might be saying, well, Kyle, you're kind of going off on this and, you know, it's the communist menace and stuff like that. But honestly, my friends, that's where these people want to wind up. And the reason I think that we're hitting it so hard on this is because time was, I don't know, I could say 50 years ago, 60 years, 70, 80 years ago, you could say, watch out for the communists. And people would say, yeah, that's exactly right. We're going to maintain our way of life. We're going to maintain our system. We are going to maintain the American way. But then you start putting some years on that and you get up into the 1960s and you have all this stuff start happening in our education system. And you start having all this stuff that not only questions, but actively undermines what it means to be the United States of America. And then you put another 50 years on top of that, and here we are.
2: We're just better Democrats. That's all we've been.
1: And we're finally going to get affordability. And we're finally going to tax the rich. We're going to keep a class warfare going on. We're going to do all this stuff. And my friends, so I think this is why we got to hit it hard. Because we're not going to get another great chance at this. Because time was, you would say, hey, I'm here. I want to make things affordable. Oh, great. That sounds wonderful. I'm here. I want to make sure that our communities are blah, blah, blah. Oh, great. Okay. Well, that sounds wonderful. Yeah. We all need to live together in peace and harmony. Yeah. Oh, and I'm a communist. You'd say, get out of here. I don't want to hear another word that you're saying, because all the stuff that you said before that is just to draw us in into a false sense of security. Zohran Mamdani is going to make our lives so much better. He's going to make it into a place that we can all live and make New York affordable for everybody. We've been having a lot of fun with this term affordability. Because what does it mean? I mean, time was, it would be, I would love to live in New York, but I can't afford it. Someday I might be able to afford it. But there was never this thing of, we're going to make sure that it's affordable for, quote, all New Yorkers. Okay. Well, that's another nebulous way of approaching it. But it's also just a way of saying, look, you know, here we are. We're going to tax the rich and we're going to get Ken Griffin. Don't worry, because he's a bad guy. And we're somehow going to make everything affordable by taxing the rich. Well, I guess if you're Bernie Sanders and you're saying, and healthcare needs to be free and childcare needs to be free, make it all free. Because why? Because they think that everything's going to keep going in this, like it always did. It's all happening in a vacuum. and the production is going to continue at the same rate. The innovation is going to continue at the same rate. Everything, the economy is going to continue to be good because of its capitalist underpinnings. And then we're going to take all of that and we're going to turn it into a socialist utopia. None of that works, but it only works if you're trying to get people to vote for you and hoodwink them. Just vote for us because we're better Democrats. Give me a break. All right, folks, we are going to come right back. Approaching the bottom of the hour. Kyle Warren with you. Don't go anywhere.

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4: With SRN News, I'm Jason Walker. United States has intensified its strikes targeting Iran, hitting targets further north. American forces also fired into a ship that it accused of trying to break its naval blockade on the Islamic Republic. President Trump says ICE officials should continue vehicle stops despite the recent fatal shootings. Homeland Security Secretary Mark Wayne Mullen has responded by saying illegal migrants will be arrested and deported. The New York Times has filed a motion to quash subpoenas the Justice Department served on journalists who had reported on security concerns involving the new Air Force One. Taiwan computer chip maker TSMC says it will spend another $100 billion on manufacturing capacity in the U.S. This is SR.
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12: Overnight, expect mainly clear skies with a low of 81. Tomorrow, Thursday, will bring mostly sunny conditions with a chance of a thunderstorm in the afternoon and a high of 92. Thursday night, there may be a thunderstorm in some areas during the evening, otherwise partly cloudy with a low of 80. Looking ahead to Friday, anticipate a mix of clouds and sun with the possibility of a thunderstorm in the afternoon and a high of 91. That's your AccuWeather forecast. I'm meteorologist Jason Caterina for AM.

0: right, welcome back, everybody. Kyle Warren with you, members of the 5 o'clock club, as we assemble and talk about these things that are, well, let's just say they're very important to our country. No doubt about that. And, of course, don't forget, 949-822-7959 is the number to call. President Trump will be giving his speech to the nation, primetime speech, 9 p.m. later tonight. And, of course, we'll be right here tomorrow morning talking about it as well. And hopefully have some clips and so forth, depending. And we're going to, of course, hit it hard tomorrow morning, as always, in the aftermath of the president's speech. Well, you had Todd Blanche up on Capitol Hill, and as part of his, testimony to the Judiciary Committee regarding, you know, him becoming, confirmed as the Attorney General. He's acting Attorney General right now. And, of course, one of the narratives is going to be, this is a crony of Donald Trump, and he's just going to do the bidding of Donald Trump and all this kind of stuff. He's just, you know, friendly and whatnot. Well, Senator John Kennedy, who's one of the best senators and certainly one of the funniest senators maybe of all time. That's probably a very true statement. Republican out of Louisiana, of course, very witty guy. He has a great question for Todd Blanche. And Todd Blanche kind of answers it, maybe not exactly the way that Senator Kennedy expected, but he picked up that ball and ran with it and actually found a great way to make his point with the whole thing. Let's listen in here real quick, because, again, this goes to the idea that you're just, you know, Donald Trump's yes man, his lackey, his minion, his, you know, anything of that nature. Let's listen in.
1: Are you and President Trump friends?
2: I'm his lawyer, was his lawyer, and now I'm the deputy attorney general. So I met him as his criminal defense attorney. I'm not sure there's very many people who have ever had a criminal defense attorney who calls that person their friend. I now have a...
1: Well, let me put it this way. Are you enemies?
2: No, we're not enemies at all. No.
1: Have you ever seen a president of the United States appoint an enemy to be attorney general?
2: I have not.
1: Usually they appoint their qualified friends, don't they?
2: Yes.
1: I mean, one president appointed his brother, right?
2: He did, Senator.
1: And I can think of another president who appointed his former law partner. Is that right?
2: It is correct.
1: Okay. Are you responsible for all the president's decisions?
2: No, Senator, I'm not.
1: I mean, does the president get up in the morning and give you a call first thing and say, Todd, tell me what I ought to do today?
2: He does not.
1: Does he ever ask your opinion on actions he should take?
2: Yes.
1: You tell him the truth?
2: Every time.
1: Have you ever disagreed with him?
2: Yes.
1: And have you ever disagreed with him and he did it anyway?
2: Yes.
1: And did you go call a press conference and announce that the president made a bad decision?
2: Absolutely not.
1: That's not what attorneys general do.
2: Correct.
0: Well, there's Senator John Kennedy. Great exchange right there. And again, I'm hoping, you know, helps to sort of put to rest, this narrative. Well, he's a yes man and does this and that. But yet it sounds like he's the guy who's doing his job as attorney general. And presidents are going to do what presidents are going to do. And that is not just true of Donald Trump. It's true, you know, pretty much of any president that you'd ever want to take a look at. Trump is pretty unique, though, in the idea that he will follow his own advice on things, or he will laser beam onto what he wants to have happen. And because he's, you know, the much he's the most hands-on president I think that we've ever seen. You know, and when I say that, I really mean that, you know, this guy can sit there in the Oval Office for upwards of an hour, right? Take all kinds of different questions from reporters, talk on all these different subjects. You would never see presidents do that. And part of that reason is other presidential administrations, they will focus their messaging, or they will restrict a lot of access to the president. They'll highly control it for different reasons, for communication and how it plays on the news and stuff like that. But Trump, actually, because of his experience, not only as a real estate developer, but someone who had been in television and the media, he understands showmanship and he understands communication and he understands all these things and he uses it to his advantage. And so President Trump's pretty unique in that regard, that he is so very a major part of all these different things that are going on in his administration that I think is very, very different from previous presidents. And so sometimes that can be a double-edged sword to some degree, but President Trump is running the government. And that's maybe different than even other presidents within the modern era. Yes, they're the final decision maker and this kind of thing, but Trump really, I think, stands alone in the idea that he's running the government in such a way that we really haven't seen before. And I think that it makes the media and it makes the politicians, makes them all bristle, because it doesn't follow just the standard format anymore. Because President Trump is trying to do things for the American people. I think he feels this incredibly strongly, that this is what he is to do. He is there in order to accomplish these missions, basically. And you know, he's going to make it happen. And that's his way of doing it. All right. So now we just heard Senator John Kennedy, but now let's listen to Senator Sheldon Whitehouse, who's awful, by the way, try to get at Todd Blanche, and listen to Todd Blanche's response. It's short and sweet, but very effective. His response, that is. Let's listen in.
3: The FBI, how long do you intend to put up with that Kash Patel character? Are you good with his airplane jaunts? Are you confident he's not drinking on the job? Are you sure none of his travel is a pretext for vacation activities like snorkeling, Olympics, and visiting girlfriends? Are you sure he knows what he's doing? Do you vouch for him? Are you willing to look at whether he lied to this committee?
2: That's an extraordinarily obnoxious question, Senator. And I have full faith in Director Patel and the work that he's doing every day.
3: Great.
0: I couldn't resist. We had to play that clip. I mean, I heard this clip earlier. I said, we absolutely have to play that clip. Does that sound like a serious kind of question? It definitely is obnoxious. Todd Blanche is exactly right about that. What an obnoxious question from an obnoxious individual who is not looking to have any kind of clarity on anything, who, you know, really just showed their true colors on the seriousness or lack thereof in which they are taking this entire endeavor. And it's just goofy. And I will say this. See, somebody like Sheldon Whitehouse, and he's free to ask the questions he wants to ask. That's the way that it works. But when President Trump goes after, say, the Iranian leadership, and calls them goofy or kooky or crazy or, you know, this kind of thing, that's a very Trumpian thing. And President Trump can actually pull that kind of stuff off, because it's just part of being Donald Trump. I mean, he can actually do that, and it sounds pretty legit. But when somebody like Sheldon Whitehouse, I think, either tries to, you know, imitate this, or try to, you know, have this indignation that he has in this question, it just comes off as, well, Todd Blanche said it the right way, obnoxious. It doesn't come off, it doesn't make me say, you know, I think we got to reevaluate Cash Patel. Oh, my gosh. I mean, did you hear that question? How did this happen? You know, nobody's out there saying that. But Todd Blanche had a great, great response to that. All right, stay with us, folks. We are going to come right back. I can't believe how fast this hour's going by. 949-822-7959. Stay right there.

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6: Most Americans think of Abraham Lincoln and they think of the Civil War or the Emancipation. But in 1862, he signed another hugely significant piece of legislation, the Homestead Act. It offered eligible Americans up to 160 acres of land, not as a prize for the powerful, but as an opportunity for ordinary families willing to live on it, work it, and build something lasting. Why did it matter? Because Lincoln understood that freedom was not merely the absence of tyranny. Rather, freedom required responsibility, labor, stewardship, and moral courage. A free people must be given room to build, but they also must be willing to cultivate what they have been given. That still matters today. Liberty without responsibility decays. Opportunity without character collapses. Lincoln's lesson is clear. A nation stays free when its people remain willing to work, build, and steward freedom under God.

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1: So, my friends, have you heard what Governor Tim Walz of Minnesota said after the Trump administration deported a pedophile who was also an illegal immigrant? Well, you won't believe it, but we'll tell you about it here in just a moment. I'm telling you, my friends, sometimes I just wonder just how far everything really has gone. But yes, you won't believe what Tim Walz had to say about this, because this person was actually pardoned under his watch. And again, it's egregious. We'll just leave it at that. But first off, let's head over to the telephone lines and let's say good morning to George in Tampa. Good morning, George. Thanks for calling this morning.
2: Good morning, Kyle. I guess Tim Walz doesn't want his voters being deported.
1: Yes, absolutely. Yes.
2: Hey, there's a guy I follow on YouTube, young kid. His name is Nate Friedman, and he lives in New York City, and he's an independent journalist, and he goes to a lot of these marches, and, you know, he's very respectful, intelligent kid. The video just did yesterday, I think it came out. He says, I exposed the communist takeover of New York City. And he goes over, he's in Little Morocco, mm-hmm. and he's asking women, hey, can I interview? And oh, I don't speak English, you know. And then eventually he talks to people who do, and there's one guy that works for the Democratic Socialists of America. He's one of their volunteers. But I guess the bigger picture is, like, what are we doing? You know, I call you about illegal immigration,
1: mm-hmm.
2: but I think we need to slow down legal, because, you know, anybody with a right mind doesn't want illegal immigration. But even legal, if we're bringing over 1 million a year, okay, and if they come from third world countries, they don't speak the language, and then then we're subsidizing them with, like, health care, with all these different benefits. How does that benefit us? How does it benefit as a country? You know, it to me, it looks like we're swinging more to the left,
1: mm-hmm.
2: especially when you got someone like Mondami promising free stuff and free child care. You know, who are they going to vote for? And then, you know, tribalism kicks in. They look and they see somebody who looks like him. Hey, I'm voting for him. He looks like me. People are afraid to admit that, but it's the truth.
1: Yeah, you know? You're right about that. Yeah,
2: you see New York City, the demographic change, and that's why it's been swinging left. You know, I saw a picture, you know, of this guy sitting down on a carpet, in a little carpet. I don't know if it was a prayer rug, but in the governor's mansion, eating with his hands, like rice and stuff, just dripping off his hands. To me, that's just, you know, you could say, oh, well, that's his culture. I don't. To me, that bothers me. You know, that I don't see that as like a Western thing. You know.
1: Yeah, can be pretty jarring.
2: Just you know, I saw a video the other day. I follow this stuff. I call you a lot. A lady in the subway in England with a plate of food, just eating with her fingers on the phone, real loud, just talking loud. It's like, just how rude that is. Just eating with her fingers, just shoving in her mouth. You know, will she get to wipe her hands on the seat? You know.
1: Oh wow!
2: I didn't. Yeah, now you wonder why you have tension in these countries when you bring in people with different cultures that don't assimilate. You're causing division. You know.
1: Well, yeah.
2: I implore your listeners to check out Nate Friedman. He does a lot of great videos. He goes to London. He goes to Birmingham, England. He shows how it's changed. You know. And people, he's talking to them, hey, can I interview you? No, I don't speak English. Oh, Bengali. And how is that helping England? How is it helping the United States? It's not. It's just causing division here.
1: Well, that's right. And destabilization also is part of that. Because now you really start to destabilize the society. And like you said, then you've got more drain on the services and what's available. And you also mentioned that word tribalism, and that's also a real big problem that can cause, you know, disunity and all kinds of problems that we experience because, like you said, they, you know, they'll say, well, I'm only going to vote for someone who's like I am, as opposed to voting on actual issues.
2: Yeah, nobody does that. In my opinion, we are digging our own grave. The Chinese don't do it. Hey, let's let in a million people from different countries into our country. Doesn't matter if they speak Chinese, they different cultures, if they're Muslim, if they're Hindu, they can. All it is balkanizes the country. Look what happened in Yugoslavia. It was put together, after, I think, after the Second World War, by all these different countries. It finally came apart along the ethnic lines,
1: mm-hmm.
2: because the Croats want to remain Croatian, the Bosnians want to remain Bosnian. You know.
1: Yeah, you're right. These kinds of things are very strong. Exactly.
2: You know, if we bring in small amounts of people, you make sure, hey, you speak the language. You can slot. You got to come in, and you're not going to drain us like that clown Tim Walz. You know, oh, we're a generous state. Yeah, you're generous with other people's money. Plus, you and your wife aren't taking any into your neighborhood. You know, but he knows he has a block there. You can't win now. They brought in so many Somalis. You cannot win unless you have them voting for you.
1: Yeah,
2: that's not by accident. You know,
1: that's right. And now you're beholden. And now everything you do has to go through that kind of that lens of everything. Yeah.
2: Yeah, I'm sorry. I just love this country, and I don't see anybody else do that. The Chinese don't do it. The Japanese don't do it. They don't. The English have done it. They brought in so many people. It's like you go into London, you don't see any white English people. It's like, of course, you're not supposed to say that, but why is it that from change from one ethnic group to another? You don't think that's not going to cause tension?
1: Right.
2: And then people are like totally different, and then get on the train and are speaking loudly in different languages. But the Brits have always been very polite people. They stand in line for the bus. Go online and see videos of people just cutting each other in line, jumping. It's causing. I have English friends. They tell me this stuff. They say, "Oh, you don't recognize it," you know.
1: Yeah.
2: And again, are these liberals? Oh, we're all the same. No, all cultures are not the same. You know, you got female genital mutilation, which happens in some Muslim countries where they, you know, it's a procedure they do to women, so they don't enjoy sex.
1: Yeah, it's awful. Yeah.
2: Yeah, female genital mutilation. As a matter of fact, they've arrested people here because they were doing it in the United States.
1: Yeah, I know.
2: You know,
1: and it's
2: not just
1: it's terrible. Yeah.
2: Yeah, I'm just, people need to wake up. This is an open door, and of course, not just the illegal, but over a million a year coming in. Hey, just come in. It doesn't matter if you speak the language. Don't worry. We'll worry about it later.
1: Right. Well, it's part of the idea of, like I said, destabilization. And this way, you know, it helps their agenda. You know, in order to bring about the agenda of eliminating the Senate and defunding the Department of War and declaring all immigrants, you know, amnesty, this is part and parcel of how you get there. And they know it. And that's why they're doing it. Yeah.
2: And Schumer even said that last year. He says, look, we need to give everybody amnesty. If whatever it is, 11 million, 20, really, you just got to hand it over, give them citizenship, and give it by voting rights to people.
1: Yeah.
2: Just hand it to them. When other people stood in line, took their time, you just got to hand it to them. You know what? He knows what he's doing.
1: Exactly.
2: He knows what he's doing. He's a dirtbag, in my opinion, but hey, once the demographics change, you know, if they take Texas through immigration, and California's already gone.
1: Yeah.
2: You know, they get all those electoral college votes.
1: That's
2: true.
1: They
2: just want to keep pouring people in here. I want it to be harder to come in here. Nobody does that. Japan doesn't do that. And guess what? They're a prosperous country. They've kept their culture, their language. It's very safe and clean.
1: Yeah,
2: the Chinese. Just bring all these. I'm sorry.
1: No. I was going to say no. It's a major consideration. And you're absolutely on the right track with that. But, George, I appreciate your call so much, as always. I hope that you have a great morning. We're getting ready to head out to the 6 o'clock hour, but thanks for calling.
2: Oh, thank you, Kyle. Bye.
1: Hey, take care. Great call from George in Tampa, everybody. Much appreciated. Always great to hear from George. And yeah, what did Tim Walz say about the deportation of the convicted child molester, raped a 10-year-old girl, got pardoned, then got deported? Tim Walz said, did that make us safer? Did that make the children that are left behind any more stable? What the heck, right? Folks, have a great day. We'll see you later on this afternoon on the Bill Bunkley Show, 3 p.m. Hold fast to that which is good and take care out there.
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6: With SRN News, I'm Rich Thomason in Washington. Quoting President Trump, it's really big news, referring to a primetime address he'll deliver tonight from the White House. The president says the news doesn't get bigger. The speech focused at least in part on election integrity.
7: The president has long insisted he won the 2020 presidential race. This comes even though the very people Mr. Trump appointed to oversee it say the vote count was accurate and he lost. This term, Mr. Trump has appointed people who support him on this issue. He's also launched a review of the 2020 voting.
6: Correspondent Andrew Stewart, the president may address reports of foreign meddling in the 2020 election. The United States stepping up attacks on Iran, hitting targets farther north. American forces also fired on a ship. Accused of trying to break the U.S. naval blockade aimed at keeping the Strait of Hormuz open.
8: The U.S. says it's targeting Iran's ability to threaten shipping in the waterway. In this latest round of strikes, Iranian media reported that a children's cancer hospital was evacuated after several missiles landed nearby. Washington has also reimposed a naval blockade on Iran and said it disabled an empty oil tanker that ignored warnings by firing into its smokestack. There was some positive news, though. The Iranians freed an American citizen they'd prevented from leaving the country, what President Trump called a gesture of goodwill.
6: The BBC's Barbara Platt-Usher. Across a wide swath of the northern U.S., it's not only the heat and humidity, it's the smoke that's making breathing difficult. Close to 200 wildfires in Canada, making for a smoky haze in the air on this side of the border. And there have been dozens of high water rescues across parts of south central Texas, areas swamped by days of torrential rains. Watching Wall Street this morning, the Dow futures are down 30 points, NASDAQ futures 70 points in the red. 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A major university promotes transgenderism to kids.
9: The medical school at the University of Minnesota is selling dolls for what it calls, quote, transgender and gender diverse children. The dolls are aimed at youngsters ages 4 to 10 and are intended for what the university calls therapeutic play. Apparently, the toys can be modified with different outfits and hairstyles to mix male and female characteristics. Critics are decrying the dolls as a grooming tool and question the funding for the project. Michael Harrington reported.
6: Younger American Jews care less about Israel than their parents and grandparents. That's the conclusion of a new AP NORC poll. Reveals that support for Israel is a key component of the religious identity of many Jewish adults ages 45 and older. Among younger Jews, support for Israel is less firm. About half of older religious Jewish adults say that supporting Israel is very important for their identity. By contrast, only about 40% of younger religious Jews emphasize support for Israel. A limited time glimpse into the human side of a visionary composer, one of the giants of classical music.
10: Visitors to Wolfgang Amadeus Mozart's hometown can see the composer and his dog in miniature as Salzburg celebrates the 270th anniversary of his birth. But they shouldn't wait too long. The Mozarteum Foundation on Wednesday unveiled 300 gold-colored statuettes of Mozart, which are less than 20 inches tall. They were designed by German concept artist Otmar Hörl. To give the statues a human touch, Hörl depicted the composer with his favorite dog, Pimperl. The Mozart statues are scheduled to remain on display until August 30th. Keith Peters reporting.
6: Citing what it describes as unfair trade practices, the U.S. will slap 25% tariffs on some Brazilian imports starting in 6 days. More details, srnnews.com.
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1: Big day yesterday on Capitol Hill. We just gave you the highlights of Nick Shirley. Also, Todd Blanche, currently the acting attorney general, has his confirmation hearings yesterday. We'll give you some highlights of that. Also, new revelations, speaking of the Justice Department, of what happened under Joe Biden and Merrick Garland. Jack Smith, the Inspector Javert, special counsel to prosecute Donald Trump in an election year. That didn't go very well for Jack Smith. And now we're learning more and more about his investigators. Apparently, not only did they acquire private text messages of dozens of Republican lawmakers that they said under oath was just for metadata. They were just trying to figure out the timing of messages. We didn't look at the actual messages. Well, now we've got witnesses saying, you bet you we read those messages. Biden's Justice Department, through Jack Smith, the special prosecutor, was spying on elected members of Congress for his January 6th jihad. We will talk about that in just 60 seconds. But first of all, I want to give you an update on our campaign here for food for the poor. One of the people helping coordinate delivery of the emergency relief to Venezuela from your donations is Cesar Guevara. In addition to being a director at the Christian Nonprofit Relief Organization, he also has a family living in earthquake-ravaged Venezuela. So our emergency effort over at LarryOShow.com, it's very personal to him.
2: Over 18,000 people that have lost their houses. And as you know, the economic conditions in Venezuela are not very good. They were not good before the disaster, so this has made things worse. What Food for the Poor is doing is focusing on the first phase of the response, which is the humanitarian response. We're sending container loads of hygiene kits, food, and medicine, and other items. Thousands of buildings that have been affected. Again, over 18,000 people that have lost their houses.
1: So keeping Cesar's family in mind, will you please join us? You can text to give. Just text Larry to 51555. They'll give you a link to give some money to Food for the Poor. Text Larry to 51555. Or, of course, you can just go to the website, LarryOShow.com, and click on that banner that says Help Venezuelan. God bless you for your support. Thank you. Yesterday, as I said, Todd Blanche, he's having his confirmation hearings to be Attorney General. And this Jack Smith report, the fact that Jack Smith, under Merrick Garland, a special counsel who I don't believe the Senate even ever confirmed, he and his staff not only gathered text message and phone records from elected Republicans in the House and the Senate, they read those text messages, too. Here's Cory Booker doing some question and answer with Todd Blanche.
3: Department ethics rules are very clear about avoiding the appearance of impropriety. In a case like this, I don't think that's appearance of impropriety. I think that's improper. That the connected and the powerful are getting a chance to rub shoulders. It would seem appropriate that you avoid those kind of appearances and dinners like that.
4: Every appearance or dinner or speech that I give are cleared by ethics officials.
3: So your attendance at that dinner was cleared by ethics officials?
4: Everything that I do.
3: I didn't ask you everything you do. Was your appearance at that dinner
4: cleared? You can ask the questions, but you cannot control my answers. I'm under oath, and I can answer the questions. I choose to answer them.
3: Were you approved?
4: So what I will tell you is when I do things outside.
3: Yes or no? Were you approved by ethics?
4: When I do things outside of the department, whether it's a speech, whether it's a dinner, whether it's an event, they are approved by ethics officials.
1: Cory Booker can't help himself then try to have a Spartacus moment there. He's a clown and he's just doing things for show. But when Josh Hawley of Missouri started asking questions specifically about Jack Smith, we learned a lot. Here's clip 7.
5: That was a rhetorical question, but I'm glad the answer is yes. I want to start with Jack Smith and the latest revelations of his illegalities, which seem to have no end. I mean, listen, I've had my text messages, did have my text messages by him scooped up, read, who knows what he did with them. I've had my cell phone monitored. He tracked my incoming calls, my outgoing calls. He tracked my metadata. He tracked my location. I mean, Lord knows what else. The part that really offends me, though, is that he didn't just do it to me and members of Congress. He did it to ordinary Americans. I've had Missourians come to me and say, I had FBI agents show up at my door, knock on my door and say, were you in Washington, D.C. in January of 2021? These are people who did nothing wrong. They weren't even here. They come to me and they said, what is going on? What am I going to do? I can't afford an attorney. What really gets me at the end of the day is he lies about it. I mean, he has lied and lied about it. And I want to just make good that claim. Here is a record. I'm going to read it to you. A record of Jack Smith's responses under oath now to members of Congress. He is asked question. As it relates to members and their staffs and senators, it's just the toll records as far as you remember. Smith, that is my recollection. Question, did the records that you requested include the content of text messages? Smith, answer, no. Now, maybe there's some nuance I'm missing here, but it sounds a lot to me like this guy didn't tell the truth. Have you thought about investigating this guy for perjury?
4: We take testimony in front of this body very seriously. Yes.
5: Good. Well, I think he absolutely should be investigated. I think he absolutely should be prosecuted, if at all possible. And based on his responses under oath, I think he should be. And I think it's time that we say that these people who did this, who engaged in this mass illegality, blatant violation of the separation of powers, blatant violation of the Constitution. We know what they did to President Trump.
1: Yeah.
5: We know what they did to...
1: As usual, Josh Hawley of Missouri is right about that. And later in the hearing, actually, Attorney General Blanche confirmed that Mr. Smith is under investigation for a whole all sorts of things. We've got Senator Ron Johnson, who is part of that body. He wants Jack Smith investigated. He'll be joining us in the next hour. We'll talk about that and a whole lot more. Keep it here.
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10: With SRN News, I'm Rich Thomason in Washington. Tightening the screws on Iran, the U.S. is accelerating airstrikes on the Islamic Republic as control of the Strait of Hormuz remains key to the dispute between Washington and Tehran. Correspondent Ben Thomas says the American military struck multiple sites,
11: hitting targets farther north, as well as areas around the capital, Tehran, and firing into a ship accused of trying to break the U.S. naval blockade. Iran again retaliating with missile and drone fire targeting Bahrain and Kuwait. Tehran says U.S. strikes have killed more than 35 people in recent days and wounded more than 300.
12: I had to take tough action because they did not obey what they're supposed to obey. I mean, they just didn't do it.
11: But at the U.S. Army War College in Pennsylvania Wednesday, President Trump insisted Iran is looking to strike a deal. That interim deal to end the war appears to have been shredded. I'm Ben Thomas.
10: The president will address the nation this evening from the White House, a primetime speech expected to focus, at least in part, on election integrity.
13: It's really big news. It's really, really big news. And our country has to shape up. But that's what we're going to be talking about Thursday is it doesn't get bigger, because without free and fair elections, you don't have a country. We'll be discussing other things, too. But it's going to be a very big announcement.
10: There have been dozens of high-water rescues across parts of waterlogged South Central Texas, flooded by days of torrential rains. Across the northern U.S., you can add choking smoke to the heat and the humidity that's been smothering a vast area. Close to 200 wildfires in Canada are burning, filling the air on this side of the border with a smoky haze. On Wall Street this morning, Dow futures up 130 points. This is SRN News. A lot of Americans turn to Scripture in times of trouble.
14: Folks who are going through a divorce, suffering from an illness, or dealing with the death of a loved one are more likely than those who are not to say they are reading the Bible. That's the finding of a new poll from the American Bible Institute, which also reveals that getting fired or being a victim of a natural disaster makes people more likely to open the Bible. As Romans 15:4 says, through the encouragement of the Scripture, we might have hope. Michael Harrington reporting.
10: Some pro-abortion groups want to see state laws that go further than Roe versus Wade did and lift all restrictions on abortion right up to the moment of birth. The National Abortion Federation, an organization of abortion providers, says it's opposed to rigid legal cutoffs that ban or restrict abortion care at viability or arbitrary gestational lines. The organization does not raise money for political campaigns, but its positions may indicate what some other groups are thinking. This is SRN News. In Washington, D.C., the reflecting pool saga goes on.
15: An Associated Press team viewed the Lincoln Memorial reflecting pool from the Washington Monument and spotted the color change from American flag blue to gray. The pool was drained and debris was removed after Independence Day fireworks. Trump's renovation project has faced setbacks, including algae blooms and peeling paint. The project's cost soared from $1.5 million to over $16 million by June. Trump blames vandals for the problems, while critics point to poor repair work. Several people face charges for allegedly damaging the pool. Haya Pinjwani, Washington.
10: More than half of House Democrats have voted to strip $3.3 billion in U.S. aid from Israel. The 104 to 314 vote yesterday, not enough needed for passage, but it does show a deepening divide among Democrats in the aftermath of the war in Gaza. More details, SRNNews.com.
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0: from Washington, D.C., but broadcasting across the fruited plain. It's O'Connor and Company, starting your morning the right way. And we're joined by friend of the program and one of the real warriors on Capitol Hill, Senator Ron Johnson of Wisconsin. Senator Johnson, I know it's a busy week for you, and you had a busy day yesterday. I want to get to as much as possible. Thanks for joining us this morning.
1: Thanks for having me on, Larry.
0: Quickly, one moment here in the confirmation hearing for Acting Attorney General Todd Blanche. Take a listen to this, and then we'll comment.
2: Did Jack Smith read my emails?
3: I'm not sure, Senator. I don't know.
2: Would you check for me?
3: We will check, Senator, yes.
0: That's your colleague, of course, a distinctive Cajun genius there, John Kennedy from Louisiana. But it's an important question because last I checked, Jack Smith claimed that he was just gathering your text messages and your email, Senator Johnson, for metadata, just to find out, you know, times and places and locations. But now it appears that, in fact, no, his team did read the content of that email. Have you gotten to the bottom of that yourself?
1: Well, again, to be precise, what we knew is they gathered our metadata in terms of our phone calls surrounding January 6th. Now we found out that the filter team did not filter out text messages, which, you know, they did read. You know, I'm not sure that Jack Smith read them, but members of the investigatory team, again, because they took such cavalier attitude, they weren't following the Justice Department rules. These filter teams are put in there as they subpoena information to, you know, make sure that the investigatory team does not get, for example, attorney-client privilege type thing. Well, I mean, at minimum, they should have also been filtering out the separation of powers, speech and debate clause of members of Congress. They didn't do that, but the members of the investigatory team should have had their radar up as well. But again, these were political hacks. They're on a mission to destroy President Trump so he can never become president again. And they didn't follow the rules. They don't believe the rules apply to them. And of course, because Jack Smith testified in front of the House Judiciary Committee that they did not gather up texts. He was asked specifically, did you gather up texts? No. Well, they did.
0: They did.
1: So we'll see what comes of that.
0: All right, let's move on to the other big hearing yesterday that the Democrats chose not to participate in. That had to do with fraud in Minnesota, California, other states that has been uncovered by independent journalists like Nick Shirley. What an impressive young man he is. But you made the point specifically with the Somali community fraud in the Minneapolis area that it appears that a lot of that money ended up going back overseas, possibly to terrorist organizations. Is there any more information about that, Senator Johnson?
1: Well, what drives me nuts is we know that $700 million worth of cash left the Minneapolis airport. How do you know that? Because Customs and Border Patrol saw it, and they kept track of it. But we didn't do anything about it. We didn't turn that over to the IRS and say, investigate this. We didn't turn this over to CMS and go, something's going on here. I mean, where are they getting all this cash from? Why are they transferring it over to back to Somalia or whatever African nation they sent it to? Again, just completely asleep at the wheel.
0: I don't understand this. Didn't we put protocols in place after 9/11 where if you do an international wire transfer of anything over, is it $10,000? It pops every red flag in the book. I's have to be dotted. T's have to be crossed. But you put $700 million on a plane and fly it out of the country and they just look the other way?
1: Well, the $10,000 is with banking transactions. Uh-huh. And cash, I guess, you know, again, if it's $10,000 in cash, it gets looked at, but there's, it's insane, okay? It is, you know, government is stupid. Government is awful, okay? And so the lowest estimate in annual fraud is $250 billion a year. We have the CEO of LexisNexis does research on this. It's $1 trillion a year. And as you mentioned, and this is outrageous, people need to pay attention to this. Chairman Call called a great hearing with Nick Shirley, James O'Keefe, they had somebody from POGO, which is a good organization. The only Democrat that showed up was Ranking Member Peters, and mainly to denigrate Nick Shirley.
0: Yeah.
1: Not one Democrat showed up on a hearing talking about this massive fraud that puts at risk the benefits to people that we want to help. They could care less about fraud. I mean, the fact that they didn't show up, didn't ask questions, speaks volumes. And by the way, Nick Shirley also reported that California, in reaction to his investigatory journalism, is proposing the Stop Nick Shirley Act, which in the hearing I said really ought to be named Protect Medicaid Fraudsters Act. Right? That's what this is about, is protect the fraudsters. That's what California Democrat politicians want to do. They want to protect the Medicaid fraudsters. They're not interested in protecting taxpayer money.
0: Senator Johnson is our guest, Senator Ron Johnson of Wisconsin. And Senator, we just got a minute left, but we've got a new reconciliation package coming out of the House. Speaker wants to get it done in a couple of weeks. It seems like the Budget Committee is going to be the center point of this package. You're on that committee. And first of all, obviously, a great loss with Lindsey Graham suddenly and tragically. But when you turn to the business at hand, do we know who's going to replace him on that budget committee as the chairman? And how does that look right now in terms of getting reconciliation done and specifically getting the SAVE Act in there?
1: Well, that'll be me.
0: It will be. That's official.
1: I'll become chair. So, you know, my main task is to get everybody on the same page. So I've been talking to Jody Arrington, the chairman of the House Budget Committee. I'll be having extensive conversation with the rest vote today, meeting with Leader Thune. We need to get everybody on the same page, understand what constraints are, just in terms of our members, in terms of what they'll vote for, constraints within the reconciliation process itself. But I will say, you know, Democrats are becoming so obnoxiously obstructionist. They've been that way. They're going to force our hand into doing things that I think some of my colleagues wouldn't want to do normally, but we're going to have to govern.
0: I love hearing that.
1: They seized the National Defense Authorization Act. They're shut down the appropriation process. So I think all bets are off the table. I'm not sure how this can turn out, but I'm dedicated to helping President Trump achieve his agenda.
0: We're glad we got you there, Senator Johnson. We love having you on the show. Thanks for joining us this morning.
1: Have a great day.
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6: With SRN News, I'm Rich Thomason in Washington. President Trump is promising really, really big news when he delivers a primetime speech this evening from the White House. A key part of the address to focus on election integrity, with the president saying our country has to shape up. Without free and fair elections, you don't have a country. And when it comes to military spending, the commander-in-chief is pouring it on.
7: President Trump announced a major investment in the nation's defense industrial base at a defense and innovation summit in Pennsylvania.
8: This afternoon, we're announcing nearly $10 billion of new investments in our defense industrial base right here in the great Commonwealth of Pennsylvania. And these investments will create more than 4,000 jobs. Pennsylvania workers will build the ships, submarines, trucks, weapons, and industries.
7: The announcement comes as the administration continues pushing to expand U.S. defense manufacturing. Willie Nelson, the White House.
6: Expanding its airstrikes, the U.S. military has hit targets farther north in Iran.
9: American forces have also fired into a ship accused of trying to break the U.S. naval blockade on the Islamic Republic. Tehran retaliated early Thursday with missile and drone fire targeting Bahrain, Jordan, and Kuwait before dawn. Back and forth strikes by the U.S. and Iran across the Middle East and renewed threats to the Strait of Hormuz have shredded the interim deal to end the Iran war.
6: Correspondent Andrew Stewart. Parts of the Texas Hill Country getting hit again by flooding rains. Some of the very same areas hard hit last year are being slammed again. There have been dozens of high water rescues, a result of days of unrelenting rains, and it's not over yet. Canadian wildfires, close to 200 of them, are sending massive amounts of smoke into the northern U.S. Wildfires also burning in Minnesota. The Dow futures 120 points higher. NASDAQ futures down 203. This is SRN News.
10: Foundations of Freedom, a look at America's founding principles and the leaders who shaped our nation.
11: Most Americans think of Abraham Lincoln and they think of the Civil War or the Emancipation. But in 1862, he signed another hugely significant piece of legislation, the Homestead Act. It offered eligible Americans up to 160 acres of land, not as a prize for the powerful, but as an opportunity for ordinary families willing to live on it, work it, and build something lasting. Why did it matter? Because Lincoln understood that freedom was not merely the absence of tyranny. Rather, freedom required responsibility, labor, stewardship, and moral courage. A free people must be given room to build, but they also must be willing to cultivate what they have been given. That still matters today. Liberty without responsibility decays. Opportunity without character collapses. Lincoln's lesson is clear. A nation stays free when its people remain willing to work, build, and steward freedom under God.
6: President Trump's pick for Attorney General facing some resistance in the Senate.
12: Acting Attorney General Todd Blanche faced questions from skeptical senators in his confirmation hearing. Blanche was asked about a fund that would compensate allies of President Trump and a tax immunity deal for the president.
13: There is no weaponization fund. The weaponization fund is dead. It's not moving forward.
12: Texas Republican John Cornyn is skeptical.
14: Just to be clear, the president of the United States, who is a plaintiff in this lawsuit, has not agreed in writing to delete the weaponization fund, and there's no guarantee.
12: There are 11 Republicans and 10 Democrats on the Senate Judiciary Committee. If even one Republican on that committee votes no on Blanche, the nomination would be rejected. Ed Donahue, Washington.
6: Citing what it describes as unfair trade practices, the U.S. will slap Brazil with a 25% tariff on imports starting in 6 days. SRNnews.com.
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2: Today will feature mostly sunny skies with a chance of a thunderstorm this afternoon with a high temperature of 92. Tonight, there may be a thunderstorm in some areas during the evening, otherwise partly cloudy with a low of 80. Tomorrow, expect a mix of clouds and sun with another opportunity.

0: So we're halfway through our third month now on the network, on the syndication. And so our listeners all across the country are starting to get to know some of the regular segments that we do, like Critter News, for instance. We introduced Critter News pretty early on. This one is you're going to love. We haven't done it a lot, but we need to. It's called the Insufferable People Roundup. See, here's the thing. There's a lot of insufferable people out there, and we like to remind you of how insufferable they are. And generally speaking, they're all aligned with the political left in this country, the Democratic Party, or they are out of Hollywood, sometimes in the royal family. Let's start with the Democrats in Washington, not the Democrats in Hollywood. This young man's name is Hunter Biden. Now, you would think if you were Hunter Biden that you'd be a little chagrined about the life that you've lived. You'd think that you'd have a little humility and probably say, okay, you know what? As dad's out of office, he's got cancer. We sort of failed the nation. I helped drag him down. I've been a loser. I've been an addict. I've been an anchor around his neck and it kept him, damaged his political career. Maybe I should just go in the corner, fix my own problems, and shut the heck up. That's what you'd do if you were a normal human being with some sense of self and some sense of humility and shame. Not our friend Hunter Biden. Here's Hunter Biden. First off, in clip 25, he was asked by a podcaster. Why is Hunter Biden doing the podcast circuit? What? He was asked by a podcaster, if Donald Trump were sitting next to him, what would he say to the president of the United States? Well, here's his answer.
1: So if Donald Trump sat down next to you right now, what would you tell
2: him? Okay. This is a question. I would tell him to go f*** his f***ing self. That's what I would tell him. And please leave. I mean, like I can be civil and I can tell you, like, oh, well, listen, he's a president. I don't want him to be f***ed off. He's the president of the United States. Well, obviously, wouldn't you want to have a constructive f*** that? This man has tried to torture me for f***ing 10 years. He says the shit that he says about my dad. His obsession with tormenting my dad, hanging a picture of an auto pin on the colonnade, demeaning him, and all the things that he said about him. And anyone would expect me to do anything outside of which I would never do is physical violence against that person. Well, what kind of man would I be if I didn't tell him to go himself? What kind of man would I be? And I ask that to all of you UFC fans. I'm a UFC fan too. You know, I've challenged Don Jr. to a f***ing cage match 3 times now. Never heard back from him. That's how I'm going to pay all my debt.
0: Yeah, he's got debt. It's all Trump's fault. You know, can I just, this is textbook addict behavior. We all, he's in recovery. God bless him. Well, he's just been amazing. Look at how he's, this man is not recovered. Because you ask any addict or family member of an addict, one of the telltale signs is that they blame everyone else for their problems. So it's Donald Trump's fault that Hunter Biden had legal problems. It's Donald Trump's fault that Hunter Biden's life was hell. Is that if it weren't for the and I do love that the first thing he brings up about how mean Donald Trump is to his dad is the auto pen on the colonnade, which is exactly why Trump does that, by the way. It's exactly why. But you see, Hunter Biden is the one person who got a pardon in handwriting from Joe Biden. His shaky Joe, sleepy Joe, shaky handwriting signed it, not the auto pen, because this man would be behind bars if it weren't for that pardon. And he knows it. And it's not Donald Trump's fault. It's his own fault. And he's deflecting. And in between the profanity, which we've got to stop because we're hurting people's ears, that's Hunter Biden. And he is, in fact, insufferable. Let's move on to Michelle Obama. Former First Lady of the United States. We can't get enough of Michelle Obama. She needs more podcasts. Could we get her some more? How many does she have now? Four failed podcasts for Michelle Obama. But wait, she's making a lot of money. You know, unlike a lot of us who do our podcast, maybe we get a small stipend, but most of the money that we make is from the advertisements that we sell. We get a percentage of that. No. They write a 7-figure check up front to Michelle Obama. Please, Michelle, do our podcast. Here's $1 million. And then she just repels everybody. Well, in this case, she's sitting for an interview, and she laments how awful it was to be First Lady. Here, take a listen to her biggest complaint.
3: This is when I understood, like, this is politics. Oh, they're coming after me because I'm useful. and they're trying to beat my husband, so they're trying to slow me down, right? And some of those first articles, they would always start, she was wearing a purple sheath and she had on this pair of shoes. It wouldn't matter what I said, Kiki. The article would start with what I had on.
4: Wow.
3: And I realized, oh, this is how they do women in politics. This is how we treat women in public life. We diminish them to just what they look like.
0: Yeah, okay.
3: And not what I'm saying now.
0: Here. Trust me, we spend most of our time talking about what she's saying, not what she's wearing. Although, if you're wondering, she was wearing a sleeveless black chiffon blouse with her bare arms. That said, I only do that because obviously it annoys her. She just went on a book tour selling a coffee table book. What were they selling it for, like $90 or something, that just focused on her clothes when she was first lady? She wrote it. She published it. She's selling it. She's making a mint off of it. It's called The Look, which really does just focus on her clothes. I cannot take enough of that insufferableness. Although she is always outdone by one Meghan Markle, who everyone would agree participated in the very worst reality show of all time on Netflix. And of course, that means that she just got nominated for an Emmy for that very horrible show. Meghan Markle wins the day as the most insufferable person in the world. 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
7: With SRN News, I'm Rich Thomason in Washington. Accelerating U.S. airstrikes on Iran are bringing retaliation as the Islamic Republic lashes out at its neighbors. Kuwait's military says it is facing a fresh round of incoming fire from Iran.
8: Iran's top negotiator issued a lengthy statement as the U.S. stepped up its airstrikes. Mohammed Bagher Ghalibaf called the conflict an existential war, emphasizing the importance of maintaining Iran's claim to the Strait of Hormuz by force, if necessary. But he also left the door open to negotiations. The U.S. says it's targeting Iran's ability to threaten shipping in the waterway. But in this latest round of strikes, Iranian media reported that a children's cancer hospital was evacuated after several missiles landed nearby.
7: That's BBC's Barbara Plett-Usher. President Trump isn't offering much in the way of a preview of this evening's address to the nation, except to say that
9: it's really big news. It's really, really big news.
7: The White House speech will focus at least partially on election integrity, which polls show is a big issue with Americans of all political stripes. What was once mainly a childhood illness is making a comeback.
10: Measles cases on the rise here in the U.S. Johns Hopkins School of Medicine says we are about to break a 35-year record. The CDC says there were close to 2,300 measles cases last year in 2025. But as of this July, we've already hit that number and are expected to surpass it. The last time measles was an issue was back in the early 1990s.
7: Correspondent Laura Winters. Some residents in southwest Texas are being urged to evacuate during severe downpours. Multiple flash flood warnings have been issued for the area. On Wall Street, the Dow futures 33 points higher. NASDAQ futures down almost 300 points. This is SRN News. A new snapshot of America's religious affiliation.
4: It comes from the Pew Research Center, and it reveals that 40% of adults in this country identify as Protestant Christians. 21% are Catholics, and 9% belong to all other faith groups. The poll also finds that 28% of respondents are atheists, agnostics, or followers of no particular religion. That is the highest percentage Pew has ever reported for that group, which has been growing exponentially over the past 20 years. Michael Harrington reporting.
7: Israel's parliament has approved laws that effectively halt the enlistment of ultra-Orthodox men into the country's military. Lawmakers voted in a marathon session this week to both end the arrests of ultra-Orthodox draft evaders and to enshrine Jewish religious studies as a foundational value of the state. Both laws represent significant concessions by Israeli Prime Minister Netanyahu's Likud party. This is SRN News. A Trump coin, it's on the way, expected to arrive in the fall.
11: The president's face is on one side of the coin, surrounded by the word Liberty and 1776-2026. Over the president's left shoulder are the words, In God We Trust. On X, Treasury Secretary Scott Bessent said the coin is intended to honor the enduring legacy of liberty and a lasting symbol of patriotism. The dollar coin is not made of gold, but has a gold finish. Federal law prohibits the depiction of a living president on U.S. currency, but the Treasury Secretary has the ability to authorize the minting and issuance of coins in some circumstances. Ed Donahue, Washington.
7: More than half of House Democrats voted to strip $3.3 billion in U.S. aid to Israel. Not enough votes for passage, but it does demonstrate a growing divide among Democrats over support for the Jewish state. More details, srnnews.com.
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14: 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But in 1862, he signed another hugely significant piece of legislation, the Homestead Act. 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Why did it matter? Because Lincoln understood that freedom was not merely the absence of tyranny. Rather, freedom required responsibility, labor, stewardship, and moral courage. A free people must be given room to build, but they also must be willing to cultivate what they have been given. 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Opportunity without character collapses. Lincoln's lesson is clear. A nation stays free when its people remain willing to work, build, and steward freedom under God.
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17: Today will be mostly sunny with a thunderstorm expected in the afternoon, reaching a high of 92. Tonight, there will be a chance of a thunderstorm in spots in the evening. Otherwise, it will be partly cloudy with a low of 80. Tomorrow, expect times of clouds and sun with a thunderstorm likely in the afternoon and a high of 91. Tomorrow night, there's a possibility of an evening thunderstorm in spots with partly cloudy skies and a low of 79. That's your AccuWeather forecast. I'm meteorologist Joe Lundberg for AM 860, The Answer.
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19: 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From the wild world of D.C. politics to America's culture clash, brace yourself for the reality check you've been waiting for. 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
20: All right, the war with Iran is intensifying. We are bombing the hell out of Iran. Iran is targeting some U.S. allies. The fighting is escalating. We've got the president making a major address tonight, a speech at 9 p.m. Eastern that will be carried on Salem News Channel in case the networks don't want to carry it, and they may not. We've got the place for you to watch it. Salem News Channel, snc.tv, if you don't know all the ways to get Salem News Channel, the presidential address at 9 p.m. Eastern, 6 p.m. Pacific. Will

0: That's my argument, and that's one of the arguments. The other side is this. Can we please leave 2020 alone? It was 6 years ago. We get it. Trump thinks he was cheated. He doesn't believe Biden won. Okay, we got bigger fish to fry. We got to deal with life in front of us now. We got to get the Save America Act passed now. We got to win the midterms. And bringing up 2020 is not going to be helpful. All right, those are the two arguments. Where are you? Let's find out. 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
1: Nice shot of Idlewild, I don't know how to say it. Idlewild, California, I think. It's California. That's the shot on Salem News Channel. And we're glad you're watching. SNC.TV. Again, don't forget tonight, 9 p.m. Eastern, 6 p.m. Pacific. We will carry President Trump's address. And how do you think it'll go? And what argument do you make? Do you make the argument that it is essential that the president continue to pound away at the issue of voter integrity and what happened in 2020? Or is it a mistake? He ought to leave it alone, move on. It's only going to hurt us, particularly in the midterms. Let's pray that there's some clarity tonight and that he moves the needle. 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Maybe you think you ought to leave 2020 alone. I want to find out. Speaking of prayer, I enjoy telling you very much about this freedom250.org project. 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Bob's in Ocala, Florida. Hey, Bob, welcome to the Mike Gallagher Show. How's it going, sir?
2: Hey, great, Mike. Thanks for taking my call. I watch you most days.
1: Thank you.
2: And regards to the address tonight, I think Trump, if he goes on and on and on about it, that's not good. I think if he just mentions it, Bill Barr said there was election fraud, but he didn't think it was enough to overturn the election. Trump does. But if Trump just refers to it and says, this is why we need to pass the Save America Act, I think that's a plus.
1: Yeah.
2: If he goes on and on and on about it, I don't think so. I think that hurts him.
1: Good points. I appreciate it. Let's see what others have to say. Bob, I appreciate you joining us. 800-655. Mike, I always love, he's right about how Barr has said, well, yeah, there's fraud. There's always going to be fraud. But is it enough to overturn an election? And that argument is so absurd. But they love that argument. They love to say there was no widespread election fraud in 2020. Have you ever looked at the margins that they say Joe Biden won by? You don't need widespread election fraud if it's close. It's like the book that Hewitt wrote years ago. If it isn't close, they can't cheat. If it's close, they can cheat. 800-655 Mike, Ken's in Riverside, California. Hello, Ken.
3: Hi. Thank you for taking my call.
1: You betcha. Glad you could join
3: us.
1: Thank you.
3: I believe that the machines are tampered with, and we have the evidence of it, and Trump needs to expose that, bring that in. If we don't correct the problem, we'll never win the midterms.
1: That's exactly, or any election, right? I mean, midterms.
3: We need to expose it. If we don't look at it, it's just going to continue. And over here in California, the mayor's election.
1: That's right, exactly. Well, Ken, here's the thing. You remind me, and you're of course very much in line with Mike Lindell of MyPillow fame, who was they tried to destroy him. Now he's running for governor in Minnesota, of all things, and Trump endorsed him this week. And there's now, Polymarket is now saying Mike's going to win based on Trump's endorsement. Now, I don't know. I hope. Be amazing. Be incredible. be unconventional. Trump's unconventional. But I think about how they treated people like you, Ken, and I don't know that there's evidence that the machines were tampered with. I mean, I think there is, but there's been a lot of pushback and a lot of back and forth on the election of 2020. A lot of drama. Dinesh's movie got all kinds of scrutiny and all kinds of rebuttals. So you say that definitively. I admit I don't know. I suspect that because of all the COVID era rules that were that changed our election procedures, that there were shenanigans. I know there was 24/7 stupid drive-through mail-in ballots that could be put in boxes and people see. The whole thing was a mess. Again, you don't need widespread election fraud. You just need some election fraud. But here's the thing. Watching the way people were destroyed, watching how the machine came after and destroyed anybody who dared question the outcome of the election, to me, is very, very revealing. That, to me, speaks volumes. Tina Peters, the Gold Star mom. How many years did she spend behind bars? They destroyed people's lives. And so if somebody just texted, well, the SAVE Act doesn't have anything to do with 2020. Yes, it does. It has everything to do with 2020, because if we don't nail down election integrity in time for the midterms and they cheat again and we lose this country, we could lose the country forever. I think that's what that's the case he's going to make. Let's see what you think. 800-655-MIKE. Join us.
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8: With SRN News, I'm Rich Thomason in Washington. President Trump is promising really, really big news when he delivers a primetime speech this evening from the White House. Key part of the address to focus on election integrity, with the president saying, our country has to shape up. When it comes to military spending, the commander-in-chief is pouring it on, announcing a major increase in Pentagon spending. Expanding its airstrikes, the U.S. military is now hitting targets farther north in Iran. Parts of Texas Hill Country getting hit again by flooding rains. Some of the very same areas hard hit last year are getting slammed once again. Canadian wildfires have been sending massive amounts of smoke into the northern reaches of the United States. Wildfires also burning out in Minnesota. Watching Wall Street, the Dow futures are up 79 points. NASDAQ futures ahead 279. More details, srnnews.com.
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15: Today will feature mostly sunny skies with a chance of a thunderstorm this afternoon with a high temperature of 92. Tonight there may be a thunderstorm in some areas during the evening, otherwise partly cloudy with a low of 80. Tomorrow expect a mix of clouds and sun with another opportunity for a thunderstorm in the afternoon and a high reaching 91. That's your AccuWeather forecast. I'm meteorologist Joe Lundberg for AM 860, The Answer.

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8: 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Thank you. Thank you. Thank you, Mark. And thanks, everybody, for helping to make this campaign a success. A lot of people claim that if you say that the 2020 election was fraudulent, that that's a conspiracy theory. Conspiracy theories are a funny thing. Boy, there are people, plenty of people in America who take a conspiracy theory and run with it. They go hog wild. I caught up with an old friend of mine who I haven't talked to in years. He's a great guy. And boy, does he go down those rabbit holes. He's right there with Candace Owens and everybody. He believes that these data centers are surveillance headquarters, that they are surveilling people from the data centers. These are these giant, you know, facilities that are going to power AI and all that goes with it. Kathy Hochul, the governor of New York, has put a moratorium or a pause on the data centers. And I've always thought that the objection is that people don't like them, that they're they take too much energy from a community, that they're, you know, I mean, I don't exactly know all the arguments against them. I know people are against them. But this guy, again, friend of mine, very conspiracy, somebody who believes that Charlie Kirk wasn't shot and killed by Tyler Robinson. And when I hear that, I'm like, uh-oh, here we go. Somebody who believes that Erica Kirk is a Satanist and her parents are Satanists and all these horrific, bizarre, absurd things that are being directed towards the Kirk family. Well, he's right there with them all. And believes that the data centers are going to be facilities where the government can conduct massive surveillance activities. Whew. Have you heard that one? That's a new one for me. That's a new one for me. Maybe you've heard that and you can help me out, because that's the first I've heard of that conspiracy theory. Listen, you know me. Just because it's a conspiracy theory doesn't mean it's not true. But that's a new one, that the AI data centers and that controversy, the reason people don't like them is because they are going to be government surveillance locations. Why do I think that's coming from people like maybe Candace or Alex Jones or folks like that? Why do I have a feeling that that's all be, and people buy it? They believe it, you know, and I'm prone to that too. I'm not immune from that stuff. 800-655-MIKE. Portions of our show sponsored by Chapter. What a great, great godsend this has been for me and for so many others. I can honestly say, after all the years I've been behind this microphone, I've never gotten more heartfelt emails, notes from people about any company than I have about Chapter, because they are absolutely straightening people out when it comes to Medicare. 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Hey, Cohen, what's up?
9: Hey, I believe that Charlie Kirk was shot, you know, all that stuff. But my only question is about the impact on his shirt. I'm just confused as to what that could be.
8: Well, it's one of the many things. You saw the video of when the bullet hit him and see all the blood come out?
9: I did,
8: 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Everything else is just an attempt to overturn the official narrative. Coming up yesterday, President Trump's nominee to be the DNI director was confronted by John Ossoff, who was elected president in 2020. 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
12: 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And we talk about All-Star Week. 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And also Genesis of Tampa.com and a Grey Bull Gala that he's supporting. 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
13: With SRN News, I'm Rich Thomason in Washington. Quoting President Trump, it's really big news. Referring to a primetime address he'll deliver this evening from the White House, the president says the news doesn't get bigger. The speech will focus at least partially on election integrity.
14: The president has long insisted he won the 2020 presidential race. This comes even though the very people Mr. Trump appointed to oversee it say the vote count was accurate and he lost. This term, Mr. Trump has appointed people who support him on this issue. He's also launched a review of the 2020 voting.
13: Correspondent Andrew Stewart says the president may address reports of foreign interference in the 2020 election. The U.S. is stepping up attacks on Iran, hitting targets farther north. American forces also fired on a ship, accused of trying to break the U.S. naval blockade, as the U.S. aims to keep the Strait of Hormuz open.
15: The U.S. says it's targeting Iran's ability to threaten shipping in the waterway. In this latest round of strikes, Iranian media reported that a children's cancer hospital was evacuated after several missiles landed nearby. Washington has also reimposed a naval blockade on Iran and said it disabled an empty oil tanker that ignored warnings by firing into its smokestack. There was some positive news, though. The Iranians freed an American citizen they'd prevented from leaving the country, what President Trump called a gesture of goodwill.
13: The BBC's Barbara Plett Usher. Retail sales continued to rise last month, just not as much as in May. The Commerce Department reports that sales rose 0.2% in June, following May's 1% jump. Across a wide swath of the northern U.S., it's heat, humidity, and smoke making things miserable. With smoke from wildfires burning north of the border in Canada. On Wall Street, the Dow is up 89. 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Major university promotes transgenderism to kids.
16: The medical school at the University of Minnesota is selling dolls for what it calls, quote, transgender and gender diverse children. The dolls are aimed at youngsters ages 4 to 10 and are intended for what the university calls therapeutic play. Apparently, the toys can be modified with different outfits and hairstyles to mix male and female characteristics. Critics are decrying the dolls as a grooming tool and question the funding for the project. Michael Harrington reporting.
13: Younger American Jews care less about Israel than their parents and their grandparents. That's the conclusion of a new AP North poll. It reveals that support for Israel is a key component of the religious identity of many Jewish adults ages 45 and older. Among younger Jews, though, support for Israel is less firm. Older American Jews see the Jewish state as a refuge in case of another mass purge similar to the Holocaust. This is SRN News. It is a limited-time glimpse into the human side of a visionary composer, one of the giants of classical music.
17: Visitors to Wolfgang Amadeus Mozart's hometown can see the composer and his dog in miniature as Salzburg celebrates the 270th anniversary of his birth. But they shouldn't wait too long. The Mozarteum Foundation on Wednesday unveiled 300 gold-colored statuettes of Mozart, which are less than 20 inches tall. They were designed by German concept artist Otmar Hörl. To give the statues a human touch, Hörl depicted the composer with his favorite dog, Pimperl. The Mozart statues are scheduled to remain on display until August 30th. Keith Peters reporting.
13: Citing what it describes as unfair trade practices, the U.S. will slap a 25% tariff on some Brazilian imports starting in 6 days. More details, srnnews.com.
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25: Today, expect mostly sunny skies with a chance of a thunderstorm later in the afternoon, reaching a high of 92. Tonight, there may be a few thunderstorms in the area early, then turning partly cloudy with a low of 80. Tomorrow will bring a mix of clouds and sun with the possibility of a thunderstorm developing in the afternoon, reaching a high of 91. Tomorrow night, we can anticipate some evening thunderstorms in spots. Otherwise, it will be partly cloudy with a low of 79. That's your AccuWeather forecast. I'm meteorologist Joe Lundberg for AM 860. The Answer.
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0: From the wild world of D.C. politics to America's culture clash, brace yourself for the reality check you've been waiting for. The one and only Mike Gallagher.
8: There is one get me to play the clip of Chuck Schumer passing wind on the Senate floor. And it's the solution is going to be in the hands of a generous member of this audience. I'll explain a little bit later this hour. We are in the middle of our Food for the Poor campaign to help the victims of the Venezuelan earthquakes. It is a noble effort, and many of you have stepped up already. We've got a ways to go to hit our goal, but we're getting closer to where we ought to be right now. We're pacing pretty well. And helping the poor, helping the needy, helping the disadvantaged is something we like to do on this show because we have the most generous audience in America. So we're going to have a little fun with this. If you haven't seen or heard the video of Chuck Schumer, oh boy, and it'll be up to you. It's going to be your decision. One listener, one viewer, one person in this audience is going to make the determination as to whether or not we actually play the clip because it's gross. I mean, you know, it's passing gas. I've never ever thought in all my years of doing this that I would grapple with whether or not to play a clip of somebody who obviously passed wind. But it's Chuck Schumer.

0: I mean, in an exchange with Mark Warner, he confirmed that he knows that Joe Biden was certified. He understands that the process claimed that Joe Biden won the election, but he wasn't going to play their gotcha game. Now, my buddy Mark Davis, who I do the podcast with every day, and I hope you tune in, M&M Extra, Apple, Spotify, YouTube, subscribe. We're having so much fun, and the podcast is growing. We had a 25% growth in audience from May to June. So it's continuing to grow and build. People seem to really like our energy, our chemistry, our camaraderie, and sometimes we disagree, and this is one of them. Mark thinks that was a terrible answer. Mark said, nah, there's a better way to answer that. And then Mark went into this long 5-minute talk show host monologue of what he thought Jay Clayton should have said. Well, they weren't going to let him say all that. They would have stopped him 15 seconds in. Mark's argument is that he should have said, well, technically he won, but there are millions who have doubts. Ossoff and these Democrats weren't playing that game. They weren't asking the guy if he thinks that people have doubts. We know people have doubts about the veracity of this election. I think Jay Clayton answered that question perfectly, and I'm glad that President Trump is reportedly going to address all of this tonight. Am I wrong? Are you glad that Trump won't let 2020 alone, or do you wish he would just drop it, move ahead, forget it? Don't. It was 6 years ago. What's done is done. He's in the White House now. He's the commander in chief. He's got to leave it alone. I would say to you, if you feel that way, but we can talk about it, if you feel that way, you don't recognize how essential it is that we get the Save America Act passed. I would argue with you that if we don't fix election problems in America, we'll never win another election again. I would say to you that our country is in deep peril if we don't solve this, and President Trump is the guy to do it. You agree or disagree? Let's find out. Welcome in Thursday, Relief Factor Studios. And will I or will I not play the Chuck Schumer unleashing the whirlwind of his own from the Senate floor yesterday? Well, we'll find out. Inquiring minds want to know. That'll be up to you. 800-655-MIKE, 800-655-6453. 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
6: Most Americans think of Abraham Lincoln and they think of the Civil War or the Emancipation. But in 1862, he signed another hugely significant piece of legislation, the Homestead Act. It offered eligible Americans up to 160 acres of land, not as a prize for the powerful, but as an opportunity for ordinary families willing to live on it, work it, and build something lasting. Why did it matter? Because Lincoln understood that freedom was not merely the absence of tyranny. Rather, freedom required responsibility, labor, stewardship, and moral courage. A free people must be given room to build, but they also must be willing to cultivate what they have been given. That still matters today. Liberty without responsibility decays. Opportunity without character collapses. Lincoln's lesson is clear. A nation stays free when its people remain willing to work, build, and steward freedom under God.
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0: A lot of text messages pouring in. California writes, the 2020 election was rigged. Anyone with a lick of integrity and common sense knows it. That's John in California. South Carolina asks a very relevant question. Have the Democrats gotten over January 6th? Absolutely not. I think every time January 6th is brought up, the appropriate response would be, hey, it looks like there was a reason for a protest. And Mike, this is from Ohio, Columbus, Ohio. Thank you, Mike. You are so right. Election processes have to be fixed in America. And maybe one more here from Illinois. I wish we could leave it alone, but like you, I know that if we leave it alone, it's going to happen over and over and over again. That's actually Mike in Arkansas, who's a refugee from Illinois. What do you think? Is it a good idea for President Trump to go back down this path? Evidently, that's what he's expected to do tonight. He's reportedly going to bring up information about China. He's going to claim, I think, that there's been evidence uncovered that China interfered with the election machines, with the computer systems that are used for our elections, hacking and everything else. And I know there's some people, even Trump supporters, who are probably rolling their eyes. Oh, brother, here we go again, 2020. That's what they want you to do. They want you to leave it alone. That's why John Ossoff and Mark Warner, that's why they're playing this game with Jake Clayton yesterday. It's a game. It's an absolute game. Look at, you think this was by accident? They're all lining up. Who won the 2020 election? Who was president in 2020? It's a gotcha question. Look, the easy answer, of course, is by virtue of the fact that we suffered through 4 years of Biden, from 2020 to 2024. He was obviously the president. But you're asking me to pretend that we don't have doubts about how he got there. Here was Senator Mark Warner going after Jay Clayton yesterday as well.
7: As I said repeatedly, if you're confirmed, you've got to make sure that you speak truth to power. Mm-hmm. And that means even if the truth is not the preferred narrative that somebody wants to hear. So let me just ask you what should be a simple question. Do you deny that Joe Biden won the 2020 election?
8: Senator, I'm not an election denier. Joe Biden was certified as the president of the United States.
7: Election denial is something that we cannot have.
0: Turn it off.
7: Take that as.
0: Turn it off. I can't stand it. Because I'll pull out the clip of all the Democrats claiming that Trump didn't win 2016 in a heartbeat. You want to hear that again? You want to go down that path, Mark Warner? Oh, we can't have election denialism? Well, you better tell Hillary. You better go tell Debbie Wasserman Schultz. You better speak to the ghosts of Jimmy Carter and John Lewis. They all denied it. They all denied that Trump was legitimate. You want me to play that clip, that montage? I'm not going to waste your time because they're a joke. The Democrats are engaged in a giant game. They are terrified that their scam of getting illegals to vote is going to go away with the mass deportation effort. That's why they're against it so absurdly, and they are worried that Trump is going to put a lid on election fraud once and for all. John's in Illinois. Hey, John, welcome back. How are you, sir?
9: Mike out of Illinois. Thank you, Mike, for taking my call today.
0: You bet.
9: God bless Mike, who moved to the great state of Arkansas and left Illinois stand because it's just horrible in many ways. And God bless him for being able
0: the
9: to
0: texter.
9: Get that out of there.
0: You're talking about the texter who texted me from Arkansas. Yes, sir. Gotcha.
9: Yes, sir. And, you were talking about the 2020 election, why it's important that we address that and why we need to, because it's a baseline of leadership.
0: Amen.
9: If you have problems in your own household and you don't address them, even if it's in the past, you're prone to go ahead and having them just repeat over and over again. That's why so many people feel a disconnect from our government. They operate their finances outside the boundaries of how our household finances could be operated, and they seem to be fine with it. But if we did that, we would lose everything. We would even find ourselves in jail, if not in worse situations. This is the problem, Mike. People in America do not look for a leader. They're looking for somebody to sweep it under the rug, give them a salesman smile, and say everything is fine. We have to get over that. We have to stop. And it's really the... Even back in the day when Rush Limbaugh was there, we have a culture problem. And that's the culture we're living with right now, and we have to change it.
0: You make some terrific points, and I will say this. I will add that I believe that the over-the-top reaction that the beast, that the machine had in destroying the life of Tina Peters or Mike Lindell or anybody who dared to challenge the narrative, the way they destroyed people's lives is the tell. That's the proof. That, to me, is the evidence that they knew that people were on to them. Am I wrong? 800-655-MIKE.
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12: I'm meteorologist Joe Lundberg with your KFC weekend weather update. On Saturday, expect a mix of sun and clouds with a few showers and a thunderstorm possible. The temperature will reach a high of 91 degrees. 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
15: With SRN News, I'm Rich Thomason in Washington. Quoting President Trump, it's really big news, referring to a primetime address he'll deliver this evening from the White House. The president says the news doesn't get bigger. The speech will focus, at least in part, on election integrity. The United States is stepping up its attacks on Iran, hitting targets farther north. American forces also fired on a ship accused of trying to break the U.S. naval blockade as the U.S. aims to keep the Strait of Hormuz wide open. Across a wide swath of the northern U.S., it's not only the heat and the humidity, it's the smoke that's making things miserable. Close to 200 wildfires in Canada are making for a smoky haze in the air on this side of the border. On Wall Street, just ahead of the opening bell, stock futures are mixed. Dow futures up, NASDAQ futures down. This is SRN News.
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12: Today will be mostly sunny with a thunderstorm expected in the afternoon, reaching a high of 92. Tonight, there will be a chance of a thunderstorm in spots in the evening. Otherwise, it will be partly cloudy with a low of 80. Tomorrow, expect times of clouds and sun with a thunderstorm likely in the afternoon and a high of 91. Tomorrow night, there's a possibility of an evening thunderstorm in spots with partly cloudy skies and a low of 79. That's your AccuWeather forecast. I'm meteorologist Joe Lundberg for AM 860, The Answer.

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7: 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Then, the same with the Jeep EV. And Tesla cars are backed up on dealer lots everywhere. After the country spent $7.5 billion, the network of EV charging stations failed to materialize, and the big federal EV tax credits are gone. Do you think the Times got it right? 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
1: With SRN News, I'm Rich Thomason in Washington. Tightening the screws on Iran, the U.S. stepping up airstrikes on the Islamic Republic as control of the Strait of Hormuz remains key to the dispute between Washington and Tehran. Correspondent Ben Thomas says the American military struck multiple sites,
2: hitting targets farther north, as well as areas around the capital, Tehran, and firing into a ship accused of trying to break the U.S. naval blockade. Iran again retaliating with missile and drone fire targeting Bahrain and Kuwait. Tehran says U.S. strikes have killed more than 35 people in recent days and wounded more than 300.
3: I had to take tough action because they did not obey what they're supposed to obey. I mean, they just didn't do it.
2: But at the U.S. Army War College in Pennsylvania Wednesday, President Trump insisted Iran is looking to strike a deal. That interim deal to end the war appears to have been shredded. I'm Ben Thomas.
1: The president will address the nation this evening, a primetime speech from the White House, expected to focus at least partially on election integrity.
4: It's really big news. It's really, really big news. And our country has to shape up. But that's what we're going to be talking about Thursday is it doesn't get bigger, because without free and fair elections, you don't have a country. We'll be discussing other things, too, but it's going to be a very big announcement.
1: There have been dozens of high water rescues across parts of waterlogged central Texas, flooded by days of torrential rain. Across the northern U.S., you can add choking smoke to the heat and the humidity. It's been smothering a vast area. Close to 200 wildfires in Canada are filling the air on this side of the border with a smoky haze. Watching Wall Street, the Dow is up 83 points, the NASDAQ down 115 points. 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
14: This afternoon will bring partly sunny skies with a few thunderstorms in the area, reaching a high of 91. Tonight, there will be a chance of a thunderstorm early, then turning partly cloudy with a low of 79. Tomorrow, expect a mix of clouds and sun, along with a thunderstorm possible in the afternoon, with temperatures reaching a high of 88. Tomorrow night, there is a chance of a thunderstorm early, then becoming partly cloudy with a low of 77. That's your AccuWeather forecast. I'm meteorologist Joe Lundberg for AM 860, The Answer.
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15: The Alex Marlowe Show. I'm glad you're here. Britons are being told to stockpile a one-year supply of food and water over a Russian hybrid threat. Crazy stuff going on over there. France approving a euthanasia bill. Massive water main break out west in West Hollywood. Actually welcoming me home, by the way. I've been on the road. You know what? Do you think, I think Alan would like it. I got to ask Dennis this, but I think Alan would like it if we did some homages to Prager with the I've been everywhere, man stuff. My travel itinerary has been nuttier than a caramel sundae for Mickey D's. And they put all those nuts on there right on top. They just come with it. We were in Harrisburg for the Defense and Innovation Summit, and it was quite an event. The president was on hand yesterday. I got to sit down with a number of really interesting people, including Senator McCormick. I think that guy's got the eye of the tiger. I don't know if he's a 2028 guy, but keep an eye on him. You know why? He gets stuff done, and he's a very personable person, knows everyone, great background. And he put on this summit where he convened all of these people in the tech and innovation sector he's playing matchmaker. What he's doing is trying to get people made in American manufacturing, made in American innovation, and partnering with the U.S. government in order to make sure we are at the absolute cutting edge when it comes to military applied sciences, et cetera. And it's fun to watch because there's all these companies that I'd never heard of. And you guys might know this. I try to stay reasonably informed on stuff. And they had all these things like the robotic dogs, and they had the humanoid robots that are there. They had these innovators, guys in their college basements, who come up with these strange robots that can climb on walls, basically defying gravity. And there's a lot of really useful stuff for this, and all of them are going to be working together. And that does create a lot of other opportunity for people in the engineering sector, because a lot of this relies on very complex supply chains. And it also means we got to be on top of this from a geopolitical standpoint, because we're all just so vulnerable. When you look at how any interruptions in the strait, we look at how any interruptions because some sort of a virus that shuts down certain industries, or if the government needs to insist certain industries get priority over others, all of this is a major factor in how we are able to run our economy. And so being on the cutting edge of this is a huge priority for President Trump. But not just President Trump, he's courting all sorts of people who might not have been part of the tent, might not have been part of the coalition. So I want to spend the first little portion of the show talking about Trump's remarks yesterday. I got a lot of cuts that Greg and Dan dutifully set up for me. And I want to play some of those, but...

0: move through the long hallways at school. Now she's back on her feet. She never had to leave the job that she loves. Could Relief Factor be that kind of a presence in your life? It has worked in the Jennings household. I've tried it. 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
7: 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It's a bird. It's a plane. 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
8: 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That is The Carl Jackson, The Carl Jackson Show. Guys, I want to play a cut here. And then there's one thing that I forgot to mention. Actually, let me do this first. One thing that I forgot to mention, this was on the tip sheet, and I know Hugh Hewitt discussed it with President Trump. I believe it was yesterday, but all eyes are on Pickaxe Mountain as the U.S. considers heavier strikes on Iran. So basically you had, what was it, Fordo, Natanz, and Isfahan that were struck last summer? Yeah, I guess that was last summer where we struck those nuclear sites. And now, but this is the biggie. It's the most heavily fortified nuclear facility that they have. From what I understand, you just imagine a 45 story building that's, you know, just basically inverted underground. And so that's how deep this particular nuclear facility goes. And so I guess that is something that is being contemplated. And again, President Trump's number one thing, no nuclear weapons for these people. Again, I believe that victory with Iran entails no nuclear weapons, no IRGC, no proxies. The Strait of Hormuz has to be open, and the Iranian people must be free. The Persian people must be free. And I believe that if you can accomplish those, and frankly, guys, I'm just saying this because I think President Trump is the only one to do it. And it may be that we just keep touching these people up, making sure that they can't strike at our Gulf state friends, any of our Gulf state friends. And it may be that this is an after the midterm election thing. But right now, obviously, it's escalating. So tensions are escalating there. So I just wanted to make mention of that. Also, to make sure that you watch the speech tonight, that'll be at 9 p.m. Eastern time. It will be covered. The Salem Radio Network will be covering it as well as the Salem News Channel. So you can look for your coverage here on the Salem News Channel at 9 p.m. covering President Trump's speech. And correct me if I'm wrong, Mr. McConnell, you did say that Caroline Leavitt came out and basically this is going to be a speech that is focused on free and fair elections. Is that correct? I know Town Hall. Okay, thank you. And Town Hall had reported on that as well. So, you know, President Trump, you know, he doesn't necessarily stay on script. So I wouldn't doubt that he'd touch on other things as well, but we'll have to stay tuned to find out. But free and fair elections are important. If you don't have free and fair elections, you simply do not have a country. Frankly, what's going on, you may call them technically legal in states like California. That's not representation. I'm sorry. That system there is absolutely insane. They took advantage of COVID and intentionally made their system worse. They're not even done. I didn't even know this. They're not even done counting all the votes to the LA mayoral race. That is insane. All right. Places like Texas, Florida, other states as well, we get this thing done quickly. I mean, our mail-in ballots, I mean, we count those. The people have to have them in early, or early voting numbers, or early voters. Those numbers are counted. Are counted right away and stored. And as soon as election day comes, they roll in the morning. It's none of this late night trickling in stuff that happens. And then you got the day of people. I'm one of the day of people. Well, Carl, what if something happens to you? Listen, man, I'm one of the day of people. I make sure that I get there. All right. I make sure that I get there. I love voting election day. I think I did go early one time, but I can't lie. I just, I love voting on election day. Okay, let me get back to these commies and what they are up to. Again, these people want to defund the Department of War. They want amnesty for all illegals. They want to replace the president and the Supreme Court with an executive branch and a judiciary that is chosen by Congress, which they presume would be them, which is why they want a bunch of illegals. And this is why we don't want a popular vote either in the United States of America. They want to eliminate the U.S. Senate. Some of their current policies, they've admitted some of their candidates, like the like the Kalat chick in Colorado, has admitted that they believe in confiscation of private private property if need be. But they want an immediate end to all deportations. They want free migration between countries. Why do you want free migration between all countries? So there's no allegiance to any country. It makes it easier for people like the communists or the democratic socialists to take over. More on the other side. Carl Jackson and for Scott Jennings. We'll be right back.
9: Of 1812, our nation fought and won America's religious freedom. Today, that constitutional right is being assaulted once more from within.
10: Religious liberty and rights in general were under attack. We all of a sudden became the enemy.
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12: I'm sorry, our rights have been suspended? Hard to believe that the instruments of government would ever be used to punish faith.
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16: Heavy rains posing once again a serious risk of. With SRN News, I'm Bob Agnew in Washington. Caroline Leavitt making a return to the White House today after a nearly 3-month maternity leave. She used a press briefing to tout the benefits of those new Trump accounts. Leavitt offered little information about what the president can be expected to speak about tonight as he addresses the nation. Texas Governor Greg Abbott has issued disaster declarations in 59 counties across his state. That's after days of heavy rains posing once again a serious risk of the kind of flash flooding that left 25 girls dead at a Christian camp last year. U.S. Coast Guard crews have suspended their search for three people who were still missing a day after their boat capsized in the cold, choppy waters in San Francisco Bay. That vessel had been carrying 20 people. 16 were rescued. One was already confirmed dead. On Wall Street, the Dow Jones Industrial Average and the other major indexes struggling. The Dow's off 138 points.
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22: Tune in today at 4 o'clock drive time. 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And we talk about All-Star Week. He has Faith Night coming up. And also GenesisOfTampa.com and a Grey Bull Gala that he's supporting. We also interview State Representative Bernie Jocks. He's here locally in District 59. We cover everything from Florida property taxes, data centers, and also the recent ban on Sharia law right here in beautiful Tampa Bay and Florida.
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24: This afternoon will bring a mix of sun and clouds with a few thunderstorms possible. The temperature will reach a high of 91 tonight. Expect isolated thunderstorms early, giving way to partly cloudy skies later on. The low will be around 79. Tomorrow will feature a blend of clouds and sunshine with a chance of thunderstorms developing in the afternoon. Temperatures will peak at 88. That's your AccuWeather forecast. I'm meteorologist Joe Lundberg for AM 860, The Answer.
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8: All right, welcome back to the program. I'm your guest host, Carl Jackson, sitting in for the great Scott Jennings. Real quick, the U.S. has expanded strikes in North, disabling a ship that was trying to run through the blockade, apparently. Again, just a reminder that President Trump is going to be giving a primetime speech at 9 p.m. Eastern time on the 2020 election, according to some sources. I believe it's going to be probably broader, talking about free and fair elections and knowing Trump again, that may be more than that. Because he likes to freestyle. So anyway, that'll be available for you on the Salem Radio Network, the Salem News Channel. We will be covering that, so keep that in mind. Real Clear Politics is reporting, at least it's the headline, and it's a bunch of nonsense in my opinion. The new DHS secretary faces crisis moment over fatal shootings. I don't believe that one iota, but that's what the media wants you to believe. Let's go. Let's play Mr. McConnell clip number 4, por favor.
25: Immigrants are less likely to murder people than other American citizens. If you're worried about being murdered, and I don't want to be murdered, but you're much more likely to be murdered by, you know, an ex-spouse that's mad at you, you know, somebody who you fired from a job, you're much more likely to be killed by another American than you are an immigrant. It's just saying.
8: Okay, so what's the trick here? Because she's not totally dishonest, but she is being dishonest by leaving out part of the truth. The truth of the matter is legal immigrants are far less likely to commit murders or any crime for that matter, because they are so grateful to become United States citizens. For God's sakes, you see the guy from Germany that came down here for the FIFA games, and now the guy does not want to leave. He went offline a couple of weeks. He was getting harassed so bad. I forget his name. I think Freddie from Germany or something like that. And now he's like traveling around the country. He was in Tennessee, I think it was, shooting a rifle. He was like, I never want to leave this place. I don't want to go back to Germany because he's falling in love with America. Now, he can't stay here, right, without getting some without applying legally. But that is the bottom line. Legal immigrants, the ones that do it right. It's like concealed carriers, all right? They carry firearms. If you're trying to do things the right way, you're going to be less likely to commit a crime. However, what the left does is they conflate illegal immigration and legal immigration because, yes, crime is higher amongst illegal immigrants. John Lott did a study on this, as a matter of fact. He looked at New York City to break it down. And actually, as a per capita, illegal immigrants were far more likely to commit crime, and not just crime, but violent crime, than your average American citizen. So that is total BS. Another cut before I go on to the DSA. I want to get into why these ICE traffic stops cannot stop, and why the Republicans aren't boasting about the big, beautiful bill. It's something that has to happen. I may have to get in the weeds a little bit, but I'll go through it as quickly as possible. But first, before I do that, let's go to cut number 8, please, Mr. McConnell. This is his ex, Jasmine Crockett.
0: We need people that will follow the law, not follow the man. And that's exactly what we're seeing. And it is so terrifying, because one of the reasons that our previous DHS secretary is out is because of the reckless, warrantless killings of American citizens on our streets. It's not the people in the streets that are making our neighborhoods unsafe. It is the officers that they have put into our communities that are making us unsafe.
8: And one of the dumbest things I've ever heard, but of course there'll be no pushback. So you mean, Jasmine Crockett, that if we totally abolished all police and there were no police around, would you feel safer? This is totally asinine. You've got about 2,000 detainees or deportations per day right now, that ICE and the Department of Homeland Security are being able to accomplish on a daily basis. And you have a couple of shootings. Those numbers, I mean, I don't want to minimize anybody. I don't want to see anybody get shot. Not illegals. Nobody. I don't want to see anybody do that. Guys, your car is a weapon. I don't care if your car moves forward just a little bit. I don't care if you pump on the gas. That is a weapon. And everybody knows that's a weapon. And so these people, it's so funny. It's so convenient. They don't have to worry about the crime. All they have to do is worry about the rhetoric and the propaganda. This is complete and utter nonsense. You don't stop picking up these people when it comes to traffic stops. And you know why they have to do it? I'll tell you why right here in my formerly fingerprinted fingertips. I mean, Washington Post the other day. Let me see if I can find this. Forgive me. It was an old Obama appointee, and good Lord, I didn't mark it. Anyway, it was an old Obama appointee. Oh, yeah, here it is. John Sandwick. He served as acting ICE director under the Obama administration. And he said it made sense for the agency to halt vehicle stops, given that ICE officers have been responsible for 5 fatal shootings while firing on vehicles since Trump took office last year. Okay, so notice those words. This is Washington Post, left-wing rag. All right, since Trump took office last year. Sandwick said, listen to this. He gave himself away. He didn't realize it. Under past administrations, typically made the vast majority of arrests of undocumented immigrants, gave himself away again, at prisons and jails. Pause. You understand that under the Trump administration, these blue city commies are not allowing the Trump administration into their jails. ICE, so on, et cetera, into their jails. So what do they have to do to make sure that it's safer for the community and safer for their agents? Traffic stops. He gave away the game. He was trying to sound smart, didn't realize that he gave away the game. He said pressure on officers to ramp up arrests, under Trump's mass deportation campaign has increased the number of vehicle stops and the dangers associated with them. Yeah, they have to do it. And the attacks on police with illegals in vehicles are up 1,300%. Your car is a weapon. Whether you like it or not, your car is a weapon. And I'm sorry, Alex Pretty is dead. I'm sorry, Renee Good is dead. But I'm not going to continue with this nonsense and stroking this false narrative. There's not one of us in this listening audience that would go and kick the car of an ICE agent or get involved or get in the middle of a confrontation while they're trying to make arrests. There's not one of us in this listening audience that would block the ICE agents from going and doing their jobs when these people are picking up a bunch of criminals. And honestly, when they pick up the criminal, sometimes there's illegals that are there. And yes, those illegals may be detained and deported too. I feel, there's a part of me that does feel bad. I know they want to come here for the American dream, but you can't cut in the line. You can't cheat. We can't handle that. We can't afford that. All you have to do is look at rent prices. That's all you have to do. All you have to do is look at job loss. When there's jobs available, you've got people that'll end up paying some of these people under the table, or perhaps they won't necessarily give them a fair wage, so on, et cetera. Nonetheless, they'll take jobs. They'll take places that Americans can live in, and it just makes it costly for all of us. And by the way, for all of you lefties out there, if America is such a systemically racist place, shouldn't you be applauding these people being deported? If their countries are better, if their countries aren't these, as Trump said, as whole countries, shouldn't you be applauding deportations? This is why you can't take these people seriously. This isn't about a crisis. We're not in a crisis. We were in a crisis when 10, 12, 15, 20 million people were invading our country and we couldn't vet them. We didn't know who they were. We were in a crisis when people like you and I were busting our butts every day at work to be able to pay for their welfare. Some of them in New York City, able to stay in posh hotels that I can't afford, get food and buy it for free that I can't afford, but I get to pay for theirs. It's just absolutely insane. It is just insane. So no, don't stop the ICE traffic stops. Don't stop them. I say increase them. I don't want to see anybody get hurt. But all you have to do, this is what the left does. You have the open borders problem, right? So they created this mess. And then what they're doing is just what the DSA does. And I have to go back to the DSA here quickly. But it's the same way they try to freak out black people. It's the same way they try to freak out black people with traffic stops. That's the reason why they pump this stuff up. They want illegals to flee so that they get shot. Carl, you're going crazy. No, I'm sorry. These people are that depraved. They want illegals to flee. They want the narrative. They want it caught on camera because they want to win elections. Here's the bottom line. If you happen to be an illegal alien and you are pulled over by an ICE agent, oh, there are unmarked cars, you would do the same thing. Perhaps I would drive where there's a, you know, bunch of lights, a bunch of cars and people and stuff like that. But when they come out, they identify themselves. They have their uniforms on. So please get real when it comes to that. But if you comply, you won't die. If you're an illegal immigrant, don't sit there and think they're going to shoot you. But if you run your car into them or cause your car to go in their direction, then it's going to happen. I heard some lefty lady talking about, well, the ICE agents, they have a tactic where they surround the car. And so this makes it more likely that somebody will get scared and take off. No, I'm sorry. That doesn't even make sense to me. For me, that's like, okay, I better chill. I better make sure that this car doesn't move. Let me put this bad boy in park. Let me put my hands up so they know exactly where my hands are. Let me comply so I don't die. I can live to fight another day. It's as simple as that. They want to keep illegals scared and mad, just like they keep blacks scared and mad at the man. That's their modus operandi. Okay, I got to get back to the democratic socialists of America, the communists that want to take your stuff. So again, they want immediate end to all deportations. They want free migration between countries. They want to extend full voting rights to criminal convicts and illegals. Oh, maybe that's why they're mad at the traffic stops. They want universal rent control so they can destroy your city like they've destroyed New York City and Los Angeles. They say that only socialism can solve decades of capitalist mismanagement in the United States of America. But isn't it a funny thing that socialism can't even exist without capitalists like you and I, them stealing our money? Pretty insane, isn't it? We'll be back.
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24: I'm meteorologist Joe Lundberg with your KFC weekend weather update. On Saturday, expect a mix of sun and clouds with a few showers and a thunderstorm possible. The temperature will reach a high of 91 degrees. 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
30: Most Americans think of Abraham Lincoln and they think of the Civil War or the Emancipation. But in 1862, he signed another hugely significant piece of legislation, the Homestead Act. It offered eligible Americans up to 160 acres of land, not as a prize for the powerful, but as an opportunity for ordinary families willing to live on it, work it, and build something lasting. Why did it matter? Because Lincoln understood that freedom was not merely the absence of tyranny. Rather, freedom required responsibility, labor, stewardship, and moral courage. A free people must be given room to build, but they also must be willing to cultivate what they have been given. That still matters today. Liberty without responsibility decays. Opportunity without character collapses. Lincoln's lesson is clear. A nation stays free when its people remain willing to work, build, and steward freedom under God.
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8: 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I know Scott has talked about this. I'll just make a quick mention of it. I can't even pronounce the guy's name. Josh, whatever, Preet Singh, the 21-year-old from Yuba City that received 4 years, 8 months in prison after pleading guilty to vehicular manslaughter in 2025, eight-vehicle crash on Interstate 10 near Ontario, where the collision killed Clarence Nelson, a former Pomona High School assistant basketball coach, his wife Lisa, and one other, while injuring four more. So the guy gets 4 years, 8 months in prison. Frankly, I believe whoever hired him should get some serious time. These people come over, and if you hire them, they come over from different countries, different lifestyles. I'm not minimizing this. I'm not making any excuses for this. But I think the real people that should get the real time are the people that hire them. And I think this nonsense would stop pretty quickly. Okay, last few things when it comes to the Democratic Socialists of America. They want a 32-hour work week with no reduction in pay. They want Medicare for all. So basically, they want crappy medical service, where the government runs the medical service, where you're no longer in charge. It's just socialized medicine. They say Medicare for all. I need to stop repeating that. They want socialized medicine where the state is in control of your health care. All you have to do is go to the VA, even though the VA is being reformed and it is better. It is never going to be great because it is at the hands of big government. I'm sorry. Cancel all student loan debt so that they just want to make your dollar be devalued. Basically, your dollar will go down in value. Cancel all student loan debt. We're going to pay that bill regardless. It's insane. Eliminate cash bail. And just real quickly, I just want to remind you of some of who these people are. First off, you have these people that recruited Graham Plattner. And by the way, I think he should have stayed in the race. I don't know if they were threatening his family or what they were doing. I think he's a despicable human being. They knew he was a despicable human being. And honestly, I was arguing with people online, calling him every name in the book with the Nazi tattoo, when he was discovered on the Kik app. That's basically a playground for pedophiles. And the people didn't care. There were literally people messaging from Maine, like, you're just going to make us vote for him more. And I was like, that's fine. Now I know who you are. I know you're a depraved, sick lunatic, and you don't care about any of the other stuff. But Trump. Now, you don't have any evidence that Trump committed any of this stuff that you numbskulls are talking about. The Epstein files. Give me a break with the Epstein files. If you read through any of the Epstein files, you'll learn that it was Trump who, that snitched on Epstein. That said, this guy is a problem. Kicked him out of his club. But you got people like this cat, Morris Katz, 27 years old. He helped Ma'am Danny get elected. And then he helped Plattner. He helped recruit Plattner in Maine. This guy was described by the New York Times, like Mr. Ma'am Danny, Mr. Katz is a child of the New York cultural elite, but is fluent in the anti-elite language. You get it? These are a bunch of spoiled trust fund brats that have money but have never accomplished anything. They're living off their granddaddies and their daddy's mother's basically their wealth, and so they've never accomplished anything for themselves, and so they hate capitalism because they're a bunch of lazy, unaccomplished people. The same is true. This guy Morris Katz, his great grandfather and grandfather, they say, like Plattner, Katz is a child of privilege who hates capitalism, functioning societies, and opponents of terrorism. Basically, he hates Jews. His great grandfather made a fortune in hosiery. His grandfather, Harry J. Katz, was a notorious libertine described as a playboy prince of darkness with a multi-million dollar trust fund. So basically, that means that his grandfather was just basically in a kink. All right. To put it short. And this is the guy that's helping to recruit people in the DSA. Same is true with Daniel Moran. This guy comes from a fortune, an heir of the Toys R Us money, if you will. And he's one of the Democratic Socialists. These kids have money. They have nothing to do. They're bored. They're godless. They're lazy. They're unambitious. And so for some reason, they feel like they have to take your wealth. That's who we're dealing with. Unfortunately, I didn't have time to get to the big, beautiful bill, but I will cover that mañana. Until next time, don't grow weary doing good. God bless you.
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15: With SRN News, I'm Bo Agnew in Washington. Caroline Levitt making a return to the White House today after a nearly three-month maternity leave. She used her White House press conference to tout the benefits of those new Trump accounts.
16: The president believes there is no better investment than in America's children.
15: And Levitt says more than 6.5 million American kids have already been enrolled in the program, something that could yield big benefits down the road.
16: Government projections show that a child whose family maxes out contributions could see the account grow to nearly $300,000 by the time the child turns 18.
15: The White House stressing the funds could be used for important things like college, starting a business, or buying a first home. A sad day for friends and family members of three people who went missing when that pontoon boat capsized this week off the coast of San Francisco, as the U.S. Coast Guard now says it has suspended its search for the missing. 16 people did survive the initial disaster, thanks in part to the help of commercial fisherman Justine Marceline, who was nearby and rushed to the rescue.
17: There was a younger gentleman, you know, and he didn't even have a life jacket on. He had just a throwable, and I gave him a fishing weight to go try to break the windows over there because people were banging on the windows trying to get out.
15: The 20 people on board had been on a memorial trip to scatter the ashes of a loved one who had died several years ago. On Wall Street, the major index is struggling. The Dow is off 107 points, the NASDAQ down 289. The Pentagon introducing a new test for members of the military.
18: Defense Secretary Pete Hegseth announced Wednesday that he's rolling out a new screening program for testosterone deficiency among troops
0: calling it necessary to allow them to operate at their absolute best. The screenings will be conducted annually as part of service members' required medical screenings for those 30 and older. Troops under 30 can volunteer to be tested. In a social media post, XS said that receiving testosterone replacement therapy would be voluntary. Bernie Bennett, Washington.
15: And this is SRN News.
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19: This afternoon will bring partly sunny skies with a few thunderstorms in the area, reaching a high of 91. Tonight, there will be a chance of a thunderstorm early, then turning partly cloudy with a low of 79. Tomorrow, expect a mix of clouds and sun, along with a thunderstorm possible in the afternoon, with temperatures reaching a high of 88. Tomorrow night, there is a chance of a thunderstorm early, then becoming partly cloudy with a low of 77. That's your AccuWeather forecast. I'm meteorologist Joe Lundberg for AM 860, The Answer.

welcome to the Bill Bunkley Show, my friends. Kyle Warren sitting in for Bill Bunkley here on this Thursday, July the 16th, 2026. Sitting in for Bill here on the briefing this afternoon. Bill's on vacation and will return soon. And my friends, again, it's a privilege and an honor to sit in for Bill Bunkley. And we have a lot to cover this afternoon. And we're going to, of course, talk about the president's speech that's going to be coming up later on. We've got some new things to tell you about ongoing operations in Iran, of course. But my friends, there has been an incident involving two Hillsborough County sheriffs. Now, when something like this happens, they're injured, they've been taken to the hospital, they've been shot. And when something like this happens, we clear the decks and we're going to tell you what we know at this hour regarding these two Hillsborough County sheriff's deputies. They were shot in an incident involving a suspect in Ruskin, and shots, of course, were fired. A third deputy was on scene but was not injured. Now, what we know about the two deputies, we don't have their identities yet. I think we do actually have that. They've been identified as Deputy Moon and Deputy Daniels, and also Sergeant Harrison Bashner. Now, we don't know which of those three are the ones that have been injured, but we will be getting you updates on that. Now, they've been taken to Tampa General Hospital, where one deputy is said to be shot in the face, the other one in the neck. Now, the suspect, we understand, has died of his injuries. He was also taken to an area hospital, again, where he died of his injuries. So the Hillsborough County Sheriff posted a message just a little while ago saying the deputies had been injured and to please pray for them. So, my friends, that's exactly what we can do this afternoon. So wherever you are, if you're at work or if you're at home, if you are driving, whatever activity you're engaged in right now as you're listening to the radio, that is something that we can all do, and that is to offer up a prayer regarding these deputies' well-being, prayer for their families, prayer for the doctors that are helping them, and that they will come through this and be made whole again, because these injuries sound very serious. Now, as soon as we get more information or any other updates, we're going to break into whatever we're doing this afternoon and give you those updates. And the deputies were, in fact, airlifted to the hospital. And because of the seriousness, obviously, and the race to make sure that they could be treated. But again, this is what we know at this hour, that two sheriff's deputies from Hillsborough County were shot, one in the face, one in the neck, and they are at Tampa General Hospital right now, presumably undergoing surgery and hopefully going to make a full recovery. But once again, my friends, here on the Bill Bunkley Show, this is one of the first things that we do. We can offer up a prayer for these deputies, again, for their families, for the doctors, so that this entire situation comes out in their favor. So, again, this is our lead story this afternoon, as it should be. And as I said, we will bring you more updates as they become available. And we don't know precisely what the nature of this incident was in terms of what they were doing at that time, what led up to this. But again, as I said, there's supposed to be a press conference that should be happening. And when that does happen, we will bring you the information that we can glean from that. So again, this is a breaking story, and we will bring new information as soon as it becomes available. And again, this is right here in the area. And so you're going to have a lot of people, I'm sure, that are going to know these deputies or who have worked with these deputies or interacted with them or their families. And so this is one of those times when the entire, greater Tampa area and community, I'm sure, will be coming together with this terrible development. So once again, folks, Kyle Warren sitting in this afternoon for Bill Bunkley. And we've got a lot to cover. Boy, do we have a lot of ground to cover on the program this afternoon.
Number one, we, of course, have ongoing expanding operations, it would seem, in Iran, which we'll tell you about. And some of these operations, we believe, are going to focus on Pickaxe Mountain. You're going to hear a lot about that here in the coming days, it would seem, because that's also a place that has a lot to do with Iran's nuclear program. And so given what CENTCOM is putting out and so forth, we may see some pretty significant strikes in that area. Even the president mentioned it just the other day. But also, President Trump is on deck to give a speech, a major address to the nation, and that's happening later tonight at 9 p.m. Eastern Time, of course. It's going to be carried live on 860 and 930, AM 860, The Answer, AM 930, The Answer. So you'll hear the speech live wherever you are. You can tune in and hear it. And then, of course, we'll be talking about the speech on my program starting early in the early morning hours. And we'll be one of the first programs, one of the first live programs, I'm sure, to actually be talking about the speech. So you definitely want to tune in during our early morning hours. We're on from 2 to 6 a.m., of course. And so we'll be bringing you the very latest. Now, there could be some real bombshells that come out of this speech, because it has to do with election interference. It may be election interference that is going, that had come out of China, for example, back in the 2020 election. There may be some focus on elections in Georgia. We already have Senator John Ossoff already, I think, trying to get out ahead of a lot of this, as we've been talking about on my program, talking about, you know, if the president tries to come back and start talking about elections in Georgia. In fact, there was an interesting question that the senator got as he was taking some questions outside the Capitol building area about a day or so ago. And the question was, well, the president starts talking about 2020 and

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2: Most Americans think of Abraham Lincoln and they think of the Civil War or the Emancipation. But in 1862, he signed another hugely significant piece of legislation, the Homestead Act. It offered eligible Americans up to 160 acres of land, not as a prize for the powerful, but as an opportunity for ordinary families willing to live on it, work it, and build something lasting. Why did it matter? Because Lincoln understood that freedom was not merely the absence of tyranny. Rather, freedom required responsibility, labor, stewardship, and moral courage. A free people must be given room to build, but they also must be willing to cultivate what they have been given. That still matters today. Liberty without responsibility decays. Opportunity without character collapses. Lincoln's lesson is clear. A nation stays free when its people remain willing to work, build, and steward freedom under God.
3: All right, welcome back, everybody. Kyle Warren with you, sitting in for Bill Bunkley this afternoon on The Briefing. We're continuing to track the story of the two Hillsborough County Sheriff's deputies that were shot and taken to Tampa General Hospital. One shot in the face, the other shot in the neck, and we're awaiting a word on any developments or any updates about that. And just a terrible, terrible story to tell you about. But again, the entire community all coming together on this with their well wishes and certainly their prayers for these deputies. And as soon as we have more information, we will bring that to you. That is for sure. All right. Well, once again, folks, Kyle Warren in for Bill Bunkley. And again, it's my pleasure. I'm so glad to be able to come and talk to you here in the afternoon time. And I hope that your day is going well. And here we are. It's Thursday. And that means, of course, you can see Friday from here. That is pretty cool. Well, this from Breitbart News. Consumer prices fell sharply in June thanks to relief at the gas pump and a broad decline in, get this, inflation. The consumer price index fell 0.4% last month compared with May, the Department of Labor said on Tuesday. This is the largest decline since 2020. Compared with a year ago, prices are 3.5% higher. Economists had forecast a 0.1% monthly decline after May's sharp 0.5% increase. The inflation index was expected to climb 3.8% from a year earlier, a slowdown in annual inflation from May's 4.2%. So again, it looks like, you know, things are happening and going in the right direction. Obviously, any new action in Iran this week or against Iran can begin to affect the fuel prices, certainly in the short term. But again, we're looking for these trends to continue, and truth be told, they need to be much more pronounced at this point, and we need to see a really, really big change in all of this as we head towards the midterms. And that's why I think, you know, trying to wrap up the Iranian operation sooner than later and stabilizing the fuel and the oil going through the Strait of Hormuz, that's gonna do a lot. And I think that can have a real good effect prior to the midterms so that people really do begin to see these things happening. But that's some good news to tell you about here today on the program. Well, you know, on my program in the mornings, I do a little segment that I call This Day in History, and we take a look back at, you know, some of the different happenings. I mean, it could be happening from 50 years ago. It could be happening from 1,000 years ago. I mean, it's always kind of cool to see what was happening on that particular day in history. Well, here on July the 16th, on this day in history, in 1969, Apollo 11 left the launch pad on its journey towards the moon. And they were going to be landing there, of course. On this day in history, they took off at 9:32 a.m. Eastern Daylight Time, Apollo 11. And it got me to thinking that, once again, wonderful things about America is that we're looking forward. We're looking for the next major adventure. And back in 1969, of course, and getting to the moon before the end of the decade and fulfilling that vision of President John F. Kennedy was such a major accomplishment. And these days, you know, we're going to be heading back to the moon. So it's kind of cool to think about. You know, people continue to detract America. But when we can accomplish things like this and we look back and we know now even what the future holds, even better stuff, it's just kind of cool to think about. I'll leave it with that for this hour, folks. Stay tuned to this station for Brandon Rimes, and then we'll see on the other side on all of the other stations, Faith Talk stations and so forth. Kyle Warren in for Bill Bunkley.
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5: With SRN News, I'm Bob Agnew in Washington. Caroline Leavitt making a return to the White House today after nearly 3-month maternity leave. She used her White House press briefing, among other things, to talk about the president's economic policies and a number of things that she says can be good for the American people, including those new Trump accounts, which allow people to save money for their kids. And that means that they could have a lot of money by the time they turn 18.
6: This is, I can think we can all agree, an enormously powerful head start toward the American dream. These funds can be used for college, starting a business, or purchasing a home. This is truly a transformational, nonpartisan program.
5: And a lot of people seem to think so.
6: More than 6.5 million American children have been signed up for accounts so far, including my two kids, who I signed up during my maternity leave.
5: Learning from past mistakes in the Lone Star State, days of heavy rains now conjuring up memories of last year's deadly flooding in the Texas Hill Country. That's when the rain-swollen Guadalupe River swept away 25 young girls from the Camp Mystic Retreat Center. Uvalde resident Carmen Rodriguez says she got notifications throughout the night this time.
7: So I think we were a whole lot more prepared.
5: And people are being evacuated, but local business owner Carmen Sanford says she feels for those with homes and property still left behind in the flood zone.
8: I'm nervous for the people in the area where their homes are potentially going to be flooded. I feel like there was very little warning. Like, we knew a flood was coming, but we didn't know it was going to be to this magnitude.
5: Texas Governor Greg Abbott has already declared a disaster declaration in 59 counties across the state. It's been a rough session so far on Wall Street. Right now, the Dow is down about 177 points. The NASDAQ up by 366. The S&P 500 down by about 45. This is SRN News.
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17: This afternoon, we'll bring a mix of sun and clouds with a few thunderstorms possible. The temperature will reach a high of 91 tonight. Expect isolated thunderstorms early, giving way to partly cloudy skies later on. The low will be around 79. Tomorrow will feature a blend of clouds and sunshine with a chance of thunderstorms developing in the afternoon. Temperatures will peak at 88. That's your AccuWeather forecast. I'm meteorologist Joe Lundberg for AM 860, The Answer.
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20: 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And Mike, give us a little teaser of what we're going to talk about today, my friend.
21: Ooh, we're going to have a great conversation. We're going to talk about, unfortunately, summer's almost over, so we've got some great second half of July back-to-school offers. 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We're going to get specific, talk a little baseball, and on Grey Bull Gala is coming up very soon, so we've got an amazing offer for our listeners.
20: I love it. I love it. Grey Bull Gala coming up, and Mike Murphy's got genesisoftampa.com right up there, great location in Tampa. And on the second half of the program as well, we've got State Representative Bernie Jacques joining us back in, longtime friend of the show. We're going to ask him a little bit more about property taxes, also data centers, big conversation in Florida around data centers as well. And there's also a group of attorneys and former mayors that filed a lawsuit to try to kill the property tax cut that we've got going here. So we'll dive into that a little bit later on as well, coming up here on the show. Before we do, we always like to feature our real estate listings live on air. It's part of a strategy that helps our sellers sell faster for more money with less headaches, maximizing the exposure and the profit on the sale of our real estate listings. And we appreciate everybody that supports the show. Had an uptick in calls lately as well. Folks reaching out, wanting to look at getting a refinance done, and had a couple other calls looking for small business financing as well through the SBA. We can help you in a lot of different categories. So we appreciate you, everybody that supports the show. 7154 Shoreline Boulevard, Weekiwachee, Florida. 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Another one of our 50 listings here from the Platinum MVP team at Keller Williams Realty. 9901 Bay Drive, one of my favorite listings right now. This one's in Gibsonton. 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True boating opportunity. 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And yeah, I'm racing my class to those saving our ass overseas. That's right. Shout out to our veterans, our troops out there. Also, the Hometown Heroes money's been replenished as well. You've got a housing program that gives $35,000 of down payment assistance and closing costs to qualified occupations, military and veterans, first responders, public safety, court employees, child care workers, health care workers, school staff members as well. So reach out to the show. We'd love to help you there as well. Mike, I know you have a heavy heart out there for your veterans, all of our active military, all the law enforcement as well.
21: Oh, absolutely. You know, especially this time of year, and it's the 250th. If you don't get a little tingle every now and again about how amazing our country is and the total scheme of time, man, what a time to be alive. I mean, we already won the lottery by being American.
20: Yeah.
21: And to be able to experience the 250th, I'll tell you what it did for me. It set a new goal for my life. I want to make it to the 300.
20: There you go. I like that. There you go, man. Just health and, you know, with the longevity, with the nutrition, the supplementation, the, you know, the ability to, you know, kind of time things so perfectly now. It can be done. You know, my cardiologist just took me off of my statins and I was like, okay, well now, you know, that gives me a little more incentive too, right? To say, I'm going to eat more avocados. I'm going to eat more healthy. I'm going to, you know, cut out some of the carbs that I might eat on a different basis. Right.
21: That's fantastic. Your statins no longer, you're not taking it at all.
20: Yeah. I'm taking pulled those off the shelf and going all the whole natural route. I got a cardiologist that just said, hey man, I've seen so many people in their 70s and 80s coming in. And they have dementia. They have these, you know, because you've got the fluid, you got the fats in your brain that have to communicate. And he said, look, I've seen this trend. You know, there's other ways to do it.
21: Mm-hmm. I had no idea. Yeah. That's what's great about the Consumer Quarterback Show. Even when you're a guest, you learn stuff.
20: There you go. Yeah, exactly. A lot of good information floating around this place. 104.
21: So you're saying there's a chance.
20: Yeah.
21: That's right. All that one in a million talk.
20: Yeah. Yeah. That's right. 50 plus. So I'll be 98 then. Yeah.
21: I mean, these are real goals.
20: Yeah, man. I love that.
21: You know, I think we always should have big, audacious goals. And it's like the old saying, if you aim for the moon and miss, at least you end up in the stars.
20: Yeah. That's right, man. That's right. You know, big thinking. And, you know, look at our president. He wrote a book about thinking big. I mean, so many of the big thinkers, look at Elon with his, you know, multi-million dollar, billion dollar IPO trillion dollars. I mean, it's crazy to see the money that's floating around nowadays. And I mean, it's abundance out there,
21: Mike. Yeah, absolutely. You know, and it's interesting, right? Elon identifies as African-American. He's from South Africa. He immigrates to America.
20: Yeah.
21: You know, he has the American dream. I think the American dream's alive and well.
20: Yeah.
21: And I think it's pretty cool that our first trillionaire is American.
20: It's really cool.
21: I know he made thousands of other people millionaires that same day too.
20: That's what I loved about it. And some of them, I think his middle manager or whatever it was, you know, not even the C class, but his VPs, they were like 10 million. They had the extra zero there.
21: There's a story, and I don't know how we got on this topic, but this is good. There was a welder from Mexico that moved in at $25 an hour, was one of the very first SpaceX employees. When it IPO'd, his shares, 4.7 million.
20: No way. That's amazing, dude. That is so amazing. And you know, I love the idea of the Trump accounts. They just rolled out. We talked with Mark Hay about that, our financial advising partner for the show. And, you know, I love the idea of the Trump accounts because now, you know, these youth, the children are going to grow up knowing and understanding what it means to invest in the S&P 500, to invest in the best companies in the world, right? And then they don't have this, you know, this hate for capitalism. They'll say, oh, wow, my portfolio grew, you know?
21: Yeah, it's like Bernie Sanders, right? He was socialist until he became a millionaire. Now he's got three homes and a driver, and he's socialist light.
20: Yeah, exactly.
21: Consider the other crazies. You know, you made a really good point, and it's exciting because the best is yet to come. And when you understand compound interest, Einstein defined it as the eighth wonder of the world.
20: Yeah.
21: And education is like toothpaste. Once it's out of the tube, you can't put it back in. So let's educate the youth and let's do it right.
20: It's yeah. Cool. No, absolutely, man. And Mike, you've been extremely successful. You have a car dealership now, or multiple car dealerships. What is it? Seven now?
21: Yes. Seven car dealerships. We're up to 22 companies. If you include metaverses, crypto, NIL stuff.
20: Yeah. And you've got the partnerships with some of the moving companies and things like that. So what's been your number one, you know, just kind of takeaway? Is it, I think maybe you already hit on it, like the education, just learning.
21: To be successful in business?
20: Yeah.
21: Two things. You have to have an abnormal ability to be stubborn.
20: Mm-hmm.
21: And you have to be stubborn to a vision that is so clear in your head that you would rather lose your

0: interest rates and the effect of all of it, and you can land every plane on the runway. We hit the middle of the runway every time, maybe not, but a successful performer gives you the higher probability of being successful. Think of it this way: measure twice, cut once.
1: Yeah, exactly. Yeah, exactly. Because so many people, you know, they'll come in. I like how Tony Robbins says it too, is especially around that new year time of year. It's like, you know, people will set 1 year goals and they'll just be, oh man, I'm going to do this, I'm going to do all that. They're all fired up, right? And then what happens after 30, 40, 50 days, you know? So he says, as human beings, we have this weird thing where we'll overestimate what we can do in 1 year, but we'll significantly underestimate or have a in lack of a plan for 5 years.
0: Man, I wish I could have paid for that spot, because what we're doing right now at Murphy Auto Group at Corporate Leadership is just asking for five, what's your top five goals a week?
1: Love it.
0: Because it's amazing, because you're right. We are really busy, but sometimes we're not overly productive.
1: Yeah.
0: But when we focus on the hard things first, we build momentum, a lot like compound interest. The days and weeks get easier. A lot like baseball, it's 162 season. But all you have to do is win two out of three every series. And if you do that, you're going to probably win the pennant.
1: Yeah, good point, man. Last time I checked, too, the Rays were at the top of the AL. Is that still the case? Where?
0: Well, yeah, it's not a fad anymore. We're halfway through the season. What a great job Kevin Cash and Eric Neander have done. We haven't been without our fair share of injuries, but the ability to identify talent, put them in the right situation in the right games. We are all so lucky to be Tampa Bay fans, because we have a manager that is not only still one of the youngest, but the most tenured already. Think about that.
1: Most
0: Kevin
1: tenured.
0: Cash has been at our team longer than any other manager with any other team.
1: How long has it been now?
0: Oh boy, way to put me on the spot. I'm thinking it's like 12 or 13 years.
1: Closer to that. That's what I was going to say. At least a decade. That'd be my guess. Over a
0: absolutely.
1: Decade. Yeah. I just want to, you know, doing more with less, right? I mean, that seems like it's kind of, you know, my sports career growing up in a small town is very similar. You know, we were always the underdog, and, you know, we just worked harder. You had to, so that's what they do. That's them.
0: And we innovate.
1: Personified.
0: And we innovate. I mean, we won a game this year in extra innings. We had four hits. None of them went 16 feet.
1: No way. None of them went 16 feet. That's amazing.
0: So three bunts and a swinging bunt.
1: Wow. Small ball.
0: It's been amazing. But we're stealing bases. You got Junior Caballero, who's, you know, at 28 home runs on the break. But it's just fun. You see a new excitement around a really great team. And this performance this season just feels 08-ish.
1: Yeah, I love that. And the Rays also have, is it a Faith Night coming up?
0: We do.
1: Is that right?
0: On August 1st, Faith Night. I'm not sure it's been every season, but this is the biggest season it's being promoted. There's a fantastic hat with purchase of the tickets. Tickets start at about $25. And of course, you get a Tampa Bay Rays logoed Faith hat with a Christian cross on it and a home plate kind of pentagon.
1: Yep.
0: It's going to be absolutely fantastic. We're giving away tickets, four tickets to any game. All you have to do is purchase any new or used vehicle at Miracle Toyota or Genesis of Tampa.
1: Yeah, I love that, man. The community involvement is one of the things I've noticed with Murphy Auto Group over the years, is community involvement, you know, whether it's Grey Bull Rescue or others. But talk a little bit about that, man.
0: Well, you've never seen a U-Haul behind a Hearst.
1: Right.
0: Egyptians tried to take it with them. It didn't work.
1: Yeah.
0: So while here, be for profit, but also be for purpose. And all we do is take the biblical concept of tithing in Malachi, and we apply that 10% tax, and we do good with it. And I think we do well by doing good.
1: Yeah, exactly. And it's such a, you know, it's just a simplistic thing to do, right? But if everybody were to do that, to focus on the 10% and to you know, give back to the community, I watch a lot of different videos, and, you know, the kids will come up to the mic and they'll say, you know, why wouldn't the government do this or government do that? It's like, churches should do that. Individuals should do that. That's who should be helping with these different, you know, areas of poverty or et cetera.
0: Well, if there was like a Murphy 2040 candidacy, which there's not, and one of the things I would do would be a 10% deduction on your federal income tax for tithing.
1: Yeah.
0: With some approved places of worship, 501c3s have been in business X number of years with Y number of giving with a Z percentage that goes to their cause. So you don't end up with those that give away 30% and keep 70. But, you know, do well. It's a selfish act.
1: Yeah.
0: It helps people temporarily, but it changes you forever.
1: I love it. 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Great vehicle. 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

0: $11 a day?
1: Yeah, not much. Not much. The great, great opportunity there. Let's see what else we have. We got All-Star Week going on right now. You got the Grey Bowl Gala coming up.
0: Yeah, I'm really excited about this. Brian's given us permission to do a combining of two different offers. 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For 10 grand, you get a table, 10 people, but you also get to name an op. So think of an operation that you get to name. So we go to Haiti to rescue a few orphans, and the Consumer Quarterback Show presents, you know, Little Bird 7 and 8. I think that's an amazing opportunity.
1: Yeah.
0: You know, the thing about Grey Bowl is it's 100% donor funded. So there are Americans in need in other countries right now of rescue. And if we don't have money, no one's going to help them.
1: Yeah. And Venezuela right now needs a lot of help, don't they?
0: Oh, absolutely. We've just dropped off through another sister organization as much as we can in donations, not only money, but of stuff. And Venezuela is going to take a long time to rebuild. But at least they have a chance now. And
1: yeah.
0: They've got a free election coming up here soon, I pray for.
1: Yeah, exactly. Mike Murphy in studio with me. Quick break, right back. What I want to talk about on the flip side is a little Florida property tax. This lawsuit is looking to kill your Florida property tax cut. We'll let you know who's behind it and more about that as well. More with Mike Murphy, Murphy Auto Group, coming up.
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1: 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We got about 1,100 square feet. 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This is God's country. All right, so a quick word on this property tax. You know, you get a lawsuit now threatening to kill the property taxes here. And it's a gentleman by the name of Thomas Campanini, former mayor of Stewart, Michael Davey, former mayor of Key Biscayne. And then, of course, a city attorney named Jamie Cole, he's a city attorney for Weston. But, you know, it's a shame. We've got property taxes on the ballot here where we can triple the homestead exemption and then ultimately try to get rid of them. And then you got these guys here filing a lawsuit claiming that the wording on the ballot, of course, that's where they start. They want to change the wording on the ballot. From save our homes from excessive property taxes. They don't like that one. They want to change it to something more vanilla. And then ultimately, they want to try to just get over 41% of the people to vote no, is mm-hmm. what they're trying to do. So,
0: I'm sorry. I know we were going to talk about something else, but just hit me. It doesn't make any sense. If you give people their money back, they're going to spend it in the community. That's going to have a sales tax generated with it. And sales tax is greater than the millage tax on your real estate.
1: Yeah.
0: It actually drive down the revenue for the country.
1: You know, it's funny, too. They take our property taxes and they form these propaganda campaigns against us, run commercials, postcard mailers. But it's all the city attorneys and these people that are stuck in that bureaucratic grind. You know, they get that's their salary or their friend's kickback that their nonprofit or NGO had. You know what I mean?
0: Yeah. What's interesting. So they're going to say, here's what you lost in property real estate taxes. But if you take that money, you go spend it on a new car at GenesisTampa.com.
1: Yeah.
0: Then you're generating a bunch of sales tax dollars. And I'm confident that's greater than the real estate dollars.
1: Yeah, exactly. I mean, the whole trickle down effect. I mean, we talked about last week in the car industry, I believe it was Toyota move. Trump had them move from Mexico to Texas,
0: yeah,
1: I believe.
0: Tacoma.
1: So just think about the overall, the monetary, trickle down effect that you'd have there.
0: Yeah, it's fantastic. You know, the Tacoma is also going to be more affordable. So out there's going to have better equipment, a better price to market because you're not going to have, the tax to get it across the Rio on top of it all. Tacoma's a great, great truck. If you haven't driven one, most people don't need a Tundra or that big size F-150.
1: Right.
0: The Tacoma size truck is perfect.
1: Yeah. Some of those, you save a little gas mileage, but you still got the hardiness of a truck. You've got to pull something. Mike, I wanted to get to a couple more things. So you were talking about back to school. Backpacks for children, is that what it?
0: Yeah, so the second half of July, starting on the 16th, we focus on making sure everybody in our communities that want a free backpack and school supplies can get it. No purchase necessary. There's also a chance to win a $500 shopping spree for new clothes to go back to school. But any of my locations in Florida, Georgia, and South Carolina, the goal is to give away 5,000 backpacks. We're teaming up with local places of worship to also get that mass approach to be able to have multiple distribution points.
1: Yeah, I love that. And you also have the Patriot Special.
0: Yeah, hey, why not? We're car guys. Take advantage of the $250. So for $250, you get an oil change, a tire rotation, alignment, and a set of wiper blades for $250. That's worth almost double if you buy it all individually and add it up.
1: Yeah, man. Ooh, what a savings there. I love it. Yeah, just reflect on America 250 for the last minute or so.
0: Worst country in the world, except for all the other ones.
1: Yeah, exactly.
0: Right? We were born of an idea. That idea is half-baked. We all get the opportunity to bake the cake. And we are going to leave, this generation is going to leave it in better shape for our children and our children's children. It's supposed to be hard.
1: Yeah.
0: But it's worth it.
1: That's right. It's supposed to be hard, but it's worth it. Yeah, there's, whenever you have, I think that's people lose sight of that, right? You know, they see these little fights or these battles that you have to win. But ultimately, what are we doing it for? We're doing it for the next generation.
0: Yeah, God reminds us with our muscles. Yeah. The only way for our muscles to grow is to be under strain and be under stress and be pulled apart to grow back bigger.
5: Yeah.
0: And that's the beauty of America. You know,
5: that's right.
0: The American people is the best part of America.
5: We'll make it to the 300. That'll be awesome.
0: Why not us?
5: I love it. That's right. All right. Mike Murphy, check him out online. 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Thanks for coming in, man.
0: Absolutely. Appreciate it.
5: Coming up, State Representative Bernie Jocks. He's a longtime friend of the show. He represents right here in the Largo Pinellas area, District 59 coming up. We're going to talk property taxes, data centers, and whatever else is topical. 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
7: With SRN News, I'm Bob Agnew in Washington. Caroline Leavitt making a return to the White House today, giving her first press conference after nearly 3 months of maternity leave. And she used that briefing to tout the benefits of those new Trump accounts. Leavitt says more than 6.5 million American kids have already been enrolled in the program, something that could yield big dividends down the road. They say that if everybody fully funds those accounts, including the free $1,000 from the government, they grow into hundreds of thousands of dollars by the time a child reaches 18. Texas Governor Greg Abbott has issued disaster declarations in 59 counties across his state. Days of heavy rains are posing a serious risk of flooding reminiscent of the 4th of July flood last year, when similar flood waters in the Texas Hill Country caused the Guadalupe River to flood over its banks and left close to 30 people dead at a Christian camp.
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15: This afternoon will bring partly sunny skies with a few thunderstorms in the area, reaching a high of 91. Tonight there will be a chance of a thunderstorm early, then turning partly cloudy with a low of 79. Tomorrow expect a mix of clouds and sun along with a thunderstorm possible in the afternoon with temperatures reaching a high of 88. Tomorrow night there is a chance of a thunderstorm early, then becoming partly cloudy with a low of 77. That's your AccuWeather forecast. I'm meteorologist Joe Lundberg for AM 860. The Answer.
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5: All right, welcome back. Special guest, Representative Bernie Jacques, back in studio with us. Bernie, welcome in, and thanks for spending some time with us on The Consumer Quarterback Show. And what's new in your world? Give us a little teaser of what you want to talk about today, my friend.
16: Of course, it's good to be back. I have been pretty busy since session's been over, not just the regular session, but we've had multiple special sessions this year. And so just getting around the community, letting folks know what we accomplished on their behalf up in Tallahassee. And so I appreciate this forum to be able to let folks know what we've been up to as a state government.
5: Yeah, man, it's always nice catching up. And there's no shortage of news, man. Everything from banning Sharia law to the property tax, amendment that's proposed. Vote yes on three, by the way.
16: Yeah.
5: You're going to have data centers as a big topic. We'll jump into some of those topics as well. Before we do, let me just pay some bills here on the couple of real estate listings. 6085 Bahia Del Mar. This is a beautiful listing. It got a condo in St. Pete. One of my favorite condos here. This is a 2-2, 1145 square feet, and you have effortless island living in the highly sought-after waterfront and golf community of Isla del Sol. This was a ground floor corner unit condo, just minutes from the sugar sand beaches of St. Pete Beach and Paso Grill. First floor, fully furnished, turnkey residence, 6085 Bahia Del Mar Boulevard South, and it's number 106 in St. Pete. You can see all of our listings online, platinummvpteam.kw.com, and you can see all of our radio and TV show expert contributors at Consumer. QB.com. All right, let's start with the biggest one, in my opinion. You know, of course, being a real estate guy, the property tax bill. There's a lawsuit been filed now to, try to stop the momentum, try to change the name. So Amendment 3 officially is Save Our Homes from Excessive Property Taxes, which I believe the Florida Doge did a great job of proving that there was excessive property taxes. But now you've got three people, Thomas Campanelli, Michael Davey, and then their lawyer, Jamie Cole, the city attorney for Weston, trying to change the name. Essentially, they filed a lawsuit trying to change the wording on the ballot, rather, to something more bland. But essentially, it's what the left does to essentially try to get that 41%. They're looking to get 41% no, and we need 61% yes.
16: That's right. They are going to pull all the stops to stop this initiative from occurring. Mind you, this is an initiative that came out of frustration from the people of the state of Florida, who told us day in and day out that they are struggling. They are being crushed by the weight of property taxes, and that they did fear losing their homes. It's why Governor DeSantis led on this issue, and it's why the legislature, we passed the language that you're seeing now that's going to be in the ballot in November. And I was proud to vote on it. I was on the committee on property taxes, the select committee on property taxes. So I've been working on this issue throughout all of session. And it's great to see it come to fruition. And it's a promise that we deliver to our constituents, because I do a lot of door-to-door, as you know, Brandon.
5: Yeah.
16: And top two issues that often come up is property taxes. Yeah. Consistently. Whether it's a fixed income senior who is panicking, really stressing out over losing their home during their sunset years, when they're supposed to be retiring stress-free, and now they have this prospect of maybe losing their homes, or whether it's a working family that's of the working class that's trying to make ends meet. Their property taxes keep increasing, but their salary is not increasing to that level,
5: right.
16: And so they're just paying out more. Or young people who are just trying to get into home ownership. And they tell me, Bernie, I don't think I can ever own a home in the community that I grew up in, because there's so many barriers to entry. One right. of those is high property taxes. And so when you hear from all of those categories, all of these type of people from different stations in life, whether they're retired, whether they're currently working, or whether they're just trying to get going and lay down roots,
5: yeah.
16: you know it's something that we had to do. And now the people have a chance to do just that, to give themselves significant relief to protect the American dream, which is often manifested in the ability to own a home.
5: Yeah, exactly. And we proved Doge, when I say we, Doge, Florida Doge and FAFO proved that there was over $3 billion. And that was only in, I think, something like 16 different municipalities that they went to and looked at, you know, okay, of course, you know, what do they have? They stuffed it with DEI policies and nonprofit NGOs, kickbacks to their friends, you know, things along the lines of vehicle allowances right here in Hillsborough County, you know, so many different gingerbread person down in Broward County. I mean, there was these crazy examples of wasteful spending too, Bernie.
16: Absolutely. You had a situation where the head of DEI in the city of St. Petersburg was making well over six figures, I think around $200,000. Yeah. And the assistant for that DEI chief officer, the assistant was making $80,000.
5: Yeah.
16: And not to mention all the other little offices that they had of people just making all of this money on the taxpayer dime to promote an ideology that ultimately divides us as
5: exactly.
16: a people, right?
5: Yeah.
16: And so that was another thing that we did this session. We actually banned DEI in local governments. It is a bill that I co-sponsored. It's a bill Great. That I got through across in my committee. And I'm glad that it's going to go into effect, because that's just ridiculous. Doge did a great job exposing a lot of that stuff. Exactly. Again, locally, Doge exposed in Pinellas County, since 2020, the property taxes have increased 44%.
5: Wow.
16: 44%. Now, it begs the question, did our population increase by 44%? It did not, right? We've been around 1 million residents or so for decades. So we did not increase by 44%. Are you getting 44% more services?
5: Right.
16: You're
5: not,
16: right?
5: Yeah.
16: So this is scandalous. When you crunch down the numbers, when you crunch the numbers and when you do the math, you realize how much of an insult this is to the taxpayer and how much of relief is necessary, because there's so many things that they're spending on that they have no business spending on in the first place.
5: That's right.
16: So why not return the people's money back to them? Why not just get back to normal levels that we were at around 2020,
5: exactly.
16: when you had the same amount of people around here? Now, now, granted, the property values are higher. I get it.
5: Yeah.
16: But you shouldn't be a victim of your own success just because the property values are higher. Now you're going to risk losing your home when you've been here all along.
5: Yeah.
16: That shouldn't be the case here in the free state of Florida.
5: Exactly. Yep. So if you vote yes on Amendment 3, you're going to get today, it's a $50,000 homestead exemption. It's going to go to $150,000 in January of 2027. And then in 2028, it's going to go to $250,000. And I believe there's some other measures that would eventually eliminate property taxes for primary residences.
16: Exactly. So not only will it increase to $250,000 in 2 years' time, but after that, it will adjust every year for inflation. So the number doesn't just stay at $250,000. And so you'll continue to be on pace as life gets more expensive. And then there's also a mechanism created for eventual full eliminations to empower localities to be able to go 100% of homestead exemption for your properties. And so that's going to be a huge help as well. So this is the gateway towards fully being able to own your own home,
5: right.
16: and not worried about if government can snatch it away from you because of burdens that they imposed on you. Exactly. Right. The founding fathers would have been, you know, screaming from the rooftop. They came back and saw this, like, we're celebrating America 250. And this is so contrary to liberty that government can be able to take your own home by creating an issue that made you not be able to pay for your own home that you supposedly own.
5: Yeah.
16: That's ridiculous. It's radical.
5: That's right.
16: And we have to push back against it. The people will get the chance to push back against it in November.
5: That's right. Yeah. We're talking with State Representative Bernie Jacques here on the Consumer Quarterback Show. I'm your host, Brandon Rimes, Republican for State Representative District 59. And so property tax, such a huge issue right now. The data centers are another big one that we hear a lot. Of course, you know, affordability, I mean, those run away with the score, but a close second may be data centers, and then, you know, Sharia law somewhere down the line there. What's your thoughts?
16: Data centers is a big issue. So that is another bill that we addressed this session. A lot of us wish it could have gone a little further, but what we did was, and the governor did sign it into law, is if any data centers come into the state of Florida, they cannot go on the grid and pass the cost on to you. So they have to pay their own way. Also for water conservation considerations as well. So they're not sucking up all of our water. So we added those guardrails. But the ultimate thing that we did, which is great, and a lot of localities are using it, we've empowered every locality in the state of Florida to outright ban them.
5: Yeah.
16: And I was very happy to see, right in my neck of the woods, city of Pinellas Park, we have some courageous city council folks there that have said, we are a hard no. Yes. Because there is a data center company that put in an application for a vacant lot, and the city leaders, to their credit, are coming out and saying, we don't want this here. And of course, the people are backing them up. The people don't want them here,
5: right,
16: as well. And I agree. And so because we did pass that law, they're allowed to push back. Before, they could have gone into the cover of night, put in an application and set up shop and have no public hearings whatsoever. So in that bill, we also put that the public must be heard if they're going to apply to put any kind of data centers in our state, anywhere in our state, from the panhandle down to the Keys. Now, if you look at Pinellas County or the Tampa Bay area in general, but especially Pinellas County, we are the most densely populated county. There's not a lot of room left to build. You know this as a person who's in real estate. So imagine putting a data center in the middle of Pinellas County.
5: Yeah.
16: When you're competing for scarce land to begin with, our water resources are scarce. I mean, technically, we compete for water with Pasco County, right? We're all, there's so many different things that are fragile if we're not careful. Putting a data center in Pinellas County is just foolish.
5: Yeah.
16: And the people are with us on that issue, and I am with them, and we'll make sure to keep them at bay and add strong guardrails to protect we the people.
5: Yeah, I love it. And I'm doing a great job. Bernie Jacques on the Consumer Quarterback Show. When we looked at APL, Anna Paulina Luna here locally too, another big story locally was the beach renourishment that she finally got kind of all the pieces together. I know that was a lot happening there. Can you summarize that for us?
16: Yeah, it's a big issue. So in Pinellas County, our number one industry is tourism. And one of the biggest things that drives our tourism is our beaches, our great sandy beaches. It's world renowned.
5: Yeah.
16: And so when you had storms like we did a couple of years ago, a lot of erosion occurred. A lot of that sand washed away. And so bringing back the sand and renourishing it is a quality of life issue, not just for our tourism industry, but think about all the different small businesses that benefit off visitors coming to our state. Think about all the jobs that support. And so Anna Paulina Luna has been fighting like heck to bring that funding here. And it's very complicated because you have all these easements. You have some of these private properties that are beachfront that don't necessarily give access to the Army Corps of Engineer.
5: Right.
16: So what she did is it's a pretty big deal, because to go up against the bureaucracy in Washington, when you're talking about the Army Corps of Engineers and so forth, and to get that funding and to get a deal where we can get some strong beach renourishment is very impressive for a congressman to accomplish, especially a congresswoman in her second term. It's not like she's been there 20 plus years.
5: Yeah.
16: She knows what she's doing, and she fights like heck. Once she's like a dog on a bone, you know, she's not letting it go until she gets it done.
5: Yeah.
16: So it's such an honor to serve with her. Of course, she's at the federal level. I'm at the state level. We make a great team. We got elected together at the same time in 2022, a true patriot. I'm so proud of all the work she's doing, but that's going to be huge for our county, for our quality of life, and to bring revenues in to support our people.
5: Yeah, because the big thing there too, the big caveat kind of asterisk was the federal government wanted access, or what was the catch there? It was where they made them give up their property rights.
16: Correct. They wanted these basically perpetual easements. And so to go onto your property to be able to do it. And they were saying, well, if that's not happening, we're not going to be able to do it. So it wasn't out for them to not be able to do it. And I get it. If you have your own property, you may be a little suspicious about letting the feds come on and doing certain things and having an easement that's in perpetuity. And so for them to be able to find a solution, and she took that on, working with the county as well, and of course the state, we've often allocated some monies towards that, but it's not enough when you don't have the federal government involved as well. And so if she was not our congresswoman, I don't know if this would have been done, because it takes somebody to go up the chain and let people know that, you know, we've got to get this done, and here's why. And she was the person to do it, and she got it done.
5: Yeah, that's right. I want to get into some other topics when we come back to a quick break, and more with State Representative Bernie Jacques. here on the Consumer Quarterback Show. Follow him online. He does a great job online and keeping you informed. 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
5: All right, Consumer Quarterback Show, Representative Bernie Jacques in studio with me, a longtime friend of the Consumer Quarterback Show. We're going to talk about the Sharia law, what got passed at the state level there as well. Before we do, 1664 15th Avenue South, St. Pete. We've got a great opportunity here in St. Petersburg. It's just 2 miles from downtown St. Pete. We've got a commercial property in an opportunity zone. Great opportunity. It's a convenience store currently and could, you know, have other like similar business models. 1664 15th Avenue South, St. Petersburg, Florida. You can see all of our listings online, platinummvpteam.kw.com. 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Only in America, dreaming in red, white, and blue. Man, everybody's so sad to see Governor DeSantis leaving office. And then, of course, we got the big race coming up. So we've got to pull together there. But, you know, one of the biggest things, too, is this Sharia law, man. It's just been really pernicious in other states like Texas and, of course, Dearborn, Michigan, different places. But man, it just seems like the more you hear about Islam and the more that you learn about it, it's not really a religion. It's more of a political party / cult that is, you know, if you try to leave it, they're going to kill you. And it's more of a political way to take over a country. I mean, it's scary.
16: So Sharia is a big issue, so much so that we knew we had to act this last legislative session, and we got a bill across the finish line that Governor DeSantis did sign that bans Sharia law here in the state of Florida. Now, here's what makes this ban very unique compared to other states, and it's another reason why Florida is a leader in so many great things when it comes to our values. Other states have passed similar laws, not a bunch, but they tiptoe around the issue and they say no foreign laws allowed.
5: Right.
16: We said that too. We said you can't bring in foreign laws into our country and make us abide by it, but we specifically called Sharia out by name. And the reason is because it's an ideology that seeks conquest.
5: Right.
16: They seek to take you over. They seek to subjugate you. And it's something that's happened since history, right? So if you open up a history book, you know that the game plan, and they didn't just stop all of a sudden. They're using new means.
5: Right.
16: And one of the new means they're using is they're using our own laws against us.
5: Exactly.
16: They're using our own free society against us to make us go into this suicide pact, in essence, right? To say, oh, well, it's freedom, so come on in.
5: Yeah.
16: And then meanwhile, next thing you know, you're subjugated. This is not hyperbole. You don't have to look too far. You can go across the pond and look at parts of England and London that are quote-unquote no-go zones. Officials know to not go at all, right? And this is their own country, but you cannot go and patrol certain areas because it's majority Islam and they have their own rules and laws. I mean, that's ridiculous.
5: It is.
16: You mentioned some pockets of this country that are completely taken over. So we're not going to have that in the state of Florida. And I remember some Democrats were trying to say, this is not happening. Why are you proposing this? And we pointed out, the bill sponsored this specifically, that in Broward County, currently this year, there was a Islamic couple that were getting divorced and they wanted the prenup to be enforced under Sharia law. That's what they wanted our judge, an American judge in the state of Florida, to interpret the prenup under Sharia law. And so, sorry indeed. It's not happening. Not here in the free state of Florida. That will not be allowed. And the terrible thing is, if you had a weak judge, there are some weak judges in there, they probably would have done it if we didn't pass this law.
5: Yeah.
16: That's just one way for them to kind of get in there. And next thing you know, you have case law citing two things in Sharia. We cannot have that in our nation.
5: Right.
16: It is a vile ideology and it needs to leave our shores.
5: Yeah, exactly. And it's a situation where, you know, I think more and more people are learning about it and figuring this thing out. Charlie Kirk was a big, you know, able to shed quite a light on that as well. But, you know, America 250, I want to end on a positive, man. Just, you know, you look at what a great country. And I remember your story as well. Share your thoughts about, you know, just where we're at as a country in America 250. Oh, and the SAVE Act. We got to get the SAVE Act.
16: Absolutely. Well, the two are related, right? If we don't pass the SAVE Act, the Save America Act, there may not be another 250 years of this great country. And this truly is a great country. It's the greatest country ever known to man. And my family knows that. I know that not just from reading in a book. I know it through my experience by living the American dream as a first generation American, fleeing political persecution.
5: Yeah.
16: And this country provided so many things to us. Number one is opportunity, freedoms, things that we're able to latch on to become our very best and to become citizens of this great country. And that's why we must safeguard it day in and day out. We need to make sure that we are minding our borders to make sure that the right people are coming in. We need to make sure that we are upholding our laws. And we need to make sure that we are keeping this republic. This is what was said. I believe it was Ben Franklin. They asked him after, you know, we passed the Constitution and somebody said, What government do we have, sir? He said, a republic, if you can keep it.
5: Mm.
16: A republic, if you can keep it.
5: Yeah.
16: And here we are, 250 years in, and that's how we're going to keep it going for the next 250 years. We need to stay true to this republic.
5: Yeah, all men are created equal.
16: Right.
5: You know, and the go back to the DEI. That's the opposite of that. DEI is the opposite of what Dr. Martin Luther King taught us. And it's, you know, and it's choosing... you know, anyway, so yeah, what a great country. You look at the entrepreneurship, you look what Elon Musk has done, some of these business owners, you know, in the free state of Florida as well. We had the ability to open up first. I mean, it's what a great place to live, work, and play.
16: We have to be unapologetic about it. The left wants to tear down this country. They want to say it's a terrible country. At the same time, they're trying to let in a bunch of people who want to be in this country. So if it's so terrible, why are you trying to let all these people in, right?
5: Yeah.
16: So that never made sense to me.
5: Yeah.
16: But look, we have to be unapologetic about our patriotism, and we have to stand firm, just like the founders did. And they risked so much. When they signed that Declaration of Independence, they were signing a death warrant.
5: That's right.
16: And a lot of them lost so much. And we need to honor their sacrifice day in and day out so we can see another 250 years.
5: That's right. And a lot of people today are scared to share a post about, you know, whatever view it might be. How can people support you, Bernie?
16: You can go to my website, bernie4florida.com. That's Bernie with a Y, not I-E, like the socialist Bernie. F-O-R, Florida spelled out, .com.
5: Bernie4florida.com. Always a pleasure catching up with you, man. Thanks for coming in. And we had Mike Murphy on the front end as well, Murphy Auto Group. And we want you to please go out there and consider committing a random act of kindness. Do something kind for one another. Be a force for good in the community. 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
7: With SRN News, I'm Bob Agnew in Washington. Caroline Leavitt making a return to the White House today, giving her first press conference after nearly 3 months of maternity leave. And she used that briefing to tout the benefits of those new Trump accounts. Leavitt says more than 6.5 million American kids have already been enrolled in the program, something that could yield big dividends down the road. They say that if everybody fully funds those accounts, including the free $1,000 from the government, they grow into hundreds of thousands of dollars by the time a child reaches 18. Texas Governor Greg Abbott has issued disaster declarations in 59 counties across his state. Days of heavy rains there posing a serious risk of flooding, reminiscent of the 4th of July flood last year when similar flood waters in the Texas Hill Country caused the Guadalupe River to flood over its banks and left close to 30 people dead at a Christian camp. This is SRN News.
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25: Tonight, expect a chance of a thunderstorm in some areas early this evening, transitioning to mainly clear skies later on. The temperature will drop to 80 degrees. Tomorrow, anticipate mostly sunny conditions with a chance of a thunderstorm in the afternoon, reaching a high of 92 degrees. Tomorrow night, there is a possibility of a thunderstorm in a few spots during the evening, followed by partly cloudy skies. The low will be around 80 degrees. That's your AccuWeather forecast. I'm meteorologist Jason Caterina for AM 860, The Answer.
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26: Welcome to Seculo. Will Haynes is here.
28: That's
26: I'm
28: right.
26: Here. We got a packed show. Jeff Balaban, ACLJ Jerusalem, may or may not be joining us.
28: He'll be joining us. We're good with him.
26: He'll be joining us a little bit later. And we got this new Marco Rubio conversation to discuss as he kind of called out, got together a bunch of world leaders to discuss the rising threat of what they would consider far left violence that is happening, and far left terrorism that is happening. It's a conversation that we've had here for a long time. And look, again, I want to hear from you about this at 1-800-684-3110. 3110, 1-800-684-3110, and the influence of that throughout the world. And Will could give you a little bit more background of why this was happening, why these 60 countries were gathered in Washington, D.C. I think we need to get a little bit more of a better understanding, and I'm sure we'll hear some quotes directly from Secretary Rubio.
0: That's right. So this is a ministerial. That's when the State Department brings together a group of other nations, diplomats from other nations, to try to expand a partnership, to work together. And this was led by the Secretary of State. It was remarks given to, I believe, 67 nations total were in attendance at this ministerial about the rising threat of far-left terror. And it's addressing this in a way, asking for cooperation, for information sharing, intelligence sharing, et cetera, so that they can combat this global threat, as Marco Rubio is putting it. He calls it a poisonous resentment cloaked in the language of equality and justice, referring to when you see groups like Antifa, which is on the rise in Europe as well, that is against, it's anarchic, it's against the governments that are there, and they are resentful of the foundations of the nations that they are pushing back against, but they cloak it in modern language, in the language of equality and justice. You think about what we've seen here in the United States, whether it be the assassination of a healthcare CEO in the middle of Midtown Manhattan, whether it be attacks against and assassination attempts against the President of the United States multiple times, or the successful assassination of Charlie Kirk. That's on everyone's mind again because of the pretrial hearings that are going on. Or whether it be the group of people that across the country were just arrested and more arrested last week for planning an attack against the UFC event. You also saw there were Antifa members that tried to attack a detention center in Texas. They were just sentenced and got severe sentences handed down against them. This isn't one-off things. These are multiple events just here in our country, and that is what the Secretary of State is pointing out. And we're going to play a lot of sound from him as well today.
26: I mean, we can go to New Year's Eve in New Orleans, all the things that have happened over the last few years. I mean, I was at the World Cup yesterday in Atlanta, and the police presence and the what almost felt like National Guard level presence was wild to see. Now, you did feel very safe. I felt very secure there. There was no issues that occurred while we were there. However, that is because there was a police officer armed and very, very out front in on ATVs and everything going throughout the crowd. It was a pretty wild scene to see. But in a way, you felt very protected, very safe to go to these giant events when you know there is this rise happening. We are going to hear from Secretary Rubio in just a little bit. We'll play it when we get back from this segment. We take a real short break. But this is a great time to call. I want you to give me a call. What do you think about this? Is it good that we are now calling this out? What can be done about it? 1-800-684-3110. 1-800-684-3110. It is also midway. Can you believe it? Midway through our Liberty Drive. And I want you to be a part of it today. 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That means they are matched. That is, somebody is giving and saying, look, I support the work of the ACLJ, whether that's your media efforts, whether that's your legal efforts, or everything in between. 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So again, if we ever hit that limit, I'll let you know. But right now, those are usually pretty big numbers to hit. So any donation, really, of any kind will be matched. That is at ACLJ.org. You can scan the QR code you see on the screen right now, or go to ACLJ.org/liberty. 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
2: Most Americans think of Abraham Lincoln and they think of the Civil War or the Emancipation. But in 1862, he signed another hugely significant piece of legislation, the Homestead Act. It offered eligible Americans up to 160 acres of land, not as a prize for the powerful, but as an opportunity for ordinary families willing to live on it, work it, and build something lasting. Why did it matter? Because Lincoln understood that freedom was not merely the absence of tyranny. Rather, freedom required responsibility, labor, stewardship, and moral courage. A free people must be given room to build, but they also must be willing to cultivate what they have been given. That still matters today. Liberty without responsibility decays. Opportunity without character collapses. Lincoln's lesson is clear. A nation stays free when its people remain willing to work, build, and steward freedom under God.
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26: Welcome back to Secular. We are going to take your calls. Please call in if you're listening right now and you want to speak out about this. You know, this is a moment where the world is turning and looking at real extremism that is happening around the world and trying to decide how they're going to best address it. This was, again, Marco Rubio meeting with about 60 different world leaders to discuss this. And I know, Will, you want to, you should hear directly from the man himself.
0: That's right. And kind of why you think of almost this left-wing violence that we've seen in this country for a while now. Why is this matter to the world? Why is this something that is beyond just a United States problem?
26: And I want to pose a question to you real quick as we play, before we play this. There has been a lot of talk about who is going to be the next Republican candidate for president of the United States. You have seen now kind of two people emerge. And again, I know that seems like it's far away. We're talking about 2 years from the, from almost 2 years just from the general election.
0: From voting.
26: Yeah,
0: right.
26: From voting. Campaigns are going to kick off in months.
0: Many of you 2 years from now will have already voted in a primary.
26: Yeah, like the decision will be have made already.
0: Exactly.
26: You have, on one hand, at least right now, Marco Rubio doing these kind of statements, getting together world leaders to talk about the rise in far left extremism. The other hand, Vice President Vance, who now you saw yesterday, probably a lot of you have seen the clips, was on Joe Rogan, spent a lot of time, a lot of discussions you probably agreed with, and maybe some you didn't agree with some of his thoughts on Israel, or maybe you do now, who knows? If those are your two options, who are you going with? Right now, if you decide today, I want to hear from you, 1-800-684-3110, 1-800-684-3110. As our heads are to the midterms, we got to remember, picking a next world leader, and that's really what a president ends up being, a president of the United States, as we can see. You already have the Secretary of State doing this. So think about that as you hear from Marco Rubio himself. Again, phone lines are open, and I want to hear from you, 1-800-684-3110. So what do you want to play here, Will?
0: That's right. This is bite three. This is where he's talking about why these world leaders are there. Why the individuals in the room, the diplomats that have come to this ministerial, why it even matters. And let's go ahead and hear from the Secretary of State.
6: You are here because your political leaders are being attacked and stabbed and shot in your streets, because your businesses have been bombed, because your railways have been sabotaged, because your police officers have been beaten and burned. You are here because this is real, and it is getting worse, and it can no longer be denied, and it can no longer be ignored, because it is time to crush this evil forever.
0: He talks about political leaders being attacked, stabbed, or shot in the streets, and businesses being bombed, and railways being sabotaged. This very morning for us, it was later in the day for the UK, but a member of parliament was murdered in the UK, a very conservative member, a pro-life member of parliament, which is very rare in England these days to have even someone that's conservative to be on a pro-life agenda.
26: Yeah, I think we know abortion is not even really discussed.
0: Right. It's not a political topic. No. This was an outspoken pro-life member of parliament and was murdered. And they're saying it was a targeted killing. Their counterterrorism task force is investigating this. It wasn't a dispute or some sort of a robbery gone wrong. It was a targeted killing of a member of parliament that was conservative. And as much as, and I want to read this because this actually really got me this morning. When I was reading CNN's coverage of this ministerial today, this is how they framed it. They talked about what the key priority of the administration, talking about this left-wing violence, right? Then this is the third paragraph of their report on far-left political terrorism ministerial that is happening today. However, multiple former officials said the issue has been politicized by the administration and that the threat from the far left, that's in quotes, does not rise to the level of that posed by groups like ISIS or by far-right extremists. The latter was absent entirely from the administration's counterterrorism strategy released in May. Okay. They are still trying to drive home. These are unnamed multiple former officials that at a time when we see what Luigi Mangione, that is a household name. People know that name. Someone that decided to go and assassinate a healthcare CEO
26: that we don't know the name of.
0: Exactly. do not know the name of the person who was assassinated. At the same time as a pretrial hearing about an assassination of Charlie Kirk, they are saying that the multiple former officials say the threat doesn't rise to the level of that posed by groups like ISIS or by far-right extremists. What are they talking about? Point to an example where the threat is equal. Yes, are there far-right extremists that are violent? And that has been, no one's denying that.
26: Absolutely.
0: But the fact that you're seeing this over and over, and on the day that a member of parliament that is conservative was killed in England, the Secretary of State having this ministerial talking about a very real and present problem, we should also play, this is bite one from Secretary.

0: for the now infamous image. Maybe you all recall this, of a news anchor from a very prominent agency. A news anchor standing in a neighborhood, consumed in flames. Meanwhile, the cryon on the bottom read that the protests were mostly peaceful. This was something worse than a double standard. Left-wing violence was not just excused. It was treated as sacrosanct, a protected class unto itself. That era has to end.
1: And what agency said fiery but mostly peaceful, as he alluded to, that image that we all know so is still so fresh in our minds? The very same agency that printed, however, multiple former officials said the issue has been politicized by the administration and that the threat from the far left does not rise to the level of that posed by groups like ISIS or by far right extremists. I
2: just seeing it.
1: Right. It's the same one. Of course, they're going to say that it doesn't pose the same threat because they think that firebombing entire cities is mostly peaceful.
2: You know, it's not even do they think it. It's do they think their audience will agree with them? And that's all they're doing is writing content or producing content that they know is just to serve up to their audience, not letting that audience think for themselves, not letting that audience decide. And look, I could say the same happens on the right wing media as well. So maybe even so more in the alt-right space where you serve up content just based on what you think your audience wants. So they get advertising revenue, so they get clicks and so on and so on. We all know that those riots in 2020, whether you agree with the acts that were preceded that, which obviously most people do not, they were horrible. You did not likely watch the looting of these cities and said, that's the way to fix this problem. But you had to defend it in the moment. And that's what happened with these media organizations. And now, we've seen the same with Israel. We've seen the same with so many different topics that have come up in America where, you know, if you're not rioting on the streets, then you're part of the problem here. And I like that Secretary Rubio is calling it out. I do think there's some more recent ones he could call out, even not necessarily just looking back 6-7 years now. But I want to hear from you. 1-800-684-3110. Let's go to Elena first in Illinois. Elena, go ahead.
3: Yes. God bless Mark Rubio. He's doing a wonderful job. I think we are kind of late with everything. I have friends and family in Europe. I don't know how much he can accomplish getting together with some leaders from there, because most of positions over there are with radical Muslims in mayors of the cities and the police everywhere. So it's a big, big problem, international problem. And it's too bad that we're just waking up now to this, even with the radical people here who doesn't understand what it means, capitalism, and what it means, socialism. And I just want to say that I hope something can be improved, even it looks very serious and disappointing that it's kind of feels like kind of late.
1: Well, I think, Elena, one, this is it is important. This is the job of the Secretary of State to hold things like this. I mean, imagine even just the concept of this ministerial ever happening with any other administration. This is a very important time. But I also think that you never think it is too late. There is always hope. And there is always, especially when you have strong leaders that want to make a difference, they can make a difference. And I think you're seeing in other parts of the world, too, you're seeing a turn away among many of the populations against some of this far left policies that have given rise to this. So I don't think it's too late. I think it's a very important time to do this.
2: All right. Phone lines are open for you. 1-800-684-3110. 1-800-684-3110. Also in the middle of our Liberty Drive. Be a part of it today at ACLJ.org. We'll be back in just a moment with your calls, comments, and head over to ACLJ Jerusalem.
4: We've witnessed monumental legal victories from defending the 14th Amendment and protecting our sacred American right to vote, the overturning of Roe v. Wade, and standing up for the religious liberty of our kids and seniors. But even with the many historic wins we've achieved, the battle is far from over. The attacks on our constitutionally protected rights persist. Countless unborn babies remain in jeopardy, and across the globe, innocent Christians are being targeted and killed across this country and around the world. This fight isn't just the ACLJ's, it's all of ours. It belongs to every American who wants to preserve the values and beliefs

0: on which this nation was founded. 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
1: Hi, I'm Sally Harris Williamson, and I am no stranger to tough decisions. 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
2: 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But this is not just another vacation. 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
3: Welcome back to Seculo. We are going to take your phone calls at 1-800-684-3110. In the next segment, we'll kind of reset. We're talking about a lot of you are already calling in, though, specifically. And one of the questions I asked was, you kind of have 2 years till we all go back to the polls. So early voting will probably begin, what, in August or so, or September of... Just 2 years from now, I'm not talking about the midterms. Because, look, the presidential campaign will kick off here very soon. Within 6 months, you're going to have a pretty good idea of who is running for president. And I think the two likely Republican candidates right now that I'd say are almost shoo-ins, if you will, would be Marco Rubio, Secretary of State, of course, and J.D. Vance, currently the Vice President of the United States. Last night, you had J.D. Vance appearing on the Joe Rogan podcast, making a lot of statements and making his stance a little bit more clear on his thoughts on Israel. He said he's more of a moderate in terms of Israel, and then went on to have some statements make specifically about how there are people within the Israeli government paying Americans that are then paying Americans to say bad things about him. You know, that creates, he may believe that, but it creates a much bigger issue when it comes to when people are making their decisions on who they want to support. And the same day, you have Marco Rubio, who has done a great job. Let's just be honest. He's done a great job in kind of securing his own, I would even say his own legacy in some way. Because before this, you know, it was kind of a messy road for Secretary Rubio in terms of presidential attempts and some gaffes here and there. And he finally kind of found his footing. He was great in Florida, but I'm talking about on the national scale. A lot of people who even dislike President Trump seem to engage well with Secretary Rubio, and he still does things that are fairly controversial, like this, calling this group together to say, hey, we need to fight the global poisonous threat of left-wing extremism. Not exactly going to win you a lot of favors with the press, but does it in a way that's poignant, interesting, and it points you to two different kind of conversations of who you're going to want potentially as president of the United States. Of course, there's going to be others that will run as well, but I'd love to hear from you about that. Again, if that election was held today, where you ended up, 1-800-684-3110.
4: Well, I think that's a very important thing to point out right now, because it is almost as if a crossroads for the conservative movement, right? There is one person today that is saying, hey, this is important globally. This is something that we are seeing. We are seeing a poison that is infecting politics around the world, where it is an ideology that is leading to violence. And it's something we've been talking about. We've been decrying even the language that has moved the needle so far left and so dehumanizing that you hear, you think people are like, oh, this is the only thing I can do is resort to violence. We even think of how many of us have forgotten at this point about the White House Correspondents' Dinner attempt, because no one was killed, right? Like, a failed attack that would normally be something that resonates in your mind is almost so normalized because of how normalized these attacks have become. Yeah. At the same time, yesterday, you have another person on the right decide to go on Joe Rogan to cater to a different audience.
3: The vice president.
4: Right. It's the vice president, but a leader in the conservative movement. And he cites Time magazine as his source for there being a influence campaign against America by the Israelis.
3: So it was worth a read.
4: And, which is one, I never thought I'd hear a vice president being like, you really got to read this. That's a Republican. This Time magazine piece. It's riveting journalism.
3: But I like their same special editions, like Jimmy Buffett,
4: Man of the Year.
3: Yeah.
4: But at the same time, he also is feeding into blame Israel. He is feeding into that portion of the party, whether he believes it or not. He is going right back to the tropes. He is leaning into the Tucker, Candace, and dare I say Nick Fuentes angle of the conservative movement, far right movement, where he's saying, oh, they want forever war and don't want us to have a deal with Iran. The very deal I was negotiating, they were trying to sink. No, you know who sunk that? The Iranians, when they were trying to sink shipping container ships, cargo ships in the Strait of Hormuz. They couldn't even live up to the easiest part of the Memorandum of Understanding. And in fact, they went so far as to say, yeah, we also really still want to assassinate the President of the United States. So I don't think that it's wise to start going and blaming Israel when the deal you were negotiating was sunk by the other party, not Israel. And that's where it starts to get frustrating when you are at a crossroads in the conservative movement of you have two very apparent options here. You know, what is more kind of traditional, like this rhetoric is bad and getting out of hand, or let's blame Israel for everything.
3: Now, a lot of people are asking this question. So Dale's calling, who's an ACLJ champion. We got an answer for you. Dale, go ahead.
5: Hi, I would vote for Marco Rubio. However, didn't he say that if J.D. Vance wanted to run for president, he would not?
3: Sure. This is actually right. On Tuesday, by Vanity Fair, he said, if J.D. Vance runs for president, he is going to be our nominee, and I'll be one of the first people to support him. Now, does that make that very clear? Sure, it makes it clear, but does it also leave a little wiggle room? Of course, and again, we got a long road ahead.
4: Also, that's the kind of political statement that is worth the paper it's written on. People say all the time, I won't challenge this person, but then something, now I feel called. That is building a political narrative.
3: Yeah.
4: So either way, he can either say, I'm not running because the donor pool's not there, the opportunity's not there, or he can make that pivot and be like, I know that I have to do this
3: but
4: now.
3: But look, Dale, he may have run against this before with his attempt at running against President Trump the first time around, and understands that if you have this sort of MAGA base behind you, you are pretty hard to defeat, and you do not walk away without a lot of bruises. So he may go, hey, I'm good to Secretary of State. I'll let JD take it this time if he wins or loses, and then I'm a young man. I can, you know, wait 4 more years. You know, I've been through this before. So maybe we'll see, but I think Will's right. Anything anyone says right now about whether they are, if they say they are not running for president, I almost feel like that means they are running for president. I don't believe Marco Rubio is lying. I don't believe he's saying that out of being facetious. I just think it doesn't matter right now what they're saying. Like Will said, if the money is there and the pressure is there, often you have people who are convinced to run for president. They probably should have never run in the first place, and vice versa. Look what happened with Governor DeSantis, someone we obviously were big fans of support. I feel like his global positioning was burned pretty bad by what happened in the last election. You had a lot of money behind him, a lot of people saying challenge President Trump, and it was a ultimately poor decision. As much as I like Governor DeSantis as someone who is a Florida property owner and understands some of the real great things he's done, I think no one's really talking about whether Governor DeSantis is going to run for president again in 2 years. And that should tell you a lot that the MAGA base, if they get behind J.D. Vance, that could be Marco Rubio saying, I don't know, but I'd like to hear from you. I didn't ask what they think. I want to know from you if those were your two options at 1-800-684-3110. That being said, we got a second half hour coming up. 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It's all there. Phone lines are jammed right now. We have one open, 1-800-684-3110. 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
6: With SRN News, I'm Keith Peters in Washington. Fighting between the U.S. and Iran has intensified, but hopes for a possible diplomatic solution have shown stubborn signs of life. Vice President J.D. Vance told podcaster Joe Rogan that the U.S. will not indefinitely bomb Iran and that you've got to actually be willing to talk and to try to figure out the problem. Mediators from countries that include Pakistan, Qatar, and Egypt have also been working to resume talks. Authorities in Texas have rescued dozens of stranded drivers and people trapped in homes, and at least one person has died due to catastrophic flooding. On Wall Street, the Dow down by 105 points, the NASDAQ dropped 387, the S&P 500 down by 38. More details at SRN News.
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11: Tonight, expect an evening thunderstorm in some areas. Otherwise, it will be partly cloudy with a low temperature of 80. Tomorrow, there will be intervals of clouds and sunshine with a chance of an afternoon thunderstorm and a high of 89. In the evening, there may be a thunderstorm in some spots, but otherwise, it will be partly cloudy with a low around 77. That's your AccuWeather weather forecast. I'm meteorologist Jason Caterina for AM 860, The Answer.
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3: Welcome to Seculo. Phone lines are open for you. This second half hour is going to be packed. We're headed over to ACLJ Jerusalem with Jeff Balabani, and we're going to be taking your calls. And we have almost a full bank of calls right now. A lot of you want to engage in this conversation. It is starting that conversation between Marco Rubio versus J.D. Vance. And, of course, they're not saying it. They seem to be good friends and buddies. But, of course, you have some big moments happening here. The midterms are just a couple months away, which means the presidential election is going to really start ramping up in just a few months. And you're having those moments. There's a reason why J.D. Vance is on a press tour. There's a reason why he's showing up on, obviously he's selling a book and that kind of thing, but we know how this works. You sell the book, you start the conversation to inevitably run for president. We know that is probably around the corner for J.D. Vance. And there's a lot of pressure on Secretary Rubio to do the same as sort of a counterbalance to what J.D. Vance is doing. And now they're starting to, the delta is widening. They are starting to really make their own paths, and their paths are catering to two very different audiences. One probably more aligns with the people who are watching our show, just being honest, and one maybe more aligns with people that are listening to Tucker. That's not to say that there's not a lot of crossover there, that you're going to agree on 80% of it, but that 20% seems to be driving a lot of internet conversation. Of course, the big ticket item there is Israel. The big ticket item there is our status as a worldwide superpower, if you will. And honestly, when you have someone like a Marco Rubio out there making these statements, getting people together from all over the world to talk about the rising left-wing extremism, it's an interesting conversation. And then you have J.D. Vance over on Joe Rogan, spending some of his time at least talking about how he's a moderate on Israel and really, you know, doesn't really respect it that much and feels like there's a lot of problems going on within their government. Again, it's as full as his right to do it, but it's catering to two very different groups, both of which may consider themselves quote-unquote Republicans. So what does that look like for the future. We're going to have a lot of conversation about that with you. A lot of you have called in specifically about this, and I want to make sure that we do get to hear from you.
4: Yeah, and I think we should play this from the secretary before we go into the next segment, because one, this is Byte 11 for our control room, that when you talk about this, you can boil it down to yesterday and today into two really clear lines. One is focused on a threat that threatens civilization. When the radicals that are using violence, even within our own country, are using that to tear down institutions. And the other is using thousand-year-old tropes to blame one group of people. That's really the as simple of terms as you can get to what we're looking at, the difference between these two opportunities, one being a ministerial for foreign governments, the other being a podcast interview. But listen to what Secretary Rubio had to say in Byte 11 about this threat and how, when he's calling everyone to fight together.
14: Fight for what is ours. It is easy to destroy great things. It is far more difficult to make them. The enemies of civilization are only capable of the former. They are only capable of destroying great things. All they know is destruction. But we have built great things together. We have done it time and again. We know what we must do. And now we must do it.
4: He goes on to talk about how the threat of these groups, they're hosting communications in one country, they're raising money in another country, and they're deploying their tactics in a fourth, recruiting militias, et cetera. So this is where the way he's describing this ideological threat really landed home. And I feel like for a lot of those in attendance, it probably lands very well at home for them as well, as they see what's happening to their own politicians in their own countries.
3: Yeah, and I want to hear from you as well, but phone lines are completely jammed. I'm actually excited that you're all calling in, because I get to see where you're all watching from, where you're listening from. And look, this is the changing landscape of media. You have Marco Rubio even making a big statement, getting 60 countries together. Is that going to make a bigger impact than showing up on Joe Rogan and making some controversial statements? I think that's a whole conversation that needs to be had as well. How does media play into this? When 100 Democrats vote to end funding to Israel, and then you have one of your Republican leaders seemingly like they would vote that way as well. What does that look like? We'll be right back.
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3: Welcome back to Secular. Phone lines are jammed. We're going to take your calls. If you're on hold, we'll do our best to get to all of you. If you've been on hold for a while, we will get to you. That was, again, I usually say call us, but right now it's slammed. We're going to be joined now by Jeff Balaban, ACLJ Jerusalem. Jeff, I want to play a clip real quick from Senator Fetterman, who's become one of our favorite Democrats to talk about and to hear from, which, again, I think a few years ago, you probably been shocked to hear that. But here we are. Senator Fetterman seems to be one of the good ones. And in the same instance, you know, we were discussing just how J.D. Vance is on Joe Rogan talking about Israel as well, how, you know, the tides are turning and we have to be very well aware of what's happening around the world. But let's hear from John Fetterman. Again, this is him discussing about his own party and their relationship with Israel.
17: And I've described that if our party ever becomes, and just make it official as the anti-Israel party, you know, that's when I would leave, because that's been a moral clarity for me.
3: Well, clarity for John Fetterman. At the same time, 100 Democrats vote, obviously, to end the funding. Now, look, the funding discussion is something we've all had about Israel and what that should look like and whether there should be a future where Israel is its own, you know, independent, where it can fully control. But that's even Prime Minister Netanyahu has said, I would love a 10-year plan that gets us to that point. But let's hear about that when you have people with some sort of clarity on Israel becoming the outlier within one of the major parties.
18: Yeah, by the way, I mean, I think that aid to Israel would be better off approached differently, and have thought that for 30-something years. And in fact, in 1996, which is 30 years ago, Netanyahu came to Congress, and he himself said then he wants to wean Israel off of foreign aid. And there were too many domestic pressures that actually wanted Israel to keep taking aid. So, right. And now it's going back to bite them. There's been a lot. Listen, this is a separate discussion, and I should remind everyone, because people don't know, that pretty much every single penny that goes through aid comes back to America, because Israel's buying only American products and developing them with America. So it's actually a project that shouldn't even be considered aid. It should be a different kind of a partnership. By the way, nowadays people are getting upset about that as this administration moves towards a more of a fusion of you know, what they're calling the Pax Americana that protected the world. They're now calling Pax Silica. And Israel's very much a partner of America's in now keeping the free world free. So, but back to the specific discussion. Yeah, John Fetterman shows a moral clarity that I wish existed on both sides of the aisle. And it's rare to see it expressed this way when there's so much at stake for someone. But he has essentially, it looks like, destroyed his career as a Democrat by standing for simple, basic morality and decency. I would like to see some more of that with some members on both sides of the aisle.
4: Well, and Jeff, this is in the context of yesterday. There was a bill. It was the Ro Khanna and Thomas Massie bill that would have zeroed out aid to Israel. And I do love that you bring up how the funding works, that if people really wanted to criticize aid to Israel and not be anti-Semitic, maybe they should just say, I don't like subsidizing American arms manufacturers. Because it's really a self-subsidy that goes through Israel. That would be a more non-telling the world that you just don't like Israel and don't like the Jewish people than the way that a lot of these people like to do this. But yesterday, out of the 212 Democrats in the House of Representatives, 103 of them, so just shy of half, decided to zero out all funding for Israel, all foreign aid. This is a seismic shift in even the way that the voting members of the House of Representatives, at least in recent years, have been. This comes at a very interesting time. We see that's growing. Hakeem Jeffries rejected that as the party leader, but clearly he's a few votes away from losing his mandate as a party leader. And you also have to think at the same time that Marco Rubio is talking about the global left and the threat that is to the world order and to civilization that comes from terroristic activities from the left. CNN tried to call him out and say, yeah, but former officials say that, you know, ISIS-inspired terror or far-right terror is actually a bigger problem. At this point, when we see the mantra of the Democrat socialist and of the left, radical Islam and radical leftism have co-opted each other under the banner of free Palestine from the river to the sea. There's almost not much wiggle room other than maybe theological when it comes to some of the terror and some of the verbiage that we're seeing from the left.
18: Well, the problem, of course, William, is that it's being joined by the far right, meaning, you know, the horseshoe theory of politics, and we've talked about this. It's not really a horseshoe. It's actually a full circle. And recently I heard somebody refer to it as a wedding ring, which is what's happening now, where the elements that are giving the kind of rhetoric that you hear from out of progressive extremists and Islamist extremists, you now hear it on people who they call themselves Christian nationalists, but they don't seem to care very much about either the Bible or the Constitution. And so what's happening is they all have one point of agreement, which is that their enemy is what they call Judeo-Christian. They call that an enemy. Judeo-Christian is what we call America. I mean, America is the only nation ever founded on the principles of Judeo-Christianity. In fact, Judeo-Christian is a term that came into being to describe the American founding and the notion of America's greatness and American exceptionalism. And so they're now joining together And yeah, I like the wedding ring analogy because it's this horrible satanic wedding of these three elements, and their message is clear. And yes, of course, they're focused on scapegoating the Jews and scapegoating Israel, and whether we can have discussions about how America and Israel should be cooperating, and they must cooperate. Forget about Israel. For America's sake, the amount of not just knowledge we have in terms of intelligence, but technology we have to protect America that comes out of Israel is shocking. It's a tiny country which generates huge innovation that America scales. We cannot lose that to protect their own homeland. And so what drives Massey and Ro Khanna is obviously anti-American and evil. And there you have a perfect example because you have, you know, far right, far left, but they're really at the same point. They're just the extremes meeting at the point of agreeing that the dominant ideology of America, Judeo-Christian ideology, they think it's evil.
4: Well, and I think one problem that we have to face, and all of us are going to have to face, especially post-midterms as we look towards another general election not too far around the corner, is we have a situation now where earlier this week, Nick Fuentes, who is not someone that should be platformed in many places, if anywhere, was basically taking a victory lap, saying, hey, these other people on the right are just grifters. They're getting foreign money, et cetera, things that we've been calling out, and is almost trying to normalize his brand of hate, saying, like, I'm the original anti-Semite. Like, I mean, I've been calling out Israel for far longer, so I'm the real deal here. But it got shared so much because of him calling out other people as grifters for anti-Semitism. But the undertone was that no, you need to listen to me.
3: Yeah, so it's saying the far left was essentially funding this campaign.
4: Right. At the same time, you have the vice president of the United States. We are a country founded on personal responsibility, individual liberty. Go on and decide to use some of the oldest tricks in the book to blame Israel for the problems of the MOU, saying there was a campaign trying to take it down by Israel. I read it in Time magazine, so it must be true. When in reality, now you're going to have all these people that listen to Joe Rogan and listen to the vice president and respect his opinion, thinking, it was Israel's fault that Iran started targeting container ships in the Strait of Hormuz and threatening to kill the president of the United States again. It's spreading, dare I say, misinformation and lies about the reality of this and trying to once again blame Israel.
18: Sure. Just like it must have been Israel's fault that there was an Iranian revolution and they took American hostages and they've been our enemy since the revolution. It's look, this notion of scapegoating the Jews, it's not new. It's happened over and over again, literally since the time of the Bible. This is not new. We see this all the time, and we see what happens to every culture that chooses to blame the Jews. And you don't have to just, you know, God always works through what appears to be nature, because it's all deniable, right? God's always deniable by those who want to deny him. But when does a culture collapse? A culture collapses when it's so torn apart. There's no shared values. There's no shared morality. And so they can't solve a problem. There's no common basis. And so they're looking for someone to blame. Well, they'll blame the Jews for a lot of reasons. And then when they've killed their Jews or expelled their Jews or done whatever it is to you know, thrown their Jews in ghettos and gotten rid of them, then they collapse because there's nowhere to go besides killing themselves. And we are a very dangerous place in America. I mean, I don't want to be so negative about it. We're a place in America where the you know, conservatives used to sort of mock it and say, oh, yeah, we have all the guns. So come the revolution, the liberals rise up, you know, we have the guns. Well, now they have more guns. That's you know, so now the people with the guns are moving to be a little more violent and nuts, and the people who are violent and nuts are getting more guns. And it's a dangerous moment here. And this midterm election, I think, is shaping up to be an incredibly pivotal election for America's survival. Forget about Israel's survival, for America's survival.
3: Yeah, Jeff, thanks for joining us. And look, I think you're right. This happens, seem to be, in every generation has their moment where anti-Semitism rises to extreme. The fact that history continues to echo, this just happens to be the one we're living through. Yeah, our grandparents lived through one, and this just happens to be the one that this generation is dealing with. We thought it was over? No, sorry about that. Phone lines are open for you. I want to hear from you. 1-800-684-3110. 1-800-684-3110. We'll be right back, taking all your calls and comments at aclj.org as well.
0: We've witnessed monumental legal victories from defending the 14th Amendment and protecting our sacred American right to vote, the overturning of Roe v. Wade, and standing up for the religious liberty of our kids and seniors. But even with the many historic wins we've achieved, the battle is far from over. The attacks on our constitutionally protected rights persist. Countless unborn babies remain in jeopardy, and across the globe, innocent Christians are being targeted and killed across this country and around the world. This fight isn't just the ACLJ's, it's all of ours. 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
3: Let's wrap up the show today with your calls and comments. So again, I'd love you to call in. We do got one line open still. We'll see if we can get to some more calls, but many of you have been on hold for close to 30 minutes. We'll take them. 1-800-684-3110. First up, it's ACLJ champion Greg in New York. Greg, go ahead.
21: Hey, a real pleasure. And I just want to say God bless you guys for everything you do. I just want to make a statement that I think one of our biggest demonic issues that we're having throughout the world is the level of ignorance that people are so comfortable with their ignorance. It's a scary situation, because my grandmother used to teach 45 years, and she used to teach a seven of us kids. Ignorance is not bliss. It's dangerous, extremely. And that's what we're seeing now, is extreme ignorance being dangerous throughout the world. And Ro Khanna, he is the antithesis of somebody who's not ignorant, but is a closet. You know what I mean. He's a closet person that loves his money and just wants to do good for himself and everything else. So
3: yeah, Greg,
21: you can't be against, if you're a Christian, you can't be against the Jewish people. That's where we came from. So God bless you guys.
3: Yeah, Greg, I appreciate your call. I think a lot of people feel that way. I think it was an interesting way to put it, that, you know, ignorance is so far becoming like popularized. I see so many, even friends and family, that share stuff willy-nilly on social media without doing any sort of fact checking, without even looking at the fact that the account they're sending it from is an AI generated, you know, bot farm from, you know, some other country. They don't care, because does it fit their narrative? Does it rile people up? Does it get them all angry about something that doesn't even really exist? Yeah. So who cares? And hopefully they'll get engagement. Maybe they'll become social media famous. I see that time and time again. So Greg, I appreciate your calls. Thanks for being a champion, by the way. If you become a champion today, your first donation is effectively doubled because it's matched by one of our other ACLJ champions. Let's go to Terry, who is calling from Arkansas, line 4, listening on the, or watching on the Salem News Channel.
22: Hey, in response to your question of who would I vote for if the election was held today, I would vote for Marco Rubio. I just feel like he's got the experience and is a better diplomat. I think that JD could serve in the future, but I think he needs to get some more experience under his belt.
3: Yeah, I mean, Terry, I think the experience is sort of changing rapidly of what we consider to be experience for President of the United States. And say he's vice president, obviously spent time serving before then. Of course, his military time. Yeah, we're talking about someone who does come packed, but he's young.
4: And he is the vice president.
3: And he's the vice president. That's what I'm saying. So I get it, Terry, but I also understand why you're like, yeah, I think one of the comments you said, it seems like Marco Rubio is almost overqualified at this point, is what you said to our phone screener. I think that's an interesting point. I think even Marco Rubio may be thinking that himself. Not overqualified to be president, but just at this point, is it worth it? Is it worth it when he's had such a good run at having global influence? I appreciate your call, though. And again, if you want to call in, it's probably the last chance. 1-800-684-3110. 1-800-684-3110. We have 5 minutes. We got 3 calls. You want to go Charles? Who you want to go with?
4: Charles has been on longer. I like what Kathy has to say, though.
3: Right,
4: but
3: Kathy,
4: let's go to
3: up
4: Charles
3: next.
4: First.
3: But Charles first. Charles in Georgia, go ahead.
23: Yes, this is a privilege to speak to you, and I appreciate the opportunity. But I think Marco Rubio is like the previous lady said, much more experience and geopolitical point of view, and especially his point of view on the radical left and violence created by them, not only in our country, but in other countries. So I think he really wants to do something about it. And I think he has a deeper perspective on those things, and especially his focus on Israel. I like Marco Rubio's loyalty to Israel, because if the United States ever turns against Israel, then it's not only that's a real problem when it comes to God and his blessing on this country. So it's going to take God to straighten this out, and Marco Rubio can keep that relationship with Israel, I think, better than J.D. Vance would do. So.
3: Charles, what I think is crazy is what you just said. You're going to have a lot of people who would typically be on your side going, this is precisely the problem, you know, that you have this, you know, feeling towards Israel. That you, how can you say that? That there's, you don't want there to be loyalty towards another nation. That, you know, used key words that are going to trigger people about this. You know, Charles, I appreciate it. I agree with you.
4: Well, and I think we should go to Kathy. It feeds off of this as well. Kathy, line three, calling from Kentucky. You're on Seculo.
1: Rubio would have my vote if I had to vote this week, because the DSA advocates in our country who are winning so many races, if they're allowed to take over and make their goals come true, we would no longer be the United States of America that our founders gave us. We wouldn't be able to help the people around the world, including Israel, who is very dear to us. We would not have.
4: I agree with you 100% about even the focus of individuals. At the same time, that's kind of what we've been talking about. At the same time that Secretary Rubio is talking about the radical left that is sowing violence around the world, that there are leftist terrorists that are killing people, inspiring people to assassinate people. There is a party, a growing movement within the Democrat Party through the DSA that is getting people elected to Congress that want to do what? Abolish the United States Senate. They want to completely change the Supreme Court. They want to hamstring the executive branch. They want to destroy the foundations of our country. That's exactly what Marco Rubio is talking about here when it talks about this ideology comes to destroy. So not every individual is a violent terrorist that is a leftist, but that ideology itself is a destructive ideology. So that's what Marco Rubio is clear-eyed and focused about right now as Secretary of State and talking with other countries. Instead of blaming Israel for the memorandum of understanding. I feel like one is such a present day, easy win for the people that he's wanting to talk to for the vice president. The other is actually focused on policy and the way forward. Because once again, as we said, if you want to criticize foreign aid to Israel, just criticize the military industrial complex in America, not Israel. It's not Israel's fault. At the end of the day, the reason that the aid works that way is because of the individuals in Congress decided to set it up to help out the industry in America.
3: I would also say that if you are going to be one of those, even on the right, voices that are critical of Israel, which I think is okay, by the way, I don't think that's a big deal. Make sure, because how closely knit this conversation is, don't buy and play in to the trope and the rhetoric and the anti-Semitism. Say it. Make it clear. I'm not talking about the Jewish people. I'm not talking about the Israeli people. I'm talking about a political difference that I have with a certain administration. There's nothing wrong with that. There have been liberal leaders of Israel. There will be liberal leaders of Israel in the future. It is a country not unlike ours with a very split political differences. There's a ton of people, by the way, in Israel who do not like the Netanyahu administration. And they've tried to arrest the guy. How many times? It's not like everyone there is sitting on there being the big cheerleader of the current administration, just like here. The problem is they never do that. Go look back at it. Is it talking about Benjamin Netanyahu? Is it talking about that? No, it's just Israel in this blanket painted with a broad brush. How would you feel about that if you had a Democrat leader and they said all Americans are like this? Or you had a Republican leader and you're a Democrat and they said all Americans? It's a ridiculous statement that we're at. Look, we only got 50 seconds. So Celia, unfortunately, I'm not going to be able to get to your call. You've been to hold the longest, so I appreciate you calling tomorrow. We'll try to get to you. But Celia was just saying she believes that if Vice President Vance ran, that he would not be successful. You know, that's here to be said. I mean, look, I think a lot of you would vote for J.D. Vance over a Democrat nominee. I don't think that would be shocking. I think that's probably going to be true for a lot of you if he was the nominee and the choice. I was just curious with who you see as the current front runners, really. just, you know, 2 years out, what it would be. I know 2 years feels like a long time, but in the world of politics, it's borderline 24 hours. Money is already being raised. Press is already being booked. People are already being vetted. Trust me, they have been for years. That's going to do it for today's show. Be a part of the Liberty Drive today at ACLJ.org. And with that, we'll talk to you tomorrow on Seculo.
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6: With SRN News, I'm Keith Peters in Washington. U.S. attacks on Iran intensify as Iran warns it will demolish American infrastructure in the region if the U.S. carries out President Trump's threats.
7: U.S. military footage released on Wednesday showed U.S. fighter jets taking off from an aircraft carrier at sea. U.S. strikes also reached into areas around Iran's capital, Tehran, showing a widening set of targets for the Americans. Iran retaliated early on Thursday with missile and drone fire targeting U.S. allies Bahrain, Jordan, and Kuwait before dawn. An Iranian military spokesperson warned that Iran could launch widespread attacks on regional infrastructure if the U.S. hit Iranian bridges and power plants as threatened by President Trump. I'm Karen Shamas.
6: President Trump is making a primetime speech to the nation that's expected to include, among other topics, election issues.
24: The president has long insisted he won the 2020 presidential race. This comes even though the very people Mr. Trump appointed to oversee it say the vote count was accurate and he lost. This term, Mr. Trump has appointed people who support him on this issue. He's also launched a review of the 2020 voting.
6: Correspondent Andrew Stewart reporting. Authorities in Texas have rescued dozens of stranded drivers and people trapped in homes, and at least one person has died due to catastrophic flooding. Governor Greg Abbott said during a news conference Thursday, there has been one loss of life due to the disaster in Texas Hill Country. The region is still recovering from devastating floods of a year ago. On Wall Street, the Dow down by 105 points, the Nasdaq dropped 387, the S&P lower by 38. This is SRN News. A major university promotes transgenderism to kids.
25: The medical school at the University of Minnesota is selling dolls for what it calls, quote, transgender and gender diverse children. The dolls are aimed at youngsters ages 4 to 10 and are intended for what the university calls therapeutic play. Apparently, the toys can be modified with different outfits and hairstyles to mix male and female characteristics. Critics are decrying the dolls as a grooming tool and question the funding for the project. Michael Harrington reporting.
6: Younger American Jews care less about Israel than their parents and grandparents. That's the conclusion of a new AP NORC poll, which reveals that support for Israel is a key component of the religious identity of many Jewish adults ages 45 and older. Amongst younger Jews, support for Israel is less firm. About half of older religious Jewish adults say that supporting Israel is very important for their identity. This is SRN News. Here's the Wall Street Business Report.
26: Taiwan chipmaker TSMC says it will spend another $100 billion to expand manufacturing in the U.S.
7: The AI boom has seen TSMC, or Taiwan Semiconductor Manufacturing Company, forecast record high profits, as the company is also a key supplier to NVIDIA and Apple. I'm Karen Shamas.
26: The White House is highlighting new economic data.
27: Press Secretary Caroline Leavitt says the latest inflation report is another sign the administration's economic policies are delivering results.
28: Inflation dropped 0.4% last month. Prices fell, including for gasoline, electricity, non-prescription drugs, car insurance, medical care services, and hotels, delivering relief.
27: The White House says bringing down costs for working families remains a top priority. Willie Nelson.
26: On Wall Street at the close, the Dow was up by 105 points, and NASDAQ down 387. For the Wall Street Business Report, I'm Bob Agnew.
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8: That is the hallmark of this show. 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
12: Tonight, expect an evening thunderstorm in some areas, otherwise partly cloudy with a low of 80. Tomorrow will bring a mix of clouds and sun with a chance of an afternoon thunderstorm reaching a high of 89. Tomorrow night, there may be a thunderstorm in spots during the evening, otherwise partly cloudy with a low of 77. That's your AccuWeather weather forecast. I'm meteorologist Jason Caterina for AM 860.
13: Can I be in charge for a while? Sir, yes, sir!
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15: Larry Elder here, the sage from South Central, the prince of Pico Union, the czar of common sense, the great Eldersky, Don Lorenzo. Welcome to the program. 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
15: 888-971-SAGE, 888-971-7243. I am Larry Elder. 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President Trump will address the nation tonight on voter integrity, but is he also going to talk about the war against Iran? 100, count them, 100 House Democrats, almost half of the Democrat congressional delegation, vote to cut off aid to Israel. Only one Republican does so. Rent for New Yorkers at an all-time high despite Mamdani's rent freeze. The bill for lowering standards for the purposes of DEI is coming due. Do you still think the top 1% aren't paying their fair share in taxes? How many countries, like America, give birthright citizenship to children born on their soil regardless of the legal status of their parents? How many of our NATO allies do? New York Governor Kathy Hochul's moratorium on data centers would only hurt New Yorkers. Democrats in Congress hyperventilate when Republican witnesses refuse to denounce Trump for believing 2020 was stolen. Yet Democrat witnesses, including doctors, won't say whether a man can get pregnant. What's wrong with this picture? Did special counsel Jack Smith perjure himself when he testified before Congress? There is a gap between how Americans born in America think America treats immigrants versus how immigrants think they're being treated. Hint, they like America more than Americans born here. 888-971-SAGE, 888-971-7243. Dissent, of course, is welcome. You need not lie about who you are or about what you want to talk about. Now, 5 days now of bombing in Iran have taken place since Iran has violated the so-called Memorandum of Understanding. Now, I mentioned to you before that a very prominent Democrat lawyer named David Boies, he's one of these super, super lawyers, wrote a piece about the war. Wrote it in March, Wall Street Journal. Headline, partisanship on Iran is dangerous for America. Trump is doing the right thing for the U.S., and we Democrats should judge the war on its merits. Here's just part of what he said, and I'm quoting. If Trump hadn't acted, his successor would have been left with an even more dangerous choice than his predecessors left him. 3 or 4 years from now, the Iranian missiles, now hitting Iran's neighbors, could be hitting Berlin or London, perhaps even New York or Washington, perhaps with a nuclear device or at least a dirty bomb. He wrote, "No sensible person wants a war, a president least of all. But the widespread hostility to this military action seems untethered to any serious discussion of its merits. What is the alternative? For 3 decades, we have tried everything that each president could think of. We tried being nice, talking tough, moral suasion, negotiated agreement, economic sanctions. None worked. The problem is there is only one language Iran's leaders understand. If we oppose the war and succeeded in pressuring Mr. Trump to curtail it before the mission is accomplished, we would have the satisfaction of defeating someone we generally oppose, which might help ourselves politically. But America would be worse for it." He concludes with this: "America's national security is too important to hold hostage to partisanship. We Democrats need to begin asking what our position would be and why if the action had been taken by Mr. Clinton, Mr. Obama, or Mr. Biden. If we believe that Iran presents a serious threat, we need to support the president on this issue because it is the right thing for our country, our children, and the Democrat who succeed Mr. Trump as president." End of quote. Now, I mention this because there was an interesting exchange on the Morning Joe show with the Senate Republican Minority Leader Chuck Schumer. He was essentially asked, however you feel about the war, whatever you think about Donald Trump, whatever you think about the rationale that he gave and the shifting rationale that he gives, isn't it a good thing that Iran militarily has now been diminished? And he wouldn't say yes. Number 67.
0: Deep. And Iran sees that they have real leverage here.
1: Right.
0: That is harder and harder.
1: All right, so Senator,
0: here's how we ought to get out.
1: No, hold a second. Okay. You got to answer my question first.
0: Yeah.
1: Is it a good thing that Iran, and I think you would agree with me, epicenter of terrorism in the world since 1979, is it good that their military infrastructure is being degraded the degree that it is? Yes or no?
0: It's you can't, because it's a premature question. What is going to happen in the next several months?
1: No, I can ask that question.
0: Well, you can't separate.
1: No, I can't. So you have a military side of it. I can show you my chart, but I think I threw it away. You have the military side and you have the political side. I'm simply asking on the military side, is it good, regardless of whether we agree with going in or not, is it good that Iran's military infrastructure has been seriously
0: degraded? And again,
1: degraded?
0: I have to tell you, Joe, first, you can't, what's going to happen 3 months from now? Is it worth it? What's going to happen? Will the world economy collapse? Will something happen even worse? Will the whole energy infrastructure of the world go up in smoke? So you have to, when they do it without planning, they do it without understanding where they're going.
1: Senator.
0: Where they're going.
2: But
0: I don't think it's
2: fair. It's a trick question.
15: No, let me ask you. He wouldn't answer the simple question. Isn't it a good thing that Iran, militarily, is no longer as capable as it once was? Well, when you do it without planning, he did it without planning. You can't concede that the world is better off. I know you don't like Donald Trump. I know you believe that Donald Trump gave shifting rationales for the war. I get that. But can you at least concede that the number one sponsor of terror is no longer in the same position of power that it once was 3 months ago? Can you at least acknowledge that? Continue.
1: Senator.
0: Where they're going,
2: but
0: I don't think it's fair.
2: It's a trick question.
1: No, it's not.
0: It is.
2: If you do not strategize the consequences of the action, the military action, if you obliterate and do all these things, but you don't actually play out in your minds and have strategy for the consequences,
1: let me answer the question for everybody in America. The answer, yes, it's good that the terrorist regime, their military has been and capabilities have been degraded radically. The question, Mike, though, is political.
15: Hold on. No, the question, Joe and Chuck, was Iran close to getting a nuclear bomb? And if the answer to that is yes, are they not further and further away from acquiring a nuclear bomb? One more time, the NATO Secretary General Mark Rutte said that Iran was close to getting a nuclear bomb, that Trump did the right thing, the world is safer. That's the question you ought to be asking, Joe. Not just whether or not we're safer, whether or not we're

0: falling into a deep recession where millions lose their job. What do you think of
1: that? Senator, you're not listening to me. That's the political side.
0: No, it's not political.
1: Okay.
0: It's a consequence, just like Mika said.
1: All right, why don't we talk about the Yankees? Because you're not following me.
2: Okay. That's not the question, Chuck. If the American people believe that Iran is close to getting a nuclear bomb, would they tolerate $6 a gallon gas? Hell yes, they would. And the reason the war is so unpopular is because people like you and the Associated Press and the New York Times and the LA Times and Reuters buried the lead when Rutte said that Iran was close to getting a nuclear bomb. I know because I looked. I checked the New York Times. I checked the LA Times. And keep in mind, most people, particularly young people, get their news from these so-called aggregators, whether it's Microsoft or Google or Apple or Yahoo or TikTok or YouTube. And they are not showing this. Anything coming from a conservative source, by and large, they are ignoring it. So much of the country is completely ill-informed. That's the question you should have been asking Chuck Schumer. Senator, was Iran close to getting a nuclear bomb? Not whether or not we're better off that Iran is degraded militarily. 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
3: This is Seth Leibson for Townhall.com. The late philosopher Hannah Arendt wrote that the power of toxic ideologies like fascism and communism, once they take hold, can prove impossible to reform. Now add apocalyptic theocracy to that fascism and you have a rough understanding of Iran's leadership. The West, and hopefully many in the Trump administration, are learning that now. As the Wall Street Journal and others reported, Iranian leadership plotted its third assassination on President Donald Trump last week. This after the United States had already decimated Iran's military. Federal courts had previously identified two other plots to assassinate Donald Trump, as well as several of his former cabinet officials. While many Americans recoil at notions of regime change in Iran, Iranian leadership has no such compunction about trying to effect regime change in America, and via assassination. And it appears almost nothing will shake Iran's fascist theocracy into moderation or civility. This is who and what we are fighting in Iran. Let's complete the job and help make gentler the life of this world.
4: Oh, and let the savings begin.
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7: 888-971-SAGE, 888-971-7243. I am Larry Elder. We are Salem News Channel. A lot of ground to get to between now and the close of our action-packed show. 100 House Democrats voted to cut off aid to Israel. Only one Republican did so. John Fetterman says if his party agrees to cut off aid to Israel, he will leave the party. Rent for New Yorkers at an all-time high despite Momdani's rent freeze. The bill for lowering standards for purposes of DEI is coming due. Do you still believe the top 1% are not paying their fair share in taxes? And how many countries, like America, give birthright citizenship to children born on their soil, regardless of the legal status of their parents? We're going to talk about New York Governor Kathy Hochul's moratorium on data centers and how it's going to hurt New Yorkers. Did Special Counsel Jack Smith perjure himself when he testified before Congress? And check this out. Is there a gap between how Americans born in America think America is treating immigrants versus how immigrants born elsewhere believe they're being treated? Hint, they appreciate America more than Americans born here. But back to Dr. Sam Hawgood, Chancellor at the University of San Francisco, California, San Francisco, number 24.
8: Dr. Hawgood, UCSF's classroom guide titled Framework for Gender and Sex Concepts in Teaching advises against using the term pregnant women. Instead, it says to use pregnant people. Who are pregnant people compared to pregnant women? Just curious.
9: So that is a part of a curriculum to help our students who are facing a wide diversity of patients. Of course, the vast majority of pregnancies are in women, and I have absolutely no problem with using the word pregnant women. I use it myself.
8: Has a non-biological woman ever had a baby?
9: A transgender person can.
8: That's not a biological woman. Has a non-biological woman ever had a baby?
9: I would reiterate, it's ridiculous. We take care of transgender patients.
8: Doctor.
7: And this is Congressman Randy Fine, Republican from Florida, number 55.
5: Dr. Hargood, under questioning from Ms. Miller, you said, quote, the vast majority of pregnancies are in women, end quote. Who has the other pregnancies?
9: It's possible for transgender people.
5: So wait, so transgender people? I thought a transgender woman was a woman. So you said the vast majority of pregnancies are in women. So who are the other pregnancies?
9: They don't recognize themselves as a woman.
5: What?
9: You heard what I said. They don't recognize transgender.
5: So there are people who are pregnant who are...
9: Just use your made-up language. Rare.
5: Who are the other people who are pregnant in your kooky worldview? You said the vast majority of pregnancies are in women. Who are the other pregnancies in?
9: A transgender person.
5: The answer, I would presume, in your kooky language would be a transgender man.
7: I got a headache. Don't leave town.
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14: With SRN News, I'm Keith Peters in Washington. The federal government is bringing back a policy that is raising concerns for legal immigrants and their U.S. foreign relatives.
15: The Trump administration is moving to deny green cards to immigrants who use public benefits like food stamps, housing vouchers, or Medicaid. The policy revives a rule that applicants have to show they wouldn't be, quote, public charges, i.e. a burden to taxpayers. It was implemented during President Trump's first term, but reversed under President Biden. A post by U.S. Citizenship and Immigration Services says that under President Trump, the agency is restoring the basic principle that immigrants must be able to support themselves. Immigrant advocates and public health groups have criticized the rule, saying it will have a chilling effect on the health and safety of legal immigrants and the children of mixed status families. Jennifer King, Washington.
14: White House Press Secretary Karoline Leavitt returned to her duties today after being off for maternity leave. Leavitt says the U.S. is continuing airstrikes as a result of Iran's belligerence.
16: And the reason for the recent strikes over the course of the last several days is because Iran violated the memorandum of understanding that we struck with them. Specifically, in the memorandum of understanding that they signed, they were not to fire on commercial vessels moving through the Strait of Hormuz. And unfortunately, they have made the tragic decision for them to do that. And President Trump is not going to sit by and allow these active acts of terrorism to take place in the Strait without ensuring Iran pays consequences for that, and that's what we are witnessing right now.
14: Mediators from countries that include Pakistan, Qatar, and Egypt have been working to resume talks. On Wall Street, the Dow down by 105 points today, the Nasdaq dropping 387, with the S&P 500 index lower by 38 points, oil near $79 a barrel. This is SRN News. A lot of Americans turn to Scripture in times of trouble.
17: Folks who are going through a divorce, suffering from an illness, or dealing with the death of a loved one are more likely than those who are not to say they are reading the Bible. That's the finding of a new poll from the American Bible Institute, which also reveals that getting fired or being a victim of a natural disaster makes people more likely to open the Bible. As Romans 15:4 says, through the encouragement of the Scripture, we might have hope. Michael Harrington reporting.
14: Some pro-abortion groups want to see state laws that go further than Roe v. Wade did and lift all restrictions on abortion right up to the moment of birth. The National Abortion Federation, a coalition of abortion providers, says it's opposed to rigid legal cutoffs that ban or restrict abortion care at viability or arbitrary gestational lines. The organization does not raise money for political campaigns, but its positions may indicate what some other groups are thinking. This is SRN News. The latest on mortgage rates.
18: Mortgage buyer Freddie Mac says the average rate on a 30-year mortgage rose this week to 6.55%. That's the highest level in nearly a year. Mortgage rates have been hovering around 6.5% for several weeks and mostly trending higher for months. Higher oil prices due to the war with Iran have raised expectations for hotter inflation, pushing up the long-term bond yields that influence mortgage rates. The trend has weighed on home sales this year. I'm Alex Vega.
14: Shoppers slowed their spending in June from May, but excluding business at the gas pump, shoppers show resilience despite economic uncertainty as they bought cars and took advantage of summer sales events. Retail sales rose 0.2% in June after being up a revised 1% in May, that according to the Commerce Department. More details at SRNNews.com. From Washington, I'm Keith Peters reporting.
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27: Tonight, expect an evening thunderstorm in some areas. Otherwise, it will be partly cloudy with a low temperature of 80. Tomorrow, there will be intervals of clouds and sunshine with a chance of an afternoon thunderstorm and a high of 89. In the evening, there may be a thunderstorm in some spots, but otherwise, it will be partly cloudy with a low around 77. That's your AccuWeather forecast. I'm meteorologist Jason Caterina for AM 860. The Answer.
28: 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Sir, yes, sir!
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30: 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Welcome to the program. 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
7: 888-971-SAGE. 888-971-7243. I am Larry Elder. 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As mentioned, ABC and NBC on network say they're not going to carry Donald Trump's speech tonight. CBS hasn't said, CNN hasn't said, even Fox News has yet to confirm whether they're going to carry the speech. This is mind-boggling to me. Trump already said it's going to be about election integrity, but he also said it'll be about a couple of other things. I would imagine the war that we're involved in right now. I would imagine something about the economy. Can you imagine the networks not carrying a major speech during wartime? Requested by Barack Obama or requested by Joe Biden? That's a rhetorical question. Here's what President Trump said about Iran, number 61.
35: All of these things have added up to a level that we're booming. The country is booming, and we'll have Iran defeated soon. They'll be defeated very soon. And then I guess it'll be even better. But, you know, even during this, it's been amazing. I mean, to think, so I call it a military operation, but I call it whatever you want. It's incredible. It's like it hasn't made a dent. A lot of people thought oil would go up to $350 a barrel, and today it's at $79. A couple of days ago, it was at 68. It went up a little bit because I had to take tough action because they did not obey what they're supposed to obey. I mean, they just didn't do it. So we took a little action, but it'll all, when that settles down, you're going to have $55 oil, which is all great for what you're doing, maybe less than that.
7: If I were his speechwriter, I would certainly include in tonight's speech a reference to what Mark Rutte, the NATO Secretary General, said when he said Iran was close to getting a nuclear bomb. However, a lot of the country will not hear it because these networks are not going to carry his address. Number 62.
35: Wars, and we lose money. We have wars, we blow up something, and we leave. And everybody said, what was the purpose of that? Nobody can answer the question. We don't do that anymore.
7: What was the purpose of that? To set back Iran's nuclear program. Am I speaking too quickly? Number 63.
0: Something you know about the domestic economy. Inflation report came out for June. It was actually deflation. It was down 0.4%.
35: Yep.
0: Are you concerned, though, that renewed operations in Iran might turn that around, or is that going to be a trend?
35: Well, look, they're making a lot of money. The defense companies are doing great. It's jobs. It's all jobs. I'm not doing this for jobs, but when you think of it, we make our own equipment. We make the best military equipment in the world. What I do want to do is make it faster because we need it, but allies need it. Saudi Arabia, I mean, if you told Saudi Arabia buy 5,000 Patriot missiles, they'd buy them instantaneously. So we need this stuff. It has to be made faster. And we're doing that. We are building plants. Not only that, cars, AI, we're building plants at a level that we've never seen in this country. We have $19.2 trillion pouring in. And I think now it's even higher than that number. There's never been a number like that for any country at any time.
0: Do you see inflation at the end of the year less than it is now?
35: Well, I think so. I think what's happening is oil's going to be a little bit of a yo-yo for a while. It goes up a little bit, goes down a little bit. And when this is over, oil is going to drop like a rock. So the answer would be yes.
7: And about the IRGC, here's what President Trump said, number 64.
0: I wanted to ask you, Mr. President, about Iran and on Iran. You came to the conclusion that you couldn't negotiate with the IRGC. Does that mean that you might wipe them out like you did ISIS?
35: Yeah, it does. We will see what's happening. We received a call just as I was coming here that they want to meet. They always want to meet. But, you know, this should have been done by other presidents for many years, for 47 years, but really a lot longer than that. And it wasn't. And I never understood why, but now I do. Because if you're not going to do it the way I'm doing it, you're never going to make a deal with them. They were very difficult. They're good negotiators. They were tapping everybody along for 47 years. Then Obama came in, and he just offered them, you know, a fortune of money. He paid them off. $1.7 billion in green cash and hundreds of billions of dollars. And that really set everyone else back because they started wanting to make nuclear weapons. And then we hit them about a year ago, with the B-2 bombers, and that ended that. So we got a little bit lucky. Our timing was a little bit lucky.
0: Yeah, so Mr. President, Dan Kane, Raising Kane, is your chief of staff.
35: Right.
0: He was the one, Joint Chief of Staff, he was the one who wiped out ISIS.
35: That's right.
0: Could he be tasked then now to wipe out the IRGC if you can't negotiate
35: with them? Well, we're going to be in good shape. I mean, they are really, they've been depleted. Their weapons are down 91%. The drone capacity is way down. They still have, but not a lot. Their manufacturing capacity is down. Their rocket launchers and their missile launchers are way down. Their missiles are way down. You know, down. They're probably depleted by 88, close to 90%. Now that doesn't mean there's still not danger, and there is. They're nasty people, but they want to make a deal. I can tell you, they want to make a deal, and you don't have to be a genius to realize when you see what's happening to them every night. And now today we gave them a little daytime shot, too. So this should have been done not by me. This should have been done a long time ago, long before me.
7: And about our defense supply, President Trump said this, number 65.
0: So the Defense Production Act, we're at a defense summit. Right. You invoked the Defense Production Act for the defense industry. How fast do you think that means jobs? And then how fast do you think that means refilling the supplies, rearming the U.S. military?
1: Well, so much was given away by the Biden administration. They were given away just willy-nilly to Ukraine and anybody else that asked for it. And when I came in, I saw this. I said, this is going to be a problem. We better do something about it. And as you know, I stopped. And now we pay. They pay to NATO. We sell to the European Union. We sell to a lot of. We sell. We get a lot of money. And it's not even the money. We have to watch ourselves. You know, it's called America First. And we're building up our reserves very rapidly. And as you probably also know, the great companies that we have are now building plants all over, not just taking one plant that they've used for a long time and doing overtime. We have four, five, six plants by each of the major companies being built, brand new plants in different areas to make. As an example, you could say the Patriot, which is so heavily sought, or the Tomahawk, the Tomahawk missile. So we want to have it not where you have to wait a year to get something, or a year and a half or 2 years. We want to have it where you wait a week or maybe less, and we're going to have that very soon.
0: You're going to nudge the CEOs?
1: Well, they've been nudged. Oh, they've been nudged. And, you know, one thing, speaking of your show, and your show is great, by the way, and you are, and so you know exactly what I'm talking about. Some of these companies are spending tens of billions of dollars on stock buybacks. They're not allowed to do that anymore. Now they have to build plants. So they're building plants all over the country.
7: Now there's a large billboard in central Tehran showing Donald Trump dead in a coffin. It's erected in what's called the Islamic Revolutionary Square. It includes the English language phrase, "We kill Trump." Number 66.
0: Thank you for making time. I really
1: Absolutely
0: appreciate
1: this. Good.
0: Yeah. If I could ask you, you know, this is the there have been threats on your life from Iran. This is the first appearance outside the White House since the NATO summit. Do you feel safe making appearances like this?
1: I don't even think about it, because if I do, I wouldn't be very effective. So I don't even think about it. Certainly other people do. And I think they're doing a good job doing that. But I don't even think about it.
7: As I mentioned, AOC and other Democrats demanded that the networks not carry Donald Trump's speech tonight. Here's what Caroline Levitt said about this. Number 69. Elections.

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3: Most Americans think of Abraham Lincoln and they think of the Civil War or the Emancipation. But in 1862, he signed another hugely significant piece of legislation, the Homestead Act. It offered eligible Americans up to 160 acres of land, not as a prize for the powerful, but as an opportunity for ordinary families willing to live on it, work it, and build something lasting. Why did it matter? Because Lincoln understood that freedom was not merely the absence of tyranny. Rather, freedom required responsibility, labor, stewardship, and moral courage. A free people must be given room to build, but they also must be willing to cultivate what they have been given. That still matters today. Liberty without responsibility decays. Opportunity without character collapses. Lincoln's lesson is clear. A nation stays free when its people remain willing to work, build, and steward freedom under God.
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